0: controversial new deal with the United States, which hands Washington control of about a fifth of the South American country's oil reserves. More details from Charles Haviland.
1: This new agreement grants a US-led company 100-year concessions over oil fields amounting to 65 billion barrels of crude. The National Assembly backed it by a show of hands, overriding abstentions from opposition lawmakers who said they'd not seen the full text of the agreement. Venezuela's defense minister said the armed forces also support the deal. Some Venezuelans are furious. A former energy chief under socialist strongman Hugo Chavez, Rafael Ramirez, called the accord an unconstitutional sellout which left Venezuela a colony of the US.
0: Canada's prime minister says the United States needs to start being serious and stop trying to be tough before talks on a possible trade deal can restart. Canada walked away from negotiations on a deal to avoid additional American tariffs in August, citing unacceptable last-minute demands. BBC News. Nigeria says the United States will pull out around 200 military personnel by the end of September, drawing down a short deployment aimed at countering Islamist militants. Officials said the withdrawal did not signal a weakening of ties. The BBC's Chris Awokor reports.
2: The American troops are expected to leave by the end of September. They were in Nigeria on a counter-terrorism mission that U.S. officials say delivered significant results. The troops trained Nigerian forces and supported them with intelligence. They helped in an operation that killed a senior Islamic State commander. Nigeria's military says the partnership remains strong. But with jihadist attacks, banditry and kidnappings continuing, the question is whether the US mission has achieved lasting security gains.
0: Fraud charges have been dropped in Honduras against the former president Juan Orlando Hernandez 9 months after he was freed from a U.S. prison. Prosecutors had accused him of diverting state funds to his political campaigns between 2010 and 2013, which he denied. Prosecutors have urged a U.S. judge to order a capital murder trial for the man accused of killing the conservative activist Charlie Kirk 1 year ago. If found guilty in such a trial, Tyler Robinson, a former electrician, could face the death penalty. Defense lawyers say the shooting does not fit the criteria for the charge of aggravated murder, as no one but Kirk was endangered. Research has shown that an at-home urine test was able to detect more than 9 in 10 cases of bladder cancer. The study, led by the University of Birmingham, involved nearly 1,000 patients at 7 hospitals in England and Scotland. Researchers hope it could eventually reduce the number of patients needing invasive procedures. The standard method for diagnosing the cancer uses...
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0: Hello, and welcome to Business Daily from the BBC World Service. I'm Emily Wither. Today, I'm in Istanbul, finding out why the famed Turkish textile industry has been unravelling after hundreds of textile and apparel factories have gone bust.
1: What is gone is gone. And we lost $20 billion, 500,000 jobs.
0: One of the reasons is labour costs. Turkey is battling inflation and some workers can no longer feed their families on minimum wage.
2: It's a big emotional struggle because it starts with limiting your social life. You know, you don't get out, you don't spend time outside with your family. And this situation also creates problems at home.
0: And we hear how Turkey's economic policies aren't making it easier for factories to offset rising production costs.
3: I think the central bank doesn't have a tool independence to set interest rates where it needs to be in order to offset inflationary pressures.
0: So is the Made in Turkey label being stitched out of our wardrobes? That's coming up on Business Daily from the BBC.
1: We have more winding machinery over here, but this side is more for needlecraft, cotton products, very traditional products.
0: Yes, so I can see someone picking up lots of different pink thread.
1: This is for hand embroidery.
0: I'm on the outskirts of Istanbul, being shown around the family textile business by Mustafa Denziyer. He's the third generation president and CEO of Diktash Group. They've been producing sewing thread, hand knitting, needlecraft yarns and scarves since the 1940s. Their thread is used in big brands from Levi's to H&M. We hear a lot of grim numbers in Turkey these days. Hundreds of bankruptcies, hundreds of thousands of jobs gone, factories running at a fraction of capacity. The minimum wage in Turkey has also risen dramatically and the lira hasn't necessarily kept pace and interest rates have hit, 50%? As a business owner, which is hurting you most? Is it these rise in wages? Is it the financing?
1: There is an inflation which is not going down. Government is really pushing it, but it's not still lower than 35-40%. Of course, the borrowing rates are much higher. When you are borrowing at 35-40%, which means 3-4% a month cost for your borrowing, this means you cannot invest. And if you are using your capital or working capital with government with bank finances, then you are really in a bad position because the gross margin in garment and textile doesn't really give you that much of a margin. So new investment is not possible. And a lot of people are in a bad position because they borrowed a lot of money in the past. So bankruptcies are happening, government protections are happening on the bankrupted companies, so you cannot collect your money. So all these are really making a big chaos in the market.
0: Mustafa says about 500,000 jobs were lost in the industry in the last 3 or 4 years. And industry estimates suggest over 5,000 businesses have closed. A combination of high rents, labour and production costs, as well as the government's prolonged suppression of the exchange rate here, are all being blamed. Turkey effectively, artificially protected the lira by doing three things. It introduced state compensation for citizens and businesses saving in lira, sold billions in foreign dollar reserves to prop up the value of the currency, and enforced strict regulations on banks and exporters to limit demand for dollars. So throwing competition from textile makers in China, Bangladesh and Egypt, and it becomes clearer why it's increasingly difficult for Turkish exporters to compete on price. It's estimated over 100 Turkish textile firms have relocated to Egypt. Mustafa was one of the first and began slowly moving his main production there 20 years ago, where compared to Turkey these days, labour is far cheaper.
1: Minimum wage is not the reality, actually. It's just a benchmark now because nobody works at a minimum wage at the moment. So we are talking maybe 50, 60, 70% higher. Even if you pay higher than a minimum wage, it's really hard to find workers. And I see on their point of view, living cost in Turkey is really, really high. But end of the day, the industry cannot afford this because competition pays 1/5 what you pay.
0: You're also the chair of the Turkey-Egypt Business Council. Why has Egypt become such an attractive option?
1: The last 2-3 years, it's just people are criticizing the government by saying, I am going to Egypt. it takes time. And when you are in crisis and then you say, okay, now I move out, it's too late. A lot of people are calling me, asking how I should act, how I should start, and I'm trying to help them. There is good financing in Egypt. If you make a nice balance sheet over the last 4 or 5 years, Egyptian banks are very positive to loan monies to the Turkish investment or any foreign investment, but it takes time.
0: Does it make you feel sad that the textile industry in Turkey is not the mighty giant that it once was?
1: It will be still a good player, it will be still a giant, but I mean, you have to accept the truth and the reality. If you are a successful entrepreneur or an industrial manufacturer in Turkey, the next step is move out. China started after us. Now Chinese are saying made by Chinese anywhere in the world. So it should be made by Turkish anywhere in the world. So this is normal. And Egypt is not the only location. I mean, I am telling everyone, look into North Africa. Wherever there is a garment textile industry which services Europe, that's another potential. So Morocco, Tunis, Egypt is going to be new potentials for Turkey, not only for textile.
0: I travel across Istanbul from the Asian side to the outskirts of the European side of the city, to a district with smaller factories and many informal textile workshops. While some of the bigger factories may be able to survive, many smaller operations are finding it very hard to continue. Okan Kandacham is showing us around. He's the head of Dev Textil, a labour union advocating for the rights of workers in the textile, apparel and leather industries in Turkey. It doesn't take long before we pass a shuttered workshop, blinds half down, with tables on their side pushed against the window. So we've just walked past one of these small workshops and it looks like it's closed. Is that quite common around here?
4: Elbette, çok fazla.
2: Yes, and not only that place, there are many places, big or small, closed. 300,000 people were end up jobless, and 100,000 of them is in Istanbul. And these are only the formal numbers.
0: Yeah, because there are many informal workshops and factories. Are they also closing as well?
4: Elbette, onlar da kapatıyor. Onlar da şundan kaynaklı.
2: These informal, smaller workshops are usually working for bigger factories, actually, informally. And when the factory is gone, they don't have anything else to do. Sometimes they fire some of the workers and continue in a very small scale. But usually when the factory goes, this informal workshop also goes because they're working for the factories, they're producing for the factories.
0: This is Business Daily from the BBC World Service. I'm Emily Wither, and today I'm in Istanbul, where Turkey's famed textile and clothing industry has been coming apart at the seams. In Turkey's textile industry, labour groups, including Okan's, estimate there are at least as many unregistered workers as registered ones, roughly 1 million people off the books. And some labour groups and NGOs believe that figure is even higher. So it's hard to put a number on the true scale of job losses. Okan says all these shuttered workshops are changing the social makeup of neighborhoods.
2: It's a big emotional struggle because it starts with limiting your social life. You know, you don't get out, you don't spend time outside with your family, and this situation also creates problems at home. You know, the violence, the divorces. The main reason of divorces in this area is that you don't have enough money. You can't finance yourself. People don't have money and they're having a real psychological struggle because of this. Every day a new place is closing down. We are fighting for workers' rights with them. But because they always close with bankruptcies, it's very hard for workers to get their pays as well.
0: Workers' protests are common in Turkey these days as textile companies stop paying or go under. At the Schuckmacher's denim factory in the Black Sea region, problems over pay began in January 2025, before a mass walkout 9 months later over unpaid wages and laid-off workers. The company blamed a sector in crisis. It sparked a 260-day standoff, resolved only this July when workers won their unpaid salaries. The family firm has a factory in Egypt too, and workers alleged they were told to accept lower wages in line with what is paid to Egyptian workers or leave. I asked Okan Karacham, the head of the labour union Dev Textil, how workers feel when bosses complain about rising labour costs, making it harder to operate their factories in Turkey.
2: So the bosses always say that wages of the workers are high, and even before the economic crisis, they were telling this. In Turkey, 16.5 million are working, and 70% of them are earning minimum wage. It means 28,000 lira. With 28,000 lira, you need to live for 1 month. You need to pay rent, children's expenses. Obviously, a worker cannot do the things they want with this kind of money. So they work overtimes. Because they work overtimes, they don't rest. They always say that there is a crisis in the business and paying them minimum wages. But especially out of Istanbul or Izmir, in the smaller cities, it's way worse. In cities like Antep or Batman, in these places, mostly they don't even earn minimum wage. A worker don't work in one place for the whole month. They find extra jobs, they do extra shifts.
0: Turkey is battling a severe cost of living crisis. The official inflation figure is over 30%, and the country's minimum wage is about 28,000 lira. That's just under $600. Labour unions estimate a family of four now needs to earn more than four times that amount just to afford essentials like food, rent and bills. Selva Demiralp is a professor at Turkey's Koç University and a former US Federal Reserve economist. I asked her how increasing prices in Turkey and the government's approach to tackling inflation were affecting exporting industries like textiles.
3: I think the central bank doesn't have a tool independence to set interest rates where it needs to be in order to offset inflationary pressures. Well, if you cannot set interest rates where it needs to be in order to offset inflationary pressures, then you need a secondary tool. And for this central bank, the secondary tool has been the appreciation of Turkish lira in real terms. So by keeping or preventing Turkish lira from depreciating, essentially you're preventing the prices of imported goods from going up. However, it had a side effect. From the exporter's perspective, the prices of goods, when local inflation rate is around 30%, but your currency is not depreciating around 30%, then your costs of production are going up, but the final price in terms of dollar is not going down because the local currency is strong. When that happens, the exporters lose the competitive advantage in terms of the prices.
0: So the Turkish lira has devalued, but it's not devalued fast enough. So each US dollar, euro, pound or yen is effectively able to buy less goods. Is that what you're saying? So exports are becoming less competitive.
3: Yes. So if we think about the beginning of this year, Turkish lira depreciated around 8%. Meanwhile, the inflation rate was around 16%. So we see that the depreciation in the lira is not catching up with inflation. So you could say costs of production for local producers are increasing around 16%. Yet when Turkish lira depreciated only 8%, then in real terms, Turkish goods are becoming more expensive in dollar terms.
0: Selva and her colleagues at Koç University are building an index that measures competitiveness beyond price, looking at factors such as quality. And for some sectors, they found Turkey is getting better at competing globally. But that's not the case for the textile and clothing sector.
3: What we observe in our research is that sectors that are focusing on innovation and branding and higher value added in the production process are the ones that have improved their competitiveness, such as pharmaceuticals and defense industry in particular. However, those sectors who were weak when it came to investment and innovation and product differentiation including the textile sector, unfortunately, do not pare well when it comes to competitiveness. So it is for this reason that in the post-2023 era, where the real appreciation of Turkish lira is one of the main policy tools, our exporters had to rely on quality and price differentiation in order to improve their competitiveness, because the current economic policy does not allow them to be competitive through the price channel.
0: Pretty tough conditions to run a business, it sounds like.
3: Yes, it is. But at the end of the day, investing and improving your productivity is a gain that is going to be with you forever.
0: Back on the textile factory floor on the outskirts of Istanbul, owner Mustafa Denizer is clear-eyed and practical that Turkey's textile industry is facing a new reality and will never recover to what it once was.
1: Turkey maybe would have been in that position in the next 10 to 15 years, but due to our high inflation and our economic policies, Turkey became very expensive compared to our competitions. So we have to make our new plans with more value-added items, different products, more fashion. We need to be more on the design side. It's not going to disappear. Yani Turkey is still, it was an $80 billion industry. Today it's $60 billion industry. But the reduction in the capacities, I think it's coming to an end. From now on, I think we will see more stability. But what is gone is gone. Now it's time to move. Now it's time to conquer other regions. We have to make the young generation more interested in the textile sector still, in terms of their education, in terms of the schools they choose. We have to show them textile is not dying, but we have to be more qualified, more advanced thinking to be a part of textile in coming years.
0: That's it for this episode of Business Daily, made by me, Emily Wither. 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

0: It's the last bite of the apple for Tim Cook.
1: Good morning. This is my first product launch since being named CEO.
0: It's World Business Report from the BBC World Service. I'm Vishala Sripathma. On the way, Tim Cook is handing the reins over at tech giant Apple. We look at who's set to fill his big shoes. Plus, President Trump's hailing developments in Venezuela as the biggest oil deal in world history. Locals aren't so sure, though. And who owns a song in the age of AI? Sony Music and Warner Chappell are taking AI company Anthropic to court. So we start in Silicon Valley because today marks Tim Cook's last day as CEO of Apple before he hands over to John Ternus tomorrow after 15 years in the job. He took over from Apple's founder Steve Jobs in 2011, and since then, the company's market value has jumped more than tenfold from around $350 billion to roughly $4.7 trillion today. Here's a look back at his Apple life.
1: Good morning. This is my first product launch since being named CEO. I love Apple.
2: Isn't it great? We've democratized film, and so you can make an entire movie on an iPhone. Today, we're bringing 5G to iPhone.
1: Apple Watch is the most personal device we've ever created.
2: Good morning. Welcome to Apple Park.
0: Well, that was quite a montage there. He really has had a rather eventful few years, or it was 10, 14, 15 years, I think it is, at Apple. So what do we know about the Apple insider who's about to take over as CEO? His name is John Ternus. Well, joining us now is Francisco Geronimo, who is Vice President for Client Devices at market intelligence company IDC. Hi, Francisco.
3: Hello. Thanks for having me.
0: Good to have you on. So we know that John is an internal hire. His official title at the moment is Senior Vice President of Hardware Engineering. What is it about him that got him the job? Because I suspect lots of people applied.
3: Yes, John has been with the company for 25 years, and he always has been part of the product development, the design team. That's how where he started. But over the last few years, he became the leader for the hardware engineering team, which is basically the team that designs and develops all the hardware products, the iPhone, the iPad, the smartwatches, etc., that we use on a daily basis. So he has been involved since day one on the launch of the most iconic products that we have from Apple today. So he knows very well the company, knows very well the engineering and the technology behind. He has been leading that technology in that team, and he basically has been delivering hundreds of millions of devices to people around the world through the work that himself and his team has been doing. So he knows very well the company, and he, of course, is an engineer, and he knows very well the technology behind those products, which is a big advantage for Apple going forward.
0: Yes, and the products are so important, so key, and also incredibly synonymous with the Apple brand. But the technology scene has evolved somewhat in the last 15 years. And what's interesting, I think, is that Tim Cook isn't actually disappearing. He's going to stay on as executive chair, engaging with policymakers, we're told. What does that tell us then about this new lineup?
3: Well, I think that this lineup will work extremely well because from one side, we have someone like Tim Cook, who has led the company to become one of the biggest companies globally, being the first company reaching trillions in dollars of valuation. He brought the company to a scale that was unimaginable many years ago. So he built that capacity. He has been, I would say, the genius of execution. And at this point, Apple faces other kind of challenges. It's one of the most successful companies on Earth. And the challenge now is not whether they will struggle in the short term because there's a new CEO, because that won't happen. On the other hand, Tim Cook will stay there helping and supporting the leadership team and John Turner's in the future of the company. But Apple faces other kind of challenges. From a technology perspective, it faces the challenges around AI and to make sure they continue to be relevant in this new AI era. But on the other hand, Apple has been facing lately some issues around and challenges around regulation, with a lot more control from governments and other organizations, and that's where Tim Cook will play a very important role to maintain, develop, and nurture those relationships with governments, with regulators, to be able to bring the company through all those challenges they will face and they have been facing without major disruption. And that's where the combination of John on the technological side, on leading the company on a daily basis, and now with the new role of Tim Cook leading on this new front, I think it will be a very, very strong combination for Apple.
0: And so Tim Cook then clearly is viewed as having quite a strong relationship with policymakers, and that's clearly a strength for him. But in terms of the product development, how much can Apple really control here? Because we don't really know where AI is going to take development, and clearly they're very much in the business of handheld devices.
3: Yeah, I think that's a good point, and that's the biggest challenge for Apple: how to make AI something that is not a feature on their devices, but something and a technology that disrupts the way users interact with those devices. We know how AI is changing the way we work and the way we use devices. But what we will see over the coming years is not just basic features to summarize text or create some content, is the device being able to be our digital assistant to help us managing our lives, to act on our behalf when we need support. And that kind of intelligence, it's going to disrupt the way we live, the way we work. And that's where Apple has a very strong position, because no other company knows their users better than Apple. We use multiple devices from Apple, and different kind of devices know about our lives in a way that data can be used to provide that intelligent experiences. And that's where the technology is critical.
0: Okay, Francisco, thank you very much for joining us. Francisco Geronimo, who is Vice President for Client Devices at the market intelligence company IDC. Well, we're going to stay in the United States because the G20 finance ministers are gathering in Asheville in North Carolina for a two-day meeting against the background of Iran and also tariffs. The G20 nations account for 85% of the global economy. Arriving at the summit on Monday, US Treasury Secretary Scott Bessent said US economic pressure on Iran was working.
4: We have the blockade, and they are going to continue exerting pressure, and we've had very good discussions here already, and I think it could be within weeks or months, and the economy doesn't have to collapse. We just have to have the regime come to their senses.
0: So that was Scott Bessent there arriving at the summit. Well, Fatima Hussein is a Treasury reporter for the Associated Press News Agency and is at the summit and also spoke to Scott Bessent.
5: The official topics for the events were slated to be addressing the rising global debt, which the Trump administration says can be solved through growth, supporting public-private partnerships, and cutting imbalances, which were to understand our trade imbalances. But the Iran war is looming so heavily over these G20 finance minister meetings. And I had a chance to speak with the secretary before the events actually occurred. And he said that he's hoping to enlist all the G20 countries to band together and come up with some sort of plan, whether it's sanctions or ending all sorts of business with Iran. But the experts that I've spoken with have a different perspective on how successful he'll be in garnering support from all the G20 countries.
0: He does appear to have a rather tricky challenge because he's effectively asking allies to help isolate Iran whilst also imposing tariffs on them. And that presumably will sort of slightly complicate his sort of diplomacy efforts, so to speak.
5: Correct. I mean, there's the costs to consumers around the world that have been increasing as a result of the war. And then at the same time, the U.S. has had a pretty aggressive approach on imposing tariffs on a lot of the G20 countries. So from there, the experts that I've spoken to say that it's going to be a sort of carrot and stick approach where people are skeptical whether or not he can get that buy-in. But when I spoke with the secretary, he said that he doesn't see how, you know, these are two totally separate issues, that even with China, for instance, he thinks there's a lot in common with China in terms of wanting to see the Strait of Hormuz reopened and trying to keep costs down. So right now he struck a very diplomatic tone coming into the meetings, but we'll see, especially tomorrow, what it looks like after all of these conversations have been had with these finance ministers.
0: And more broadly with the markets, particularly with the bond markets, there have been some jitters about government borrowing and also rising debt levels. How concerned are finance ministers about the bond markets and the amount of debt that's been building up?
5: The US Treasury's recent announcement to double planned buybacks of bonds has concerned everyone, in the whether from the finance sector to the finance ministers. We haven't had a chance to hear from them about this specifically. We did get a chance to speak with a couple of finance ministers through this red carpet entrance before the meetings begin. And several have said that they're expecting to come to some sort of resolution or understanding, or just at least, you know, create a communique that they could all agree on.
0: I know that the German finance minister said that the first step is for everyone to play their part in reducing the massive global uncertainty. What does he actually mean by that? Because that seems quite a complicated challenge to overcome.
5: The level of debt that's being created now is unsustainable. And that is something that the US Treasury Secretary argues can the globe can grow out of, and through growth is the means to addressing the problems behind these bond issues. Beyond that, I think what we are hoping to see that can answer some of these questions will be a final communique from all of the finance ministers.
0: That was Fatima Hussein speaking to me a little earlier on. You're with World Business Report from the BBC World Service. Well, let's check in now with the financial markets and Peter Jankousis, who is Vice President of Research and Analysis at Arbor Financial Services in Chicago, is with us. Hi, Peter.
6: Hello there. How are you?
0: Yeah, not too bad. Good to have you with us as ever, Peter. So we've got a few market stories floating around today that are making headlines. First of all, let's start off with Nvidia. Nvidia is investing $3.5 billion in Taiwan's MediaTek in a deal which will also allow the company to use Nvidia technology to design their own chips. This is quite an interesting deal. How has this come about?
6: Well, I think NVIDIA is trying to secure its position within the server farms. MediaTek is focused on communication protocols, and so the nominal purpose is to make it easier for NVIDIA's chips to communicate with each other, but it also creates a standard that favors NVIDIA chips going forward. So it does create a little bit of a barrier potentially for some competing manufacturers of AI chips.
0: So it does feel like that AI companies are backing other AI companies. And we do hear of lots of deals like this. And we had a warning today from the UK Central Bank Governor Andrew Bailey, who is the latest to warn of the effects of an AI bubble. Does this kind of deal reassure people, do you think, or do you think it adds to their concern?
6: Well, I think this particular deal is different in that it seems to be more focused on competition rather than, you know, generating additional immediate demand for NVIDIA's chips. So it's a little bit different situation here in terms of what NVIDIA is trying to do. Yes, they are helping another company, but it's more toward establishing a long-term advantage in the marketplace rather than driving sales.
0: Okay, and we're going to stay in the world of tech because in the last couple of hours we had some breaking news from Amazon. Its stock slipped quite a bit today off the back of news that the Federal Trade Commission is to take legal action against the online seller, alleging that Amazon concealed unfair charges for advertisers on the platform.
6: Yes, this comes down to the bidding system that they have for advertisements, and they advertise the bidding system as the winner paying the second highest bidder's price plus 1 cent, and the lawsuit claims that, in fact, the winning bidders are actually paying the same amount as they bid. So that's where the potential for overcharging comes in. It'll be interesting to see what sort of records Amazon has kept and to be able to support the fact that they didn't follow that procedure rather than simply rolling in a higher price for the winning bidder.
0: And investors did not like that news.
6: No, not at all. Amazon was down 2.5% today. So part of it is that advertising revenue is basically at an incredibly high margin. It's a key source of their profit and free cash flow. So particularly in this age of AI, when they're looking for every bit of cash available to buy chips and build server

0: We have more winding machinery over here, but those this side is more for needlecraft, cotton products, very traditional products.
1: I'm on the outskirts of Istanbul, being shown around the family textile business by Mustafa Denziyer. He's the third generation president and CEO of Diktash Group. They've been producing sewing thread, hand knitting, needlecraft yarns and scarves since the 1940s. Their thread is used in big brands from Levi's to H&M. We hear a lot of grim numbers in Turkey these days. Hundreds of bankruptcies, hundreds of thousands of jobs gone, factories running at a fraction of capacity. The minimum wage in Turkey has also risen dramatically, and the lira hasn't necessarily kept pace, and interest rates have hit, what, 50%? As a business owner, which is hurting you most? Is it these rise in wages? Is it the financing?
0: Okay, there is an inflation, which is not going down. Government is really pushing it, but it's not still lower than 35-40%. Of course, the borrowing rates are much higher. When you are borrowing at 35-40%, which means 3-4% a month cost for your borrowing, this means you cannot invest. And if you are using your capital or working capital with government with bank finances, then you are really in a bad position, because the gross margin in garment and textile doesn't really give you that much of a margin. So new investment is not possible. And a lot of people are in a bad position because they borrowed a lot of money in the past. So bankruptcies are happening, government protections are happening on the bankrupted companies, so you cannot collect your money. So all these are really making a big chaos in the market.
1: I travel across Istanbul from the Asian side to the outskirts of the European side of the city, to a district with smaller factories and many informal textile workshops. While some of the bigger factories may be able to survive, many smaller operations are finding it very hard to continue. Okan Kandacham is showing us around. He's the head of Dev Textil, a labour union advocating for the rights of workers in the textile, apparel and leather industries in Turkey. It doesn't take long before we pass a shuttered workshop, blinds half down, with tables on their side pushed against the window. So we've just walked past one of these small workshops and it looks like it's closed. Is that quite common around here?
2: Elbette, çok fazla.
3: Yes, and not only that place, there are many places, big or small, closed. 300,000 people end up jobless, and 100,000 of them is in Istanbul. And these are only the formal numbers.
1: Yeah, because there are many informal workshops and factories. Are they also closing as well?
2: Elbette, onlar da kapatıyor. Onlar da şundan kaynaklı.
3: These informal, smaller workshops are usually working for bigger factories, actually, informally. And when the factory is gone, they don't have anything else to do. Sometimes they fire some of the workers and continue in a very small scale. But usually when the factory goes, this informal workshop also goes, because they're working for the factories, they're producing for the factories.
4: Tazminat hakkımız, söke söke alırız.
1: Workers' protests are common in Turkey these days, as textile companies stop paying or go under. At the Şükmakas denim factory in the Black Sea region, problems over pay began in January 2025, before a mass walkout 9 months later over unpaid wages and laid-off workers. The company blamed a sector in crisis. It sparked a 260-day standoff, resolved only this July when workers won their unpaid salaries. The family firm has a factory in Egypt too, and workers alleged they were told to accept lower wages in line with what is paid to Egyptian workers or leave.
5: 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Well, we're going to end with a bit of music because, yes, artificial intelligence is creating music faster than ever before. So just like that song, Let Me Be, which is AI generated and became a viral hit online. Well, now, some of the world's biggest music companies are fighting back. Sony Music Publishing and Warner Chappell have launched legal action against AI firm Anthropic, alleging copyrighted songs were used to train AI models without permission.

0: mission. Meanwhile, streaming services including Apple Music, Spotify and Deezer are grappling with a surge in AI-generated tracks and how they should be labelled for listeners. Well, Rolly Pemberton is a rapper from Toronto, Canada, and goes under the name Cadence Weapon, and recently found out that over 100 of his songs had been used in datasets to train AI music generators, and he joins us now. Thank you very much for joining us.
1: Thanks for having me.
0: That must have been rather shocking. What was your reaction when you discovered that 129 of your songs had been used to train AI systems?
1: Well, it was pretty horrifying because my first thought was, you know, this was everything from 6 albums over 20-year-long career. And it's, you know, wow, it's my life's work has just been taken in an instant.
0: And did you ever give permission for your music to be included?
1: No.
0: And so you found it out, presumably, like you said, just sort of discovered that. Rather shocking that all your effort and all your work had been used to train these systems. What do you think AI companies are taking from artists when they do this, when they train their software on copyrighted music?
1: Well, yeah, I don't think people know exactly how it works, but their entire business model is based on extracting previous existing music and then training the AI on it. So it can use, you know, my voice. It can be trained on the kind of combinations of genres that I use, electronic and rap. And it really is just taking the essence, the soul out of my music.
0: Do you think it could ever become a useful tool? Because lots of AI companies think it will, you know, make people's jobs easier.
1: Yeah, I think maybe eventually, but currently as it's constructed, it really is an existential threat to musicians. And it really, it's this idea of, oh, it's going to make things easier. But the whole idea of being an artist, of being a musician, this is the joy of creation. They're trying to take the best part of making music away from us all.
0: And so what would you like to see change then to make sure musicians like you are fairly compensated, but also in terms of labelling and those kind of safeguarding regulations, what would you like to see happen?
1: Well, I think all music that is AI generated or has part AI in it, it needs to be labeled on all the streaming services so people know what they're actually listening to, so they're not being fooled into listening to something that isn't a real artist. And I think there needs to be a system similar to the way when my song gets played on the radio, I get publishing, I get royalties. There needs to be a royalty system where if something was trained on my music, it can be tracked and traced all the way back to my music, and then artists like me can be paid appropriately for my work.
0: And also, Rolly, what do your friends think in the industry? Are they using it? Would they be inclined to use it?
1: No one I know is using it. I think that you started hearing about like these big artists like Timbaland and Dr. Dre using AI, and it always feels like they have some kind of financial stake in it. I don't think any serious musician would be using AI today.
0: Okay, Rolly, thank you very much for joining us. Rolly Pemberton, a rapper from Toronto, Canada, that goes under the name Cadence Weapon. Ending this episode of World Business Report, don't forget you can search for all our stories on our website on bbc.co.uk/business. Thanks for listening.

0: fabulous Radio Pattaya. 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
1: Off the shelf is all very well, but we all know that those sizes never quite work for us. And when Armour Fashion in Pattaya is selling made-to-measure suits, shirts and overcoats using the finest of fabric for around the same price or even less, why not have clothes that make you look the way you feel? Armour Fashion on Central Road, Pattaya, next to the traffic police booth on the way to the beach. 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
2: 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Crystal clear sound, no crackle, no nonsense. 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
2: Hello, I'm Shabnam Yunus-Jewell at the BBC Sports Centre. The Premier League has broken its all-time summer transfer record after club spending pushed well beyond $4 billion. Ilham Ndiaye's move from Everton to Manchester City took the amount spent past last year's mark. Kieran Maguire is Professor of Football Finance at the University of Liverpool.
3: I think it's further evidence of the dominance of English football. If you look at the spending of the Premier League, it exceeds that of Italy, Germany, Spain and France put together. So that's testament to its global appeal. So I think it's got to be seen very much as a positive.
2: The headline story of the window is Manchester City agreeing to pay a joint British transfer record fee of $169 million for Chelsea midfielder Enzo Fernandez. The Argentina international will be reunited with City manager Enzo Maresca after working with him at Chelsea. The BBC's senior football correspondent Sammy Mockbelt says it's a great deal for both clubs.
4: Chelsea will be happy with securing the level of money that they have, and Manchester City will be delighted with the fact that they've been able to deliver really the player that Enzo Maresca, their new manager, wanted all along. He's a player that Maresca worked with at Chelsea successfully, winning three trophies in their first season together, and now they'll be reunited at the Etihad.
2: In the final hour of deadline day, Tottenham signed Chelsea winger Mihailo Mudrik on loan until the end of the season, while Monaco midfielder Lamine Kamara has had a medical ahead of a move to Stamford Bridge. And England midfielder Jack Grealish rejoined Everton on loan from Manchester City for the season. And for more football news from the BBC, go to bbc.com/football.
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1: For most parents, the future of their children is a key issue. And Regent School, with over 30 years of academic success, is the first in the region to offer 16 to 18-year-old pupils both choices. A-level students choose their key subjects, specifically selected for their choice of university, whilst the IB diploma offers a wide breadth of subjects, ideal for pupils who want to develop in a wide range of courses. 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

0: Coming up now, the local and national news, sponsored by the Speak Easy Language School, bringing Thai lessons one-on-one to you anywhere in the world.
1: Thailand's visa-free rules are changing from September 15th, along with tighter restrictions on visa runs. Bangkok police crack down on entertainment venues, while rising rivers threaten communities in the northeast. An alleged fake 30,000 baht payment ends in a British man's cannabis shop confrontation. An unruly tourist picks the wrong fight at 4 in the morning, and US Navy sailors are arriving in Pattaya with a rather interesting list of places they've been told not to visit. The new 30-day limit for visa-free stays in Thailand has now been formally announced and will take effect from September the 15th for visitors from 60 countries. The announcement was published in the Royal Gazette on Monday and signed by Prime Minister and Interior Minister Anutin Chanvirakul. It follows the decision to reduce visa-free stays from 60 days back to 30, amid growing concern that the longer allowance was being abused by some visitors using tourist entry for short-term work, business, or other activities. Visitors covered by the scheme who enter Thailand by land will be limited to 2 such entries per year, a measure specifically intended to reduce the traditional visa run. That land border restriction, however, will not apply to visitors from Malaysia, Brunei, Indonesia, and Singapore. Officials say the previous overlapping arrangements had become confusing and, more importantly, were being exploited by some foreigners who were effectively living or working here while repeatedly entering as tourists. So, from September the 15th, the message is considerably clearer. Visa-free means 30 days. And for most nationalities, repeated trips across a land border will no longer provide an unlimited revolving door. In Bangkok, police are carrying out a major crackdown on entertainment venues in the Huai Quang district, looking for illegal foreign workers and businesses allegedly operating through Thai nominee directors. The operation follows last week's raid on a large club, which authorities say was actually being run by foreigners using Thai nationals to disguise its true control. The wider operation has been running since Sunday, with officers checking work permits, arresting overstayers, and searching premises for drugs and weapons. There are around 40 venues being targeted in the area, and 9 had already been inspected at the latest count. Meanwhile, heavy rain is creating a rather complicated problem for Thailand's water authorities. Some, but certainly not all, reservoirs are approaching capacity, forcing officials to release additional water from dams into rivers, which in several places are already swollen. At the same time, other major reservoirs are reportedly only around half full. It leaves officials facing their familiar annual juggling act: keep as much water as possible for the months ahead, or release more now to create enough spare capacity for whatever the next round of storms might bring. And making that decision even more difficult are warnings that next year's dry season could be extremely arid. 4 northeastern provinces, Nong Khai, Buang Khan, Nakhon Phanom, and Mukdahan, are preparing for still more rain, with people living in low-lying communities beside the river being warned to move further inland. Water levels there are forecast to rise by approximately 2 to 5 meters. Meanwhile, closer to home in Pattaya, a dispute involving a British man and a cannabis shop worker has left both sides with some explaining to do. A Thai shop worker known as Mr. Ice admitted to police that he punched and restrained the British man during a confrontation which was filmed by onlookers. Mr. Ice claims, however, that the dispute began almost a month earlier over an unpaid bill of nearly 30,000 baht. According to his account, the British customer bought goods from the cannabis shop and claimed he had transferred the money into the shop's bank account. The payment never arrived. Mr. Ice further alleged that the customer produced a transfer slip as proof of payment, but that document was subsequently discovered to be fake. The shop filed a police report, and staff then spent almost a month trying to locate the customer. Eventually, they found him, and that's when matters became physical. Police attended, and are reported to have mediated a repayment arrangement after the British man apparently admitted the theft. But that doesn't necessarily end matters for Mr. Ice either. Police intend to investigate the alleged assault as a separate offence, because however understandable someone's frustration might be, tracking down a debtor doesn't come with a complimentary licence to punch him. Also in Pattaya, a 58-year-old Indian tourist ended up unconscious and requiring hospital treatment after an altercation in a car park near a popular seafood restaurant at around 4 o'clock yesterday morning. According to local witnesses, the man was heavily intoxicated and appeared determined to find an argument. Sadly for him, witnesses say he eventually succeeded. He had reportedly been staggering around the area before entering a nearby car park, where he allegedly confronted and attacked several drivers as they were leaving. A motorcycle taxi driver eventually stepped in. The tourist reportedly threw several punches towards him and received rather more in return. He was left unconscious and subsequently taken to hospital for treatment and, one would imagine, a fairly uncomfortable morning afterwards. And "the Americans are coming" might well be the cry around some of Pattaya's currently quiet entertainment areas as US Navy personnel begin enjoying shore leave in the city. For local businesses, though, there is a catch. While the sailors are certainly welcome in Pattaya, the city has agreed with the Navy that some entertainment areas, including Soys 6 and 7, will be off limits. Walking Street is permitted, but personnel have reportedly been told they must leave the area by 2 a.m. There's no word on similar restrictions covering Soi Buakaw, LK Metro, or some of the other entertainment areas, which means businesses there could potentially see considerably more benefit from the naval visit. Most of those granted shore leave are expected to visit Pattaya, with accommodation reportedly pre-arranged at beachfront hotels and resorts. And the restrictions don't stop with particular nightlife areas. Cannabis shops are also off limits, as are activities including jet skiing. So the sailors are certainly allowed ashore to enjoy Pattaya, just with a slightly longer than usual list of places where they're advised not to enjoy it. And finally, the weather. We're expecting another day of cloud and haze, with only around an 8% chance of rain. Temperatures should reach a high of around 30 degrees.
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3: BBC News with Roisin Hasty. The Iranian Red Crescent says a US attack in southern Iran has killed four people, including a child, as they attended a wedding ceremony. It said over 50 people were wounded when shrapnel hit a residence in Sirik County, which lies on the Strait of Hormuz. The US military said it was aware of the reports, but that it had never targeted civilians. On Tuesday, there were American attacks on Iran's south after a month of relative calm. From Washington, our correspondent Tom Bateman explains why.
4: This is all about control of the Strait of Hormuz. President Trump had tried to shift the strategy to punishing economic pressure on the Iranians to try and get the Iranian leadership to comply. Now, that had been, I think, the sort of preferred method, as Mr. Trump had really run out of road on military options. And yet we're seeing this entire thing being dragged back because of how this war has turned out, which is a battle of wills over control of the Strait of Hormuz. The Iranians are absolutely determined not to concede control to the Americans on that.
3: The man accused of fatally shooting the US conservative activist Charlie Kirk on a Utah campus last year has pleaded not guilty. Tyler Robinson's plea comes after the judge said the suspect should face trial on capital murder charges and prosecutors could seek the death penalty. Defense lawyers said the shooting did not fit the criteria for the charge of aggravated murder. 5,000 US servicemen will shortly step on land for the first time in 9 months as their aircraft carrier, the USS Abraham Lincoln, docks in the port of Pattaya in Thailand. There's been a growing political row about poor conditions on board, as Jonathan Head reports from Pattaya.
5: There have been reports of mental stress, of shortages of water, of food, of mail being interrupted, of broken toilets, bad plumbing, mouldy showers. The US Navy has said it's not as bad as people have said, but they have described the conditions as very tough. Now, that giant aircraft carrier is coming in here to Pattaya, and this is a famously an entertainment resort area. Being a large city with a lot of different facilities, lots of restaurants and so on, it's probably the right kind of place for men who've been through what the ordeal they have to have a break here.
3: Nigeria says the United States will pull out around 200 military personnel by the end of September, drawing down a short deployment aimed at countering Islamist militants. Officials said the withdrawal did not signal a weakening of ties. Here's the BBC's Chris Walker.
6: The American troops are expected to leave by the end of September. They were in Nigeria on a counter-terrorism mission. The troops trained Nigerian forces and supported them with intelligence. They helped in an operation that killed a senior Islamic State commander. Nigeria's military says the partnership.
1: That was the world news from the BBC in London. 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

0: Olly Murs, I found her. Pink Panther Nurse and Stereophonics. Have a nice day. I'll try to. 9:15. It's Wednesday, the 2nd of September. Got to be careful because the months and days are flying by. So I have to be conscious I'm not getting the wrong day or the wrong month. But I'm not. 2nd, that's a Wednesday. Sunny intervals, light winds, 32 the high, overnight lows of 29. We will do this hour's pot question for you in about 5 minutes' time.
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Oscar heard fabulous. 22 minutes past nine. It's Wednesday. We're halfway through the working week. This hour's pop question. Who was in trouble? Who was in trouble? I'll give you a clue. You probably use it probably once a day, if not three or four times a week. Oh, that is so easy. Who was in trouble in the 90s? I'll give you the answer around about 10 to 10. Olivia Rodrigo and Deja Vu on Fabulous.

0: Ariana Grande, Hate That I Made You Love Me, Olivia Rodrigo and Deja Vu at Fabulous. It's Wednesday, it's the 2nd of September.
1: Coming up now, the local and national news, sponsored by the Speak Easy Language School, bringing Thai lessons one-on-one to you anywhere in the world.
2: Thailand's visa-free rules are changing from September 15th, along with tighter restrictions on visa runs. Bangkok police crack down on entertainment venues, while rising rivers threaten communities in the northeast. An alleged fake 30,000 baht payment ends in a British man's cannabis shop confrontation. An unruly tourist picks the wrong fight at 4 in the morning, and US Navy sailors are arriving in Pattaya with a rather interesting list of places they've been told not to visit. The new 30-day limit for visa-free stays in Thailand has now been formally announced and will take effect from September the 15th for visitors from 60 countries. The announcement was published in the Royal Gazette on Monday and signed by Prime Minister and Interior Minister Anutin Chanvirakul. It follows the decision to reduce visa-free stays from 60 days back to 30, amid growing concern that the longer allowance was being abused by some visitors using tourist entry for short-term work, business, or other activities. Visitors covered by the scheme who enter Thailand by land will be limited to 2 such entries per year, a measure specifically intended to reduce the traditional visa run. That land border restriction, however, will not apply to visitors from Malaysia, Brunei, Indonesia, and Singapore. Officials say the previous overlapping arrangements had become confusing and, more importantly, were being exploited by some foreigners who were effectively living or working here while repeatedly entering as tourists. So, from September the 15th, the message is considerably clearer. Visa-free means 30 days. And for most nationalities, repeated trips across a land border will no longer provide an unlimited revolving door. In Bangkok, police are carrying out a major crackdown on entertainment venues in the Huai Quang district, looking for illegal foreign workers and businesses allegedly operating through Thai nominee directors. The operation follows last week's raid on a large club, which authorities say was actually being run by foreigners using Thai nationals to disguise its true control. The wider operation has been running since Sunday, with officers checking work permits, arresting overstayers, and searching premises for drugs and weapons. There are around 40 venues being targeted in the area, and 9 had already been inspected at the latest count. Meanwhile, heavy rain is creating a rather complicated problem for Thailand's water authorities. Some, but certainly not all, reservoirs are approaching capacity, forcing officials to release additional water from dams into rivers, which in several places are already swollen. At the same time, other major reservoirs are reportedly only around half full. It leaves officials facing their familiar annual juggling act: keep as much water as possible for the months ahead, or release more now to create enough spare capacity for whatever the next round of storms might bring. And making that decision even more difficult are warnings that next year's dry season could be extremely arid. 4 northeastern provinces, Nong Khai, Buang Khan, Nakhon Phanom and Mukdahan, are preparing for still more rain, with people living in low-lying communities beside the river being warned to move further inland. Water levels there are forecast to rise by approximately 2 to 5 meters. Meanwhile, closer to home in Pattaya, a dispute involving a British man and a cannabis shop worker has left both sides with some explaining to do. A Thai shop worker known as Mr. Ice admitted to police that he punched and restrained the British man during a confrontation which was filmed by onlookers. Mr. Ice claims, however, that the dispute began almost a month earlier over an unpaid bill of nearly 30,000 baht. According to his account, the British customer bought goods from the cannabis shop and claimed he had transferred the money into the shop's bank account. The payment never arrived. Mr. Ice further alleged that the customer produced a transfer slip as proof of payment, but that document was subsequently discovered to be fake. The shop filed a police report, and staff then spent almost a month trying to locate the customer. Eventually, they found him, and that's when matters became physical. Police attended and are reported to have mediated a repayment arrangement after the British man apparently admitted the theft. But that doesn't necessarily end matters for Mr. Ice either. Police intend to investigate the alleged assault as a separate offence, because however understandable someone's frustration might be, tracking down a debtor doesn't come with a complimentary licence to punch him. Also in Pattaya, a 58-year-old Indian tourist ended up unconscious and requiring hospital treatment after an altercation in a car park near a popular seafood restaurant at around 4 o'clock yesterday morning. According to local witnesses, the man was heavily intoxicated and appeared determined to find an argument. Sadly for him, witnesses say he eventually succeeded. He had reportedly been staggering around the area before entering a nearby car park, where he allegedly confronted and attacked several drivers as they were leaving. A motorcycle taxi driver eventually stepped in. The tourist reportedly threw several punches towards him and received rather more in return. He was left unconscious and subsequently taken to hospital for treatment and, one would imagine, a fairly uncomfortable morning afterwards. And "the Americans are coming" might well be the cry around some of Pattaya's currently quiet entertainment areas as US Navy personnel begin enjoying shore leave in the city. For local businesses, though, there is a catch. While the sailors are certainly welcome in Pattaya, the city has agreed with the Navy that some entertainment areas, including Soys 6 and 7, will be off limits. Walking Street is permitted, but personnel have reportedly been told they must leave the area by 2 a.m. There's no word on similar restrictions covering Soi Buakaw, LK Metro, or some of the other entertainment areas, which means businesses there could potentially see considerably more benefit from the naval visit. Most of those granted shore leave are expected to visit Pattaya, with accommodation reportedly pre-arranged at beachfront hotels and resorts. And the restrictions don't stop with particular nightlife areas. Cannabis shops are also off limits, as are activities including jet skiing. So the sailors are certainly allowed ashore to enjoy Pattaya, just with a slightly longer than usual list of places where they're advised not to enjoy it. And finally, the weather. We're expecting another day of cloud and haze, with only around an 8% chance of rain. Temperatures should reach a high of around 30 degrees.
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A Wonder I Wish I Never Met You, John Legend, All of Me and Fabulous. It's Wednesday, it's nearly 15 minutes to 10, Dave's back on the drive this afternoon from 3. Getting you home across the city, the evening show tonight from 6, Coast to Coast Country with Emperor Rascal. This hour's pop question, who was in trouble in the 90s? Who was in trouble in the 90s? I'll give you the answer next after Bad Dreams, Teddy Swims and Fabulous.

0: Take That these days. Teddy Swims, Bad Dreams, if you get a chance to watch the Take That documentary. I think it's still on Netflix. It shows them, the band, getting together. Obviously, a lot of it has been repeated over the years, but then it goes into the last 20 years. Fascinating how they got together, how they kind of fell apart, got back together, fell apart. It's 12 minutes to 10 o'clock. This Hour's Pot Question, who was in trouble? It was shampoo. There we go. Anyway, This Hour's top news stories are up next.
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3: BBC News with Roisin Hasty. The Iranian Red Crescent says a US attack in southern Iran has killed four people, including a child, as they attended a wedding ceremony. It said over 50 people were wounded when shrapnel hit a residence in Sirik County, which lies on the Strait of Hormuz. The US military said it was aware of the reports, but that it never targeted civilians. It's escalated its aerial campaign, as our correspondent Tom Bateman in Washington reports.
4: Explosions from American strikes were heard in southern Iran along the coastline of the Strait of Hormuz, according to state media. An Iranian Revolutionary Guard spokesman said that Washington would regret its latest attacks amid reports of Iranian missile fire at US bases in the region. President Trump had said earlier that any such Iranian retaliation would be met with a further forceful American response. He also warned that this would not be the biggest attack of them all, which he said was waiting in the wings, after which he said there would be very little left of the Islamic Republic of Iran.
3: 5,000 US servicemen will shortly step on land for the first time in 9 months as their aircraft carrier, the USS Abraham Lincoln, docks at Pattaya in Thailand. The vessel's protracted deployment in Donald Trump's war against Iran has led to allegations of poor conditions on board, causing a mental health crisis. Jonathan Head reports from Pattaya.
5: The giant carrier, as tall as a 20-storey building and as long as three football fields, eased into Thailand's main commercial port to end its record-breaking stint at sea. Round-the-clock minibuses have been laid on to take the 5,000 crew members into Pattaya. The carrier will spend 5 days here. The sailors have been told a few streets, known for the raciest go-go bars, are off-limits, as are Pattaya's many cannabis shops. But they are assured of a warm welcome from a city which has been hard hit by a fall in tourism this year, ironically caused in part by the Iran war the US carrier has just been in.
3: The man accused of fatally shooting the US conservative activist Charlie Kirk on a Utah campus last year has pleaded not guilty. Tyler Robinson's plea comes after the judge said the suspect should face trial on capital murder charge. At a preliminary hearing, prosecutors laid out what they said was overwhelming evidence that this was merited. Ryan McBride is from the Utah County Attorney's Office.
6: Tyler James Robinson shot and killed Charlie Kirk because he disagreed with him. And he did it by firing a high-powered rifle into a crowd of over 3,000 people, which created a great risk of death that anyone would know about.
3: Venezuela's parliament and armed forces have given their backing to a controversial deal which will see the US take control of one-fifth of the country's oil reserves. Some opposition lawmakers obtained, saying they hadn't...
1: That was the world news from the BBC in London. 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

0: Off to the Back and Iggy Pop, The Passenger at Fabulous. It's 10:15, it's Wednesday, the 2nd of September, please, not that quick. Another warm day across the city, 32 the high, overnight lows 29, my TV, my bedroom, finally gave up the ghost. 3 years I've had it, give or take, and it was all fine. Switched it off, went to bed last night, I thought I'd put the TV on. Red light was on, nothing happened. Oh, there we go. Because sometimes it can be temperamental. So you switch it on and off. Take the plug out. Go onto YouTube. Apart from getting a sledgehammer. And I thought, well, this has been going on for ages now, for the last hour or so. I thought, oh, here we go. So I'm going to go and buy a new TV, aren't I now? It's like, oh, it's just one thing after another.
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Hello from This Day in Music, where we look at musical events from the past 50 years. On this day, September the 2nd in 1946, Billy Preston was born. The US singer-keyboard player became famous first as a session musician with artists including Little Richard, Sam Cooke, Ray Charles and then later the Beatles. He was later successful as a solo artist. Preston died on June the 6th, 2006. In 1965, the Doors recorded their first demos at World Pacific Jazz Studios in Los Angeles, California, where they cut six Jim Morrison songs. In 1989, Ozzy Osbourne was charged with threatening to kill his wife, Sharon. Ozzy was later released on condition that he immediately went into detox. In 1995, Michael Jackson went to number one on the US singles chart with a song written by R. Kelly, You Are Not Alone. It holds a Guinness World Record as the first song in the 37-year history of the Billboard Hot 100 to debut at number one. In 2002, thieves broke into the London home of Icelandic singer Björk and stole valuable recording equipment. The 36-year-old singer was asleep in the flat at the time of the incident. And in 2006, lead singer of the Isley Brothers, Ronald Isley, was sentenced to 3 years in a US prison for multiple counts of tax fraud. The 64-year-old was also ordered to pay more than $3.1 million to the US Tax Service for pathological evasion. The court heard he cashed royalty checks belonging to his brother, who had died in 1996 and also spent millions of dollars made from undeclared performances on a yacht and two homes.

0: It's Earned the Last Goodbye. Alex Warren, passenger of Fabulous. Dave's back on the drive this afternoon from 3. The evening show tonight from 6 is with Emperor Oscar with his Coast to Coast Country. If you like your 80s, by the way, this Saturday, 2 o'clock, Gary King with Totally 80s. This hour's pop question from the 90s, just in case you're thinking I'd forgotten. I hadn't. Who was wearing crocodile shoes? Who was wearing crocodile shoes in the 90s? Give the answer in about half an hour.
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4: Thailand's visa-free rules are changing from September 15th, along with tighter restrictions on visa runs. Bangkok police crack down on entertainment venues, while rising rivers threaten communities in the northeast. An alleged fake 30,000 baht payment ends in a British man's cannabis shop confrontation. An unruly tourist picks the wrong fight at 4 in the morning. And US Navy sailors are arriving in Pattaya with a rather interesting list of places they've been told not to visit. The new 30-day limit for visa-free stays in Thailand has now been formally announced and will take effect from September the 15th for visitors from 60 countries. The announcement was published in the Royal Gazette on Monday and signed by Prime Minister and Interior Minister Anutin Chanvirakul. It follows the decision to reduce visa-free stays from 60 days back to 30, amid growing concern that the longer allowance was being abused by some visitors using tourist entry for short-term work, business, or other activities. Visitors covered by the scheme who enter Thailand by land will be limited to 2 such entries per year, a measure specifically intended to reduce the traditional visa run. That land border restriction, however, will not apply to visitors from Malaysia, Brunei, Indonesia, and Singapore. Officials say the previous overlapping arrangements had become confusing and, more importantly, were being exploited by some foreigners who were effectively living or working here while repeatedly entering as tourists. So, from September the 15th, the message is considerably clearer. Visa-free means 30 days, and for most nationalities, repeated trips across a land border will no longer provide an unlimited revolving door. In Bangkok, police are carrying out a major crackdown on entertainment venues in the Huai Quang district, looking for illegal foreign workers and businesses allegedly operating through Thai nominee directors. The operation follows last week's raid on a large club, which authorities say was actually being run by foreigners using Thai nationals to disguise its true control. The wider operation has been running since Sunday, with officers checking work permits, arresting overstayers, and searching premises for drugs and weapons. There are around 40 venues being targeted in the area, and 9 had already been inspected at the latest count. Meanwhile, heavy rain is creating a rather complicated problem for Thailand's water authorities. Some, but certainly not all, reservoirs are approaching capacity, forcing officials to release additional water from dams into rivers, which in several places are already swollen. At the same time, other major reservoirs are reportedly only around half full. It leaves officials facing their familiar annual juggling act. Keep as much water as possible for the months ahead, or release more now to create enough spare capacity for whatever the next round of storms might bring. And making that decision even more difficult are warnings that next year's dry season could be extremely arid. Four northeastern provinces, Nong Khai, Buang Khan, Nakhon Phanom and Mukda Han, are preparing for still more rain, with people living in low-lying communities beside the river being warned to move further inland. Water levels there are forecast to rise by approximately 2 to 5 metres. Meanwhile, closer to home in Pattaya, a dispute involving a British man and a cannabis shop worker has left both sides with some explaining to do. A Thai shop worker known as Mr. Ice admitted to police that he punched and restrained the British man during a confrontation which was filmed by onlookers. Mr. Ice claims, however, that the dispute began almost a month earlier over an unpaid bill of nearly 30,000 baht. According to his account, the British customer bought goods from the cannabis shop and claimed he had transferred the money into the shop's bank account. The payment never arrived. Mr. Ice further alleged that the customer produced a transfer slip as proof of payment, but that document was subsequently discovered to be fake. The shop filed a police report, and staff then spent almost a month trying to locate the customer. Eventually, they found him, and that's when matters became physical. Police attended and are reported to have mediated a repayment arrangement after the British man apparently admitted the theft. But that doesn't necessarily end matters for Mr. Ice either. Police intend to investigate the alleged assault as a separate offence, because however understandable someone's frustration might be, tracking down a debtor doesn't come with a complimentary licence to punch him. Also in Pattaya, a 58-year-old Indian tourist ended up unconscious and requiring hospital treatment after an altercation in a car park near a popular seafood restaurant at around 4 o'clock yesterday morning. According to local witnesses, the man was heavily intoxicated and appeared determined to find an argument. Sadly for him, witnesses say he eventually succeeded. He had reportedly been staggering around the area before entering a nearby car park, where he allegedly confronted and attacked several drivers as they were leaving. A motorcycle taxi driver eventually stepped in. The tourist reportedly threw several punches towards him and received rather more in return. He was left unconscious and subsequently taken to hospital for treatment and, one would imagine, a fairly uncomfortable morning afterwards. And "the Americans are coming" might well be the cry around some of Pattaya's currently quiet entertainment areas as US Navy personnel begin enjoying shore leave in the city. For local businesses, though, there is a catch. While the sailors are certainly welcome in Pattaya, the city has agreed with the Navy that some entertainment areas, including Soys 6 and 7, will be off limits. Walking Street is permitted, but personnel have reportedly been told they must leave the area by 2 a.m. There's no word on similar restrictions covering Soi Buakau, LK Metro, or some of the other entertainment areas, which means businesses there could potentially see considerably more benefit from the naval visit. Most of those granted shore leave are expected to visit Pattaya, with accommodation reportedly pre-arranged at beachfront hotels and resorts. And the restrictions don't stop with particular nightlife areas. Cannabis shops are also off limits, as are activities including jet skiing. So the sailors are certainly allowed ashore to enjoy Pattaya, just with a slightly longer than usual list of places where they're advised not to enjoy it. And finally, the weather. We're expecting another day of cloud and haze, with only around an 8% chance of rain. Temperatures should reach a high of around 30 degrees.
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Joe Jonas working out. Nina Nesbitt, The Sun Will Come Up at Fabulous. 22:11 on a Wednesday. From the 1990s, who was wearing crocodile shoes? From the 90s, who was wearing crocodile shoes? Clue, German brickies, British brickies in Germany, and also Spender. There you go. Any more clues, you'll know exactly what I'm talking about. Nicki Minaj, Last Time I Saw You on Fabulous. Hey.

0: Nicki Minaj, last time I saw you, quite low-key for her. Usually she's ranting, raving and screaming. It's 15 minutes to 11. We'll do Thai time now.
1: Thai time, every weekday on your breakfast show.

0: Mendoza, Tell It to My Heart. Gracie Abrams, Hit the Wall. And Don't You Come Back for More, No More, No More, No More. It's 10 to 11 from the 90s. Who was wearing crocodile shoes? It was Jimmy Nail. There you go. Jimmy Nail was the answer to this hour's pot question, the one for you tomorrow about 9:15. But this hour's top news stories are up next.
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2: BBC News with Roisin Hasty. Iran says it's launched a wave of attacks on American targets in the Middle East after escalating US airstrikes were reported to have killed five people at an Iranian wedding ceremony. Iranian Revolutionary Guards said they'd killed a large number of American forces in Jordan, a claim swiftly denied by US officials. Here's Yolan now.
3: U.S. Central Command said the latest attacks were in response to Tehran trying to hit commercial ships and American forces in the region. It said its targets included air defense sites and maritime assets. But Iranian state media reported that civilian sites on Iran's southern coast had also been bombed, with a child among those killed at a wedding ceremony in Sirik County, which lies on the Strait of Hormuz. The U.S. military said it was aware of the reports, but that it never targeted civilians. Iran struck back at U.S. military bases in several countries, with reports of missile and drone interceptions.
2: 5,000 US servicemen will surely step on land for the first time in 9 months as their aircraft carrier, the USS Abraham Lincoln, docks at Pattaya in Thailand. The vessel's protracted deployment in Donald Trump's war against Iran has led to allegations of poor conditions on board, causing a mental health crisis. More details from Jonathan Head, who's in Pattaya.
4: On board an aircraft carrier, it's always incredibly noisy the whole time. Some people work deep inside the ship, they don't see much daylight. They remember they've been on constant combat, those 250 days, almost all of it, on combat near Iran. That would have been very stressful in itself. So there have been reports of mental stress, of shortages of water, of food, of mail being interrupted, of broken toilets, bad plumbing, moldy showers. I mean, the US Navy has said it's not as bad as people have said, but they have described the conditions as very tough.
2: The man accused of fatally shooting the US conservative activist Charlie Kirk on a Utah campus last year has pleaded not guilty. Tyler Robinson's plea comes after the judge said the suspect should face trial on capital murder charges and prosecutors could seek the death penalty. A week after the collapse of a glacier sent a torrent of water and debris through a swathe of towns and villages in central Nepal, the United Nations says the response to the floods is entering a new phase. The UN spokesman Stefan Dujarric said the focus now was on relief and recovery.
5: Our humanitarian colleagues tell us that the response to last week's flash flood is entering a new phase, with authorities intensifying relief efforts and recovery operations. As of today, authorities have recovered more than 1,000 bodies, while 3,900 people remain unaccounted for. Nearly 12,000 have been rescued so far. For thousands of impacted families, the priority is now receiving humanitarian assistance.
2: World News from the BBC.
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The Killers, Mr. Brightside, Jack Jones in a Walsden Won't Forget You. 20 past 11. Hi, this is Jonathan Gold. Hope you're having a good day today. If you want to get in contact with the show, let me know what you're doing. You can do via the website at alwaysparty.com. If you're a big fan of the music of the United Kingdom, listen this Sunday at 4 for the UK chart show. There you go. You can find out what song is number one, what song is out of the number one spot, and what song is dropping out of the top 40. That and loads more this Sunday at 4 at Fabulous.

0: Jonas Blue, Don't Wake Me Up, Nina Archives and Boys in Blue, and Coyne and Brad Pitt at Fabulous. Good morning, this is Jonathan Gold, Wednesday the 2nd of September with a news update next.
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1: Thailand's visa-free rules are changing from September 15th, along with tighter restrictions on visa runs. Bangkok police crack down on entertainment venues, while rising rivers threaten communities in the northeast. An alleged fake 30,000 baht payment ends in a British man's cannabis shop confrontation. An unruly tourist picks the wrong fight at 4 in the morning. And US Navy sailors are arriving in Pattaya with a rather interesting list of places they've been told not to visit. The new 30-day limit for visa-free stays in Thailand has now been formally announced and will take effect from September the 15th for visitors from 60 countries. The announcement was published in the Royal Gazette on Monday and signed by Prime Minister and Interior Minister Anutin Chanvirakul. It follows the decision to reduce visa-free stays from 60 days back to 30, amid growing concern that the longer allowance was being abused by some visitors using tourist entry for short-term work, business, or other activities. Visitors covered by the scheme who enter Thailand by land will be limited to 2 such entries per year, a measure specifically intended to reduce the traditional visa run. That land border restriction, however, will not apply to visitors from Malaysia, Brunei, Indonesia, and Singapore. Officials say the previous overlapping arrangements had become confusing and, more importantly, were being exploited by some foreigners who were effectively living or working here while repeatedly entering as tourists. So, from September the 15th, the message is considerably clearer. Visa-free means 30 days, and for most nationalities, repeated trips across a land border will no longer provide an unlimited revolving door. In Bangkok, police are carrying out a major crackdown on entertainment venues in the Huai Quang district, looking for illegal foreign workers and businesses allegedly operating through Thai nominee directors. The operation follows last week's raid on a large club, which authorities say was actually being run by foreigners using Thai nationals to disguise its true control. The wider operation has been running since Sunday, with officers checking work permits, arresting overstayers, and searching premises for drugs and weapons. There are around 40 venues being targeted in the area, and 9 had already been inspected at the latest count. Meanwhile, heavy rain is creating a rather complicated problem for Thailand's water authorities. Some, but certainly not all, reservoirs are approaching capacity, forcing officials to release additional water from dams into rivers, which in several places are already swollen. At the same time, other major reservoirs are reportedly only around half full. It leaves officials facing their familiar annual juggling act: keep as much water as possible for the months ahead, or release more now to create enough spare capacity for whatever the next round of storms might bring. And making that decision even more difficult are warnings that next year's dry season could be extremely arid. 4 northeastern provinces, Nong Khai, Buang Khan, Nakhon Phanom, and Mukdahan, are preparing for still more rain, with people living in low-lying communities beside the river being warned to move further inland. Water levels there are forecast to rise by approximately 2 to 5 meters. Meanwhile, closer to home in Pattaya, a dispute involving a British man and a cannabis shop worker has left both sides with some explaining to do. A Thai shop worker known as Mr. Ice admitted to police that he punched and restrained the British man during a confrontation which was filmed by onlookers. Mr. Ice claims, however, that the dispute began almost a month earlier over an unpaid bill of nearly 30,000 baht. According to his account, the British customer bought goods from the cannabis shop and claimed he had transferred the money into the shop's bank account. The payment never arrived. Mr. Ice further alleged that the customer produced a transfer slip as proof of payment, but that document was subsequently discovered to be fake. The shop filed a police report, and staff then spent almost a month trying to locate the customer. Eventually, they found him, and that's when matters became physical. Police attended and are reported to have mediated a repayment arrangement after the British man apparently admitted the theft. But that doesn't necessarily end matters for Mr. Ice either. Police intend to investigate the alleged assault as a separate offence, because however understandable someone's frustration might be, tracking down a debtor doesn't come with a complimentary license to punch him. Also in Pattaya, a 58-year-old Indian tourist ended up unconscious and requiring hospital treatment after an altercation in a car park near a popular seafood restaurant at around 4 o'clock yesterday morning. According to local witnesses, the man was heavily intoxicated and appeared determined to find an argument. Sadly for him, witnesses say he eventually succeeded. He had reportedly been staggering around the area before entering a nearby car park, where he allegedly confronted and attacked several drivers as they were leaving. A motorcycle taxi driver eventually stepped in. The tourist reportedly threw several punches towards him and received rather more in return. He was left unconscious and subsequently taken to hospital for treatment and, one would imagine, a fairly uncomfortable morning afterwards. And "the Americans are coming" might well be the cry around some of Pattaya's currently quiet entertainment areas as US Navy personnel begin enjoying shore leave in the city. For local businesses, though, there is a catch. While the sailors are certainly welcome in Pattaya, the city has agreed with the Navy that some entertainment areas, including Soys 6 and 7, will be off limits. Walking Street is permitted, but personnel have reportedly been told they must leave the area by 2 a.m. There's no word on similar restrictions covering Soi Buakaw, LK Metro, or some of the other entertainment areas, which means businesses there could potentially see considerably more benefit from the naval visit. Most of those granted shore leave are expected to visit Pattaya, with accommodation reportedly pre-arranged at beachfront hotels and resorts. And the restrictions don't stop with particular nightlife areas. Cannabis shops are also off limits, as are activities including jet skiing. So the sailors are certainly allowed ashore to enjoy Pattaya, just with a slightly longer than usual list of places where they're advised not to enjoy it. And finally, the weather. We're expecting another day of cloud and haze, with only around an 8% chance of rain. Temperatures should reach a high of around 30 degrees.
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0: Pink, Beautiful Trauma, New Rules, Not Alone at Fabulous. 15 minutes to 12. It's Wednesday. We're halfway through the working week. Can't believe it. 2nd of September with the sports update next.
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1: Hello, I'm Shabnam Yunusjewel at the BBC Sports Centre. The Premier League has broken its all-time summer transfer record after club spending pushed well beyond $4 billion. Ilham El Hadji's move from Everton to Manchester City took the amount spent past last year's mark. Kieran Maguire is Professor of Football Finance at the University of Liverpool.
2: I think it's further evidence of the dominance of English football. If you look at the spending of the Premier League, it exceeds that of Italy, Germany, Spain and France put together. So that's testament to its global appeal. So I think it's got to be seen very much as a positive.
1: The headline story of the window is Manchester City agreeing to pay a joint British transfer record fee of $169 million for Chelsea midfielder Enzo Fernandez. The Argentina international will be reunited with City manager Enzo Maresca after working with him at Chelsea. The BBC's senior football correspondent Sammy Mockbelt says it's a great deal for both clubs.
3: Chelsea will be happy with securing the level of money that they have, and Manchester City will be delighted with the fact that they've been able to deliver really the player that Enzo Maresca, their new manager, wanted all along. He's a player that Maresca worked with at Chelsea successfully, winning three trophies in their first season together, and now they'll be reunited at the Etihad.
1: In the final hour of deadline day, Tottenham signed Chelsea winger Mihailo Mudrik on loan until the end of the season, while Monaco midfielder Lamine Kamara has had a medical ahead of a move to Stamford Bridge. And England midfielder Jack Grealish rejoined Everton on loan from Manchester City for the season. And for more football news from the BBC, go to bbc.com/football.
0: BBC Premier League update from the home of Premier League football.

0: Madcon, Beggin, Bastille, Pompeii. It's 5 to 12. I'm out of here back Thursday from 9. Have a great day. Following this hour's top news stories at 12, Peter Quinn.
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2: BBC News with Roisin Hasty. Iran says it's launched a wave of attacks on American targets in the Middle East after escalating US airstrikes were reported to have killed five people at an Iranian wedding ceremony. Iranian Revolutionary Guards say they'd killed a large number of American forces in Jordan, a claim swiftly denied by US officials. The escalation follows a month of relative calm, as our Washington correspondent Tom Bateman explains.
3: This is all about control of the Strait of Hormuz. President Trump had tried to shift the strategy to punishing economic pressure on the Iranians to try and get the Iranian leadership to comply. Now, that had been, I think, the sort of preferred method, as Mr. Trump had really run out of road on military options. And yet we're seeing this entire thing being dragged back because of how this war has turned out, which is a battle of wills over control of the Strait of Hormuz. The Iranians are absolutely determined not to concede control to the Americans on that.
2: A US aircraft carrier deployed in the Iran war has docked in the Thai resort city of Pattaya, allowing its 5,000 servicemen a break for the first time in 9 months. The USS Abraham Lincoln had faced grueling conditions on board, including shortages of food and hygiene products, as the conflict interrupted its resupply. A leading pro-democracy activist in Hong Kong, Joshua Wong, has pleaded guilty to foreign collusion in a second national security trial against him. Our correspondent in Hong Kong, Martin Yip, was in court.
4: Joshua Wong was seen in court waving to the public gallery and smiling as some of his supporters said good morning to him from a distance. Together with his now exiled fellow activist Nathan Noh, he is accused of lobbying foreign governments to impose sanctions against Beijing and Hong Kong over the imposition in 2020 of national security laws. In the dock, Mr. Wong replied guilty when asked to enter a plea. He could now face a life sentence on top of a nearly five-year jail term he's already serving for subversion.
2: The man accused of fatally shooting the US conservative activist Charlie Kirk on a Utah campus last year has pleaded not guilty. Tyler Robinson's plea comes after the judge said the suspect should face trial on capital murder charges and prosecutors could seek the death penalty. Defense lawyers said the shooting didn't fit the criteria. Stacey Visser is one of Mr. Robinson's attorneys.
5: There is one shot, there is one bullet, there is one victim. There is no temporal relationship for this court to evaluate. This factor is not met. There were no actual threats by the assailant to the third party. There was no evidence that would suggest that anyone else was threatened.
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called Jump Start. When did you last jump start your car? Mine was a few years ago. Or roll it down a hill and jump start it. Oh, the problems of cars, eh? Anyway, that's AJS and Jump Start. We've got Benson Boone now. Death Wish Love. You're hearing it on Fab Radio. Good afternoon. 2

Dathan Dore with Bebe Rexha. Heart still beating? I should hope so. This is Fab Radio. 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
1: For most parents, the future of their children is a key issue. And Regent School, with over 30 years of academic success, is the first in the region to offer 16 to 18-year-old pupils both choices. A-level students choose their key subjects, specifically selected for their choice of university, whilst the IB diploma offers a wide breadth of subjects, ideal for pupils who want to develop in a wide range of courses. To learn more about the options for your child's tailored journey to success, visit our website, regents-pattaya.co.th.

0: Coming up now, the local and national news, sponsored by the Speak Easy Language School, bringing Thai lessons one-on-one to you anywhere in the world.
1: Thailand's visa-free rules are changing from September 15th, along with tighter restrictions on visa runs. Bangkok police crack down on entertainment venues, while rising rivers threaten communities in the northeast. An alleged fake 30,000 baht payment ends in a British man's cannabis shop confrontation. An unruly tourist picks the wrong fight at 4 in the morning. And US Navy sailors are arriving in Pattaya with a rather interesting list of places they've been told not to visit. The new 30-day limit for visa-free stays in Thailand has now been formally announced and will take effect from September the 15th for visitors from 60 countries. The announcement was published in the Royal Gazette on Monday and signed by Prime Minister and Interior Minister Anutin Chanvirakul. It follows the decision to reduce visa-free stays from 60 days back to 30, amid growing concern that the longer allowance was being abused by some visitors using tourist entry for short-term work, business, or other activities. Visitors covered by the scheme who enter Thailand by land will be limited to 2 such entries per year, a measure specifically intended to reduce the traditional visa run. That land border restriction, however, will not apply to visitors from Malaysia, Brunei, Indonesia, and Singapore. Officials say the previous overlapping arrangements had become confusing and, more importantly, were being exploited by some foreigners who were effectively living or working here while repeatedly entering as tourists. So, from September the 15th, the message is considerably clearer. Visa-free means 30 days. And for most nationalities, repeated trips across a land border will no longer provide an unlimited revolving door. In Bangkok, police are carrying out a major crackdown on entertainment venues in the Huai Quang district, looking for illegal foreign workers and businesses allegedly operating through Thai nominee directors. The operation follows last week's raid on a large club, which authorities say was actually being run by foreigners using Thai nationals to disguise its true control. The wider operation has been running since Sunday, with officers checking work permits, arresting overstayers, and searching premises for drugs and weapons. There are around 40 venues being targeted in the area, and 9 had already been inspected at the latest count. Meanwhile, heavy rain is creating a rather complicated problem for Thailand's water authorities. Some, but certainly not all, reservoirs are approaching capacity, forcing officials to release additional water from dams into rivers, which in several places are already swollen. At the same time, other major reservoirs are reportedly only around half full. It leaves officials facing their familiar annual juggling act: keep as much water as possible for the months ahead, or release more now to create enough spare capacity for whatever the next round of storms might bring. And making that decision even more difficult are warnings that next year's dry season could be extremely arid. 4 northeastern provinces, Nong Khai, Buang Khan, Nakhon Phanom, and Mukdahan, are preparing for still more rain, with people living in low-lying communities beside the river being warned to move further inland. Water levels there are forecast to rise by approximately 2 to 5 meters. Meanwhile, closer to home in Pattaya, a dispute involving a British man and a cannabis shop worker has left both sides with some explaining to do. A Thai shop worker known as Mr. Ice admitted to police that he punched and restrained the British man during a confrontation which was filmed by onlookers. Mr. Ice claims, however, that the dispute began almost a month earlier over an unpaid bill of nearly 30,000 baht. According to his account, the British customer bought goods from the cannabis shop and claimed he had transferred the money into the shop's bank account. The payment never arrived. Mr. Ice further alleged that the customer produced a transfer slip as proof of payment, but that document was subsequently discovered to be fake. The shop filed a police report, and staff then spent almost a month trying to locate the customer. Eventually, they found him, and that's when matters became physical. Police attended, and are reported to have mediated a repayment arrangement after the British man apparently admitted the theft. But that doesn't necessarily end matters for Mr. Ice either. Police intend to investigate the alleged assault as a separate offence, because however understandable someone's frustration might be, tracking down a debtor doesn't come with a complimentary licence to punch him. Also in Pattaya, a 58-year-old Indian tourist ended up unconscious and requiring hospital treatment after an altercation in a car park near a popular seafood restaurant at around 4 o'clock yesterday morning. According to local witnesses, the man was heavily intoxicated and appeared determined to find an argument. Sadly for him, witnesses say he eventually succeeded. He had reportedly been staggering around the area before entering a nearby car park, where he allegedly confronted and attacked several drivers as they were leaving. A motorcycle taxi driver eventually stepped in. The tourist reportedly threw several punches towards him and received rather more in return. He was left unconscious and subsequently taken to hospital for treatment and, one would imagine, a fairly uncomfortable morning afterwards. And "the Americans are coming" might well be the cry around some of Pattaya's currently quiet entertainment areas as US Navy personnel begin enjoying shore leave in the city. For local businesses, though, there is a catch. While the sailors are certainly welcome in Pattaya, the city has agreed with the Navy that some entertainment areas, including Soys 6 and 7, will be off limits. Walking Street is permitted, but personnel have reportedly been told they must leave the area by 2 a.m. There's no word on similar restrictions covering Soi Buakaw, LK Metro, or some of the other entertainment areas, which means businesses there could potentially see considerably more benefit from the naval visit. Most of those granted shore leave are expected to visit Pattaya, with accommodation reportedly pre-arranged at beachfront hotels and resorts. And the restrictions don't stop with particular nightlife areas. Cannabis shops are also off limits, as are activities including jet skiing. So the sailors are certainly allowed ashore to enjoy Pattaya, just with a slightly longer than usual list of places where they're advised not to enjoy it. And finally, the weather. We're expecting another day of cloud and haze, with only around an 8% chance of rain. Temperatures should reach a high of around 30 degrees.
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This is Fab Radio, Patty. Yes, it's back to work for MPs in the UK. House of Commons returns from its summer recess. Meanwhile, in Edinburgh, in the UK, the Scottish Parliament got back to business yesterday. And today's the first Prime Minister's questions at 2:30. Hear, hear!

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2: BBC News with Danielle Yawovietska. Iran says it's launched a wave of attacks on American targets in the Middle East after escalating US airstrikes were reported to have killed five people at an Iranian wedding ceremony. Iranian Revolutionary Guards said they'd killed a large number of American forces in Jordan, a claim swiftly denied by US officials. Here's Yolande Nell.
3: US Central Command said the latest attacks were in response to Tehran trying to hit commercial ships and American forces in the region. It said its targets included air defense sites and maritime assets. But Iranian state media reported that civilian sites on Iran's southern coast had also been bombed, with a child among those killed at a wedding ceremony in Sirik County, which lies on the Strait of Hormuz. The US military said it was aware of the reports, but that it never targeted civilians. Iran struck back at US military bases in several countries, with reports of missile and drone interceptions.
2: A US aircraft carrier deployed in the Iran war has docked in the Thai resort city of Pattaya, allowing its 5,000 servicemen a break for the first time in 9 months. The USS Abraham Lincoln has been at the centre of a political row in the US after troops spoke of a mental health crisis. Jonathan Head is in Pattaya.
4: The ship's spent a record amount of time without a port stop. It's been at sea since November last year. It was meant to be deployed to the Pacific. It got diverted to the Gulf and has been tied up with combat operations in Iran. And it's unusual for a ship to go for so long with no breaks at all, no port visits. So there have been reports from relatives of those on board of mental stress, shortages of supplies, broken toilets, and an awful lot of just stress and pressure on the men on board. The Navy has insisted that they are adequately supported, but acknowledge the conditions have been very, very tough.
2: A leading pro-democracy activist in Hong Kong has pleaded guilty to foreign collusion in a second national security trial against him. Joshua Wong, who's 29 and one of the best-known faces in the now-suppressed democracy movement, is already serving a prison term for subversion. He was due to be released next year. Rescuers in Chinese-controlled Tibet have cleared debris blocking the route to the Girong border crossing with Nepal, which was torn apart in last week's catastrophic flash floods. From Rasua, Azadeh Moshiri has more details.
5: A week since the flood, and helicopters are still racing to deliver relief to communities cut off by the floods. Some roads have recently been cleared to some of the worst affected areas. But villages like the ones here in Rasua are still struggling for fuel and electricity. Rescue operations continue in challenging conditions, and experts from China and India are building temporary bridges to reach remote areas. Foreign rescue teams are also assisting with tunnel rescue operations in hydropower projects, with hundreds still trapped inside.
2: Well,
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It's Bacon Day. 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

0: Coming up now, the local and national news, sponsored by the Speak Easy Language School, bringing Thai lessons one-on-one to you anywhere in the world.
1: Thailand's visa-free rules are changing from September 15th, along with tighter restrictions on visa runs. Bangkok police crack down on entertainment venues, while rising rivers threaten communities in the northeast. An alleged fake 30,000 baht payment ends in a British man's cannabis shop confrontation. An unruly tourist picks the wrong fight at 4 in the morning. And US Navy sailors are arriving in Pattaya with a rather interesting list of places they've been told not to visit. The new 30-day limit for visa-free stays in Thailand has now been formally announced and will take effect from September the 15th for visitors from 60 countries. The announcement was published in the Royal Gazette on Monday and signed by Prime Minister and Interior Minister Anutin Chanvirakul. It follows the decision to reduce visa-free stays from 60 days back to 30, amid growing concern that the longer allowance was being abused by some visitors using tourist entry for short-term work, business, or other activities. Visitors covered by the scheme who enter Thailand by land will be limited to 2 such entries per year, a measure specifically intended to reduce the traditional visa run. That land border restriction, however, will not apply to visitors from Malaysia, Brunei, Indonesia, and Singapore. Officials say the previous overlapping arrangements had become confusing and, more importantly, were being exploited by some foreigners who were effectively living or working here while repeatedly entering as tourists. So, from September the 15th, the message is considerably clearer. Visa-free means 30 days, and for most nationalities, repeated trips across a land border will no longer provide an unlimited revolving door. In Bangkok, police are carrying out a major crackdown on entertainment venues in the Huai Quang district, looking for illegal foreign workers and businesses allegedly operating through Thai nominee directors. The operation follows last week's raid on a large club, which authorities say was actually being run by foreigners using Thai nationals to disguise its true control. The wider operation has been running since Sunday, with officers checking work permits, arresting overstayers, and searching premises for drugs and weapons. There are around 40 venues being targeted in the area, and 9 had already been inspected at the latest count. Meanwhile, heavy rain is creating a rather complicated problem for Thailand's water authorities. Some, but certainly not all, reservoirs are approaching capacity, forcing officials to release additional water from dams into rivers, which in several places are already swollen. At the same time, other major reservoirs are reportedly only around half full. It leaves officials facing their familiar annual juggling act: keep as much water as possible for the months ahead, or release more now to create enough spare capacity for whatever the next round of storms might bring. And making that decision even more difficult are warnings that next year's dry season could be extremely arid. 4 northeastern provinces, Nong Khai, Buang Khan, Nakhon Phanom, and Mukdahan, are preparing for still more rain, with people living in low-lying communities beside the river being warned to move further inland. Water levels there are forecast to rise by approximately 2 to 5 meters. Meanwhile, closer to home in Pattaya, a dispute involving a British man and a cannabis shop worker has left both sides with some explaining to do. A Thai shop worker known as Mr. Ice admitted to police that he punched and restrained the British man during a confrontation which was filmed by onlookers. Mr. Ice claims, however, that the dispute began almost a month earlier over an unpaid bill of nearly 30,000 baht. According to his account, the British customer bought goods from the cannabis shop and claimed he had transferred the money into the shop's bank account. The payment never arrived. Mr. Ice further alleged that the customer produced a transfer slip as proof of payment, but that document was subsequently discovered to be fake. The shop filed a police report, and staff then spent almost a month trying to locate the customer. Eventually, they found him, and that's when matters became physical. Police attended and are reported to have mediated a repayment arrangement after the British man apparently admitted the theft. But that doesn't necessarily end matters for Mr. Ice either. Police intend to investigate the alleged assault as a separate offence, because however understandable someone's frustration might be, tracking down a debtor doesn't come with a complimentary licence to punch him. Also in Pattaya, a 58-year-old Indian tourist ended up unconscious and requiring hospital treatment after an altercation in a car park near a popular seafood restaurant at around 4 o'clock yesterday morning. According to local witnesses, the man was heavily intoxicated and appeared determined to find an argument. Sadly for him, witnesses say he eventually succeeded. He had reportedly been staggering around the area before entering a nearby car park, where he allegedly confronted and attacked several drivers as they were leaving. A motorcycle taxi driver eventually stepped in. The tourist reportedly threw several punches towards him and received rather more in return. He was left unconscious and subsequently taken to hospital for treatment and, one would imagine, a fairly uncomfortable morning afterwards. And "the Americans are coming" might well be the cry around some of Pattaya's currently quiet entertainment areas as US Navy personnel begin enjoying shore leave in the city. For local businesses, though, there is a catch. While the sailors are certainly welcome in Pattaya, the city has agreed with the Navy that some entertainment areas, including Soys 6 and 7, will be off limits. Walking Street is permitted, but personnel have reportedly been told they must leave the area by 2 a.m. There's no word on similar restrictions covering Soi Buakaw, LK Metro, or some of the other entertainment areas, which means businesses there could potentially see considerably more benefit from the naval visit. Most of those granted shore leave are expected to visit Pattaya, with accommodation reportedly pre-arranged at beachfront hotels and resorts. And the restrictions don't stop with particular nightlife areas. Cannabis shops are also off limits, as are activities including jet skiing. So the sailors are certainly allowed ashore to enjoy Pattaya, just with a slightly longer than usual list of places where they're advised not to enjoy it. And finally, the weather. We're expecting another day of cloud and haze, with only around an 8% chance of rain. Temperatures should reach a high of around 30 degrees.
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0: thanks for joining us on Fab Radio. Somebody said, when's the sport on? Yeah, we keep you posted on the sport around the world, and you can hear that sports report about 2:45 here on Fab.
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3: BBC News with Danielle Yawovetska. Iran says it's launched a wave of attacks on American targets in the Middle East after escalating US airstrikes were reported to have killed five people at an Iranian wedding ceremony. Iran's Revolutionary Guard said they'd killed a large number of American forces in Jordan, a claim swiftly denied by US officials. Our Middle East correspondent Yoland Nell reports from Jerusalem.
4: This does appear to be turning into a serious military escalation. We've had confirmation now from Bahrain as well, saying that it was intercepting these Iranian aerial attacks that had already come from Jordan. And we had Kuwait and Northern Iraq all reporting attacks too. These are all locations where there are US military bases. These are important US regional allies. Now, there were explosions across the southern Iranian coastal areas overnight. State media reporting that Bandar Abbas, the port city, was hit, Keshem Island, in the Strait of Hormuz.
3: A US aircraft carrier deployed in the Iran war has docked in the Thai resort city of Pattaya, allowing its 5,000 service members a break for the first time in 9 months. The USS Abraham Lincoln had faced grueling conditions on board, including shortages of food and hygiene products as the conflict interrupted its resupply. A leading pro-democracy activist in Hong Kong, Joshua Wong, has pleaded guilty to foreign collusion in a second national security trial against him. Our correspondent in Hong Kong, Martin Yip, was in court.
5: Joshua Wong was seen in court waving to the public gallery and smiling as some of his supporters said good morning to him from a distance. Together with his now exiled fellow activist Nathan Noh, he is accused of lobbying foreign governments to impose sanctions against Beijing and Hong Kong over the imposition in 2020 of national security laws. In the dock, Mr. Wong replied guilty when asked to enter a plea. He could now face a life sentence on top of a nearly five-year jail term he's already serving for subversion.
3: Vladimir Putin says Ukraine has declared state terrorism after President Zelensky warned Russian airspace would be effectively closed by escalating Ukrainian drone strikes. The Russian leader, in the same breath, added that Moscow would be intensifying its own attacks on Ukraine. James Landale is in Kyiv.
6: Many airlines no longer fly to or over Russia, but some still do. And President Zelensky's warning was aimed directly at them. He said Ukraine was not threatening civilian aviation, but he said his country had a right to strike Russian military and economic targets in self-defense. And international airlines and their insurers must now consider Russian airspace to be completely unsafe and effectively closed. Drone-infested skies, he said, were no place for civilian aviation.
3: Well,
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You can find out what's going on around here and also hear brilliant music to wake you up in style for Patio.

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0: Coming up now, the local and national news, sponsored by the Speak Easy Language School, bringing Thai lessons one-on-one to you anywhere in the world.
1: Thailand's visa-free rules are changing from September 15th, along with tighter restrictions on visa runs. Bangkok police crack down on entertainment venues, while rising rivers threaten communities in the northeast. An alleged fake 30,000 baht payment ends in a British man's cannabis shop confrontation. An unruly tourist picks the wrong fight at 4 in the morning, and US Navy sailors are arriving in Pattaya with a rather interesting list of places they've been told not to visit. The new 30-day limit for visa-free stays in Thailand has now been formally announced and will take effect from September the 15th for visitors from 60 countries. The announcement was published in the Royal Gazette on Monday and signed by Prime Minister and Interior Minister Anutin Chanvirakul. It follows the decision to reduce visa-free stays from 60 days back to 30, amid growing concern that the longer allowance was being abused by some visitors using tourist entry for short-term work, business, or other activities. Visitors covered by the scheme who enter Thailand by land will be limited to 2 such entries per year, a measure specifically intended to reduce the traditional visa run. That land border restriction, however, will not apply to visitors from Malaysia, Brunei, Indonesia, and Singapore. Officials say the previous overlapping arrangements had become confusing and, more importantly, were being exploited by some foreigners who were effectively living or working here while repeatedly entering as tourists. So, from September the 15th, the message is considerably clearer. Visa-free means 30 days, and for most nationalities, repeated trips across a land border will no longer provide an unlimited revolving door. In Bangkok, police are carrying out a major crackdown on entertainment venues in the Huai Quang district, looking for illegal foreign workers and businesses allegedly operating through Thai nominee directors. The operation follows last week's raid on a large club, which authorities say was actually being run by foreigners using Thai nationals to disguise its true control. The wider operation has been running since Sunday, with officers checking work permits, arresting overstayers, and searching premises for drugs and weapons. There are around 40 venues being targeted in the area, and 9 had already been inspected at the latest count. Meanwhile, heavy rain is creating a rather complicated problem for Thailand's water authorities. Some, but certainly not all, reservoirs are approaching capacity, forcing officials to release additional water from dams into rivers, which in several places are already swollen. At the same time, other major reservoirs are reportedly only around half full. It leaves officials facing their familiar annual juggling act: keep as much water as possible for the months ahead, or release more now to create enough spare capacity for whatever the next round of storms might bring. And making that decision even more difficult are warnings that next year's dry season could be extremely arid. 4 northeastern provinces, Nong Khai, Buang Khan, Nakhon Phanom, and Mukdahan, are preparing for still more rain, with people living in low-lying communities beside the river being warned to move further inland. Water levels there are forecast to rise by approximately 2 to 5 meters. Meanwhile, closer to home in Pattaya, a dispute involving a British man and a cannabis shop worker has left both sides with some explaining to do. A Thai shop worker known as Mr. Ice admitted to police that he punched and restrained the British man during a confrontation which was filmed by onlookers. Mr. Ice claims, however, that the dispute began almost a month earlier over an unpaid bill of nearly 30,000 baht. According to his account, the British customer bought goods from the cannabis shop and claimed he had transferred the money into the shop's bank account. The payment never arrived. Mr. Ice further alleged that the customer produced a transfer slip as proof of payment, but that document was subsequently discovered to be fake. The shop filed a police report, and staff then spent almost a month trying to locate the customer. Eventually, they found him, and that's when matters became physical. Police attended and are reported to have mediated a repayment arrangement after the British man apparently admitted the theft. But that doesn't necessarily end matters for Mr. Ice either. Police intend to investigate the alleged assault as a separate offence, because however understandable someone's frustration might be, tracking down a debtor doesn't come with a complimentary licence to punch him. Also in Pattaya, a 58-year-old Indian tourist ended up unconscious and requiring hospital treatment after an altercation in a car park near a popular seafood restaurant at around 4 o'clock yesterday morning. According to local witnesses, the man was heavily intoxicated and appeared determined to find an argument. Sadly for him, witnesses say he eventually succeeded. He had reportedly been staggering around the area before entering a nearby car park, where he allegedly confronted and attacked several drivers as they were leaving. A motorcycle taxi driver eventually stepped in. The tourist reportedly threw several punches towards him and received rather more in return. He was left unconscious and subsequently taken to hospital for treatment and, one would imagine, a fairly uncomfortable morning afterwards. And the Americans are coming might well be the cry around some of Pattaya's currently quiet entertainment areas as US Navy personnel begin enjoying shore leave in the city. For local businesses, though, there is a catch. While the sailors are certainly welcome in Pattaya, the city has agreed with the Navy that some entertainment areas, including Soys 6 and 7, will be off limits. Walking Street is permitted, but personnel have reportedly been told they must leave the area by 2 a.m. There's no word on similar restrictions covering Soi Buakaw, LK Metro, or some of the other entertainment areas, which means businesses there could potentially see considerably more benefit from the naval visit. Most of those granted shore leave are expected to visit Pattaya, with accommodation reportedly pre-arranged at beachfront hotels and resorts. And the restrictions don't stop with particular nightlife areas. Cannabis shops are also off limits, as are activities including jet skiing. So the sailors are certainly allowed ashore to enjoy Pattaya, just with a slightly longer than usual list of places where they're advised not to enjoy it. And finally, the weather. We're expecting another day of cloud and haze, with only around an 8% chance of rain. Temperatures should reach a high of around 30 degrees.
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1: Hello, I'm Shabnam Yunus-Jewell at the BBC Sports Centre. The Premier League has broken its all-time summer transfer record after club spending pushed well beyond $4 billion. Ilham Ndiaye's move from Everton to Manchester City took the amount spent past last year's mark. Kieran Maguire is Professor of Football Finance at the University of Liverpool.
2: I think it's further evidence of the dominance of English football. If you look at the spending of the Premier League, it exceeds that of Italy, Germany, Spain and France put together. So that's testament to its global appeal. So I think it's got to be seen very much as a positive.
1: The headline story of the window is Manchester City agreeing to pay a joint British transfer record fee of $169 million for Chelsea midfielder Enzo Fernandez. The Argentina international will be reunited with City manager Enzo Maresca after working with him at Chelsea. The BBC's senior football correspondent Sammy Mockbelt says it's a great deal for both clubs.
3: Chelsea will be happy with securing the level of money that they have, and Manchester City will be delighted with the fact that they've been able to deliver

0: hope you've enjoyed it today. This has been Peter Quinn, and we'll be back tomorrow. But stay tuned, because the brilliant music continues as Drive Time Dave comes in and plays them for you here on your favourite radio station for Pattaya. 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
2: After this bulletin of international news.
3: BBC News with Danielle Yawovietska. Iran says it's launched a wave of attacks on American targets across the Middle East in response to intensifying US airstrikes on Iran. Jordan, Kuwait and Bahrain have reported being targeted. American strikes on Iran on Tuesday reportedly hit a wedding, killing five people and injuring dozens more. Here's our Middle East correspondent, Yolande Nell.
4: The US Central Command has only said that it was targeting military assets, also air defences, radar capabilities. At the same time, there are reports of other civilian sites having been targeted in Iranian state media. They're saying there was a fish meal factory, a civilian airport that were hit as well. These do appear to be strong explosions, stronger than we saw at the weekend in that earlier exchange of fire between the US and Iran. That was the first that had taken place in a month.
3: A US aircraft carrier deployed in the Iran war has docked in the Thai resort city of Pattaya, allowing its 5,000 service members a break for the first time in 9 months. The USS Abraham Lincoln had faced grueling conditions on board as the conflict interrupted its resupply of essential items. A leading pro-democracy activist in Hong Kong has pleaded guilty to foreign collusion in a second national security trial against him. Joshua Wong, who's 29, is already serving a prison term for subversion. He was due to be released next year, but the new charges could bring a life sentence. He was accused of conspiring with others to ask foreign entities to disrupt Hong Kong and Chinese laws. The BBC's Martin Yip says he was one of the best-known faces in the now-suppressed democracy movement.
5: They did advocate ideas of self-determination, and in that sense, Beijing just can't stand with any ideas of such kind. Therefore, after the 2019 protests, they have decided to put in this very piece of national security law, which we've seen the change of political atmosphere in Hong Kong in such way ever since, with the diminishing and literally disappearance of the pro-democracy camp.
3: Vladimir Putin says Ukraine has declared state terrorism after President Zelensky warned Russian airspace would be effectively closed by escalating Ukrainian drone strikes. The Russian leader also said Moscow would be intensifying its own attacks on Ukraine. Mr. Zelensky issued the warning to airlines and insurers, saying Russian skies would become completely dangerous. James Landale is in Kyiv.
6: It's almost as if the Ukrainians have suddenly realized that this is a point of leverage that they haven't really been exercising. And it might have been illustrated recently by the CIA director going to Moscow and the Americans saying very explicitly to the Ukrainians, please just stop your drone strikes while our guy is in Moscow. And I think the Ukrainians have realized that this is a point of leverage that they can use against the Russians. And so essentially they're very, very explicitly saying to the airlines and their insurers, don't go to Russia.
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Last night police had to frisk me in the cell thanks to Bell's fine whiskey. 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Oh wait, they're handcuffs. Last night I said I want your babies. Forget the ice, it's not

Ella Langley, Be Her, Lucy Spraggan, Last Night. 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
1: Coming up now, the local and national news, sponsored by the Speak Easy Language School, bringing Thai lessons one-on-one to you anywhere in the world.
2: Thailand's visa-free rules are changing from September 15th, along with tighter restrictions on visa runs. Bangkok police crack down on entertainment venues, while rising rivers threaten communities in the northeast. An alleged fake 30,000 baht payment ends in a British man's cannabis shop confrontation. An unruly tourist picks the wrong fight at 4 in the morning, and US Navy sailors are arriving in Pattaya with a rather interesting list of places they've been told not to visit. The new 30-day limit for visa-free stays in Thailand has now been formally announced and will take effect from September the 15th for visitors from 60 countries. The announcement was published in the Royal Gazette on Monday and signed by Prime Minister and Interior Minister Anutin Chanvirakul. It follows the decision to reduce visa-free stays from 60 days back to 30, amid growing concern that the longer allowance was being abused by some visitors using tourist entry for short-term work, business, or other activities. Visitors covered by the scheme who enter Thailand by land will be limited to 2 such entries per year, a measure specifically intended to reduce the traditional visa run. That land border restriction, however, will not apply to visitors from Malaysia, Brunei, Indonesia, and Singapore. Officials say the previous overlapping arrangements had become confusing and, more importantly, were being exploited by some foreigners who were effectively living or working here while repeatedly entering as tourists. So, from September the 15th, the message is considerably clearer. Visa-free means 30 days, and for most nationalities, repeated trips across a land border will no longer provide an unlimited revolving door. In Bangkok, police are carrying out a major crackdown on entertainment venues in the Huai Quang district, looking for illegal foreign workers and businesses allegedly operating through Thai nominee directors. The operation follows last week's raid on a large club, which authorities say was actually being run by foreigners using Thai nationals to disguise its true control. The wider operation has been running since Sunday, with officers checking work permits, arresting overstayers, and searching premises for drugs and weapons. There are around 40 venues being targeted in the area, and 9 had already been inspected at the latest count. Meanwhile, heavy rain is creating a rather complicated problem for Thailand's water authorities. Some, but certainly not all, reservoirs are approaching capacity, forcing officials to release additional water from dams into rivers, which in several places are already swollen. At the same time, other major reservoirs are reportedly only around half full. It leaves officials facing their familiar annual juggling act: keep as much water as possible for the months ahead, or release more now to create enough spare capacity for whatever the next round of storms might bring. And making that decision even more difficult are warnings that next year's dry season could be extremely arid. 4 northeastern provinces, Nong Khai, Buang Khan, Nakhon Phanom, and Mukdahan, are preparing for still more rain, with people living in low-lying communities beside the river being warned to move further inland. Water levels there are forecast to rise by approximately 2 to 5 meters. Meanwhile, closer to home in Pattaya, a dispute involving a British man and a cannabis shop worker has left both sides with some explaining to do. A Thai shop worker known as Mr. Ice admitted to police that he punched and restrained the British man during a confrontation which was filmed by onlookers. Mr. Ice claims, however, that the dispute began almost a month earlier over an unpaid bill of nearly 30,000 baht. According to his account, the British customer bought goods from the cannabis shop and claimed he had transferred the money into the shop's bank account. The payment never arrived. Mr. Ice further alleged that the customer produced a transfer slip as proof of payment, but that document was subsequently discovered to be fake. The shop filed a police report, and staff then spent almost a month trying to locate the customer. Eventually, they found him, and that's when matters became physical. Police attended and are reported to have mediated a repayment arrangement after the British man apparently admitted the theft. But that doesn't necessarily end matters for Mr. Ice either. Police intend to investigate the alleged assault as a separate offence, because however understandable someone's frustration might be, tracking down a debtor doesn't come with a complimentary licence to punch him. Also in Pattaya, a 58-year-old Indian tourist ended up unconscious and requiring hospital treatment after an altercation in a car park near a popular seafood restaurant at around 4 o'clock yesterday morning. According to local witnesses, the man was heavily intoxicated and appeared determined to find an argument. Sadly for him, witnesses say he eventually succeeded. He had reportedly been staggering around the area before entering a nearby car park, where he allegedly confronted and attacked several drivers as they were leaving. A motorcycle taxi driver eventually stepped in. The tourist reportedly threw several punches towards him and received rather more in return. He was left unconscious and subsequently taken to hospital for treatment and, one would imagine, a fairly uncomfortable morning afterwards. And "the Americans are coming" might well be the cry around some of Pattaya's currently quiet entertainment areas as US Navy personnel begin enjoying shore leave in the city. For local businesses, though, there is a catch. While the sailors are certainly welcome in Pattaya, the city has agreed with the Navy that some entertainment areas, including Soys 6 and 7, will be off limits. Walking Street is permitted, but personnel have reportedly been told they must leave the area by 2 a.m. There's no word on similar restrictions covering Soi Buakaw, LK Metro, or some of the other entertainment areas, which means businesses there could potentially see considerably more benefit from the naval visit. Most of those granted shore leave are expected to visit Pattaya, with accommodation reportedly pre-arranged at beachfront hotels and resorts. And the restrictions don't stop with particular nightlife areas. Cannabis shops are also off limits, as are activities including jet skiing. So the sailors are certainly allowed ashore to enjoy Pattaya, just with a slightly longer than usual list of places where they're advised not to enjoy it. And finally, the weather. We're expecting another day of cloud and haze, with only around an 8% chance of rain. Temperatures should reach a high of around 30 degrees.
0: With more than 25,000 people listening each day, that was the local and national news from Pattaya and Thailand. 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
1: Dermot Kennedy, an honest, fabulous radio all over Pattaya. 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
3: BBC News with Danielle Yaovietska. Iran says it's launched a wave of attacks on American targets across the Middle East in response to intensifying US airstrikes on Iran. Kuwait says a drone hit a residential complex, causing a fire, but no casualties. Bahrain has also reported being targeted. Our Middle East correspondent Yolande Nell reports from Jerusalem.
4: This looks like a serious military escalation. The Iranians saying that they also attacked the United Arab Emirates. Already we'd been hearing that Jordan, Bahrain, northern Iraq, Kuwait had all reported Iranian attacks in response to the latest US attacks on Iran. Of course, those countries are all US allies in the region and they have US military bases there. Now, there are reports coming from the Iranian Revolutionary Guard that four of its personnel were killed in the latest US strikes.
3: The EU's foreign policy chief says the attempted drone attack last month at Leipzig airport that Germany has attributed to Russia had the hallmarks of state-sponsored terrorism. Kaya Kallas said the EU had summoned the Russian envoy over the incident.
5: It is clear that we need to coordinate what more can we do in this situation where Russia is escalating and really killing the civilians and causing as much harm as they can.
3: The German government said on Tuesday that it had concluded that Russia was responsible for the drone attack. President Putin responded by accusing Germany of planting evidence to blame Russia. Our Russia editor, Steve Rosenberg, says this reaction is nothing new.
6: Russia's reaction is, as you might expect, denial and prolific finger-pointing the other way. In other words, Russia accusing the accuser. That's why you get President Putin exclaiming, where's the evidence that this was Russia? They planted the evidence. And we've seen this kind of reaction many times before. Whenever Russia is accused of something by Western governments, you know, whether of shooting down the Malaysia Airlines flight MH17 or the Salisbury poisonings, the reaction normally is, you, the West, are out to frame us.
3: A court in South Korea has jailed the former head of a care home for people with severe disabilities for 15 years for sexually assaulting residents. Here's our Global Affairs reporter, Camilla Mills.
7: The man, identified only by his surname Kim, was convicted of abusing three women at the Sekdong-1 facility in Incheon. The case came to light after one of the victims reported the abuse last year and has prompted much wider scrutiny of residential care facilities. An assessment found that as many as 20 current and former residents of Sekdong-1 may have suffered sexual abuse. South Korean authorities have since inspected more than 1,500 disability care homes across the country, identifying dozens of other suspected cases of abuse.
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0: Tom Grennan and Full Attention, and just beforehand it was Post Malone and Chemical. 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

0: McFly and Star Girl, Fabulous Radio, all over Pattaya. I'm Dave Sherwood with Jesse J after we check in with Megan. Fabulous.
1: Afternoon, kids. Afternoon, Dave. We are back with the Midweek Kids Quiz. Hope you're having a lovely day and a great week so far. Let's see how well you did with yesterday's quiz questions. The first one was, what happens to metal when it gets hotter? A, it expands. B, it shrinks. Or C, it disappears. What did you think? A, B or C, shout your answer at me as loud as you can so I can hear you. And the correct answer is A, it expands. The second question yesterday, which travels faster? A, a lightning flash. B, the sound of thunder. Or C, they travel at exactly the same speed. And the correct answer is A, a lightning flash. New ones for today. What makes your ears pop when you go up a mountain or fly in an aeroplane? A, changing air pressure. B, changing gravity. Or C, changing temperature. And the second one for today, which planet rotates almost on its side? Is it A, Uranus, B, Venus, or C, Saturn? I'll give you some time to think about those. 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

0: Coming up now, the local and national news, sponsored by the Speak Easy Language School, bringing Thai lessons one-on-one to you anywhere in the world.
1: Thailand's visa-free rules are changing from September 15th, along with tighter restrictions on visa runs. Bangkok police crack down on entertainment venues, while rising rivers threaten communities in the northeast. An alleged fake 30,000 baht payment ends in a British man's cannabis shop confrontation. An unruly tourist picks the wrong fight at 4 in the morning, and US Navy sailors are arriving in Pattaya with a rather interesting list of places they've been told not to visit. The new 30-day limit for visa-free stays in Thailand has now been formally announced and will take effect from September the 15th for visitors from 60 countries. The announcement was published in the Royal Gazette on Monday and signed by Prime Minister and Interior Minister Anutin Chanvirakul. It follows the decision to reduce visa-free stays from 60 days back to 30, amid growing concern that the longer allowance was being abused by some visitors using tourist entry for short-term work, business, or other activities. Visitors covered by the scheme who enter Thailand by land will be limited to 2 such entries per year, a measure specifically intended to reduce the traditional visa run. That land border restriction, however, will not apply to visitors from Malaysia, Brunei, Indonesia, and Singapore. Officials say the previous overlapping arrangements had become confusing and, more importantly, were being exploited by some foreigners who were effectively living or working here while repeatedly entering as tourists. So, from September the 15th, the message is considerably clearer. Visa-free means 30 days, and for most nationalities, repeated trips across a land border will no longer provide an unlimited revolving door. In Bangkok, police are carrying out a major crackdown on entertainment venues in the Huai Quang district, looking for illegal foreign workers and businesses allegedly operating through Thai nominee directors. The operation follows last week's raid on a large club, which authorities say was actually being run by foreigners using Thai nationals to disguise its true control. The wider operation has been running since Sunday, with officers checking work permits, arresting overstayers, and searching premises for drugs and weapons. There are around 40 venues being targeted in the area, and 9 had already been inspected at the latest count. Meanwhile, heavy rain is creating a rather complicated problem for Thailand's water authorities. Some, but certainly not all, reservoirs are approaching capacity, forcing officials to release additional water from dams into rivers, which in several places are already swollen. At the same time, other major reservoirs are reportedly only around half full. It leaves officials facing their familiar annual juggling act: keep as much water as possible for the months ahead, or release more now to create enough spare capacity for whatever the next round of storms might bring. And making that decision even more difficult are warnings that next year's dry season could be extremely arid. 4 northeastern provinces, Nong Khai, Buang Khan, Nakhon Phanom, and Mukdahan, are preparing for still more rain, with people living in low-lying communities beside the river being warned to move further inland. Water levels there are forecast to rise by approximately 2 to 5 meters. Meanwhile, closer to home in Pattaya, a dispute involving a British man and a cannabis shop worker has left both sides with some explaining to do. A Thai shop worker known as Mr. Ice admitted to police that he punched and restrained the British man during a confrontation which was filmed by onlookers. Mr. Ice claims, however, that the dispute began almost a month earlier over an unpaid bill of nearly 30,000 baht. According to his account, the British customer bought goods from the cannabis shop and claimed he had transferred the money into the shop's bank account. The payment never arrived. Mr. Ice further alleged that the customer produced a transfer slip as proof of payment, but that document was subsequently discovered to be fake. The shop filed a police report, and staff then spent almost a month trying to locate the customer. Eventually, they found him, and that's when matters became physical. Police attended and are reported to have mediated a repayment arrangement after the British man apparently admitted the theft. But that doesn't necessarily end matters for Mr. Ice either. Police intend to investigate the alleged assault as a separate offence, because however understandable someone's frustration might be, tracking down a debtor doesn't come with a complimentary licence to punch him. Also in Pattaya, a 58-year-old Indian tourist ended up unconscious and requiring hospital treatment after an altercation in a car park near a popular seafood restaurant at around 4 o'clock yesterday morning. According to local witnesses, the man was heavily intoxicated and appeared determined to find an argument. Sadly for him, witnesses say he eventually succeeded. He had reportedly been staggering around the area before entering a nearby car park, where he allegedly confronted and attacked several drivers as they were leaving. A motorcycle taxi driver eventually stepped in. The tourist reportedly threw several punches towards him and received rather more in return. He was left unconscious and subsequently taken to hospital for treatment and, one would imagine, a fairly uncomfortable morning afterwards. And the Americans are coming might well be the cry around some of Pattaya's currently quiet entertainment areas as US Navy personnel begin enjoying shore leave in the city. For local businesses, though, there is a catch. While the sailors are certainly welcome in Pattaya, the city has agreed with the Navy that some entertainment areas, including Soys 6 and 7, will be off limits. Walking Street is permitted, but personnel have reportedly been told they must leave the area by 2 a.m. There's no word on similar restrictions covering Soi Buakaw, LK Metro, or some of the other entertainment areas, which means businesses there could potentially see considerably more benefit from the naval visit. Most of those granted shore leave are expected to visit Pattaya, with accommodation reportedly pre-arranged at beachfront hotels and resorts. And the restrictions don't stop with particular nightlife areas. Cannabis shops are also off limits, as are activities including jet skiing. So the sailors are certainly allowed ashore to enjoy Pattaya, just with a slightly longer than usual list of places where they're advised not to enjoy it. And finally, the weather. We're expecting another day of cloud and haze, with only around an 8% chance of rain. Temperatures should reach a high of around 30 degrees.
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0: Ariana Grande, Hate That I Made You Love You, Fabulous Radio, all over Pattaya with Alicia Dixon and The Weeknd in just a few moments.
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0: So let's get excited from Alicia Dixon, Fabulous Radio, all over Pattaya. Drive Time Wednesday afternoon. I hope you're doing okay with the weekend at a few moments' time. First of all, let's check in with Megan. Good afternoon, Megan.
1: Good afternoon, kids. Afternoon, Dave. We are back with the Midweek Kids Quiz. Hope you're having a lovely day and a great week so far. Let's see how well you did with yesterday's quiz questions. The first one was, what happens to metal when it gets hotter? A, it expands. B, it shrinks. Or C, it disappears. What did you think? A, B or C? Shout your answer at me as loud as you can so I can hear you. And the correct answer is A, it expands. The second question yesterday, which travels faster? A lightning flash, B, the sound of thunder, or C, they travel at exactly the same speed. And the correct answer is A lightning flash. New ones for today. What makes your ears pop when you go up a mountain or fly in an aeroplane? A, changing air pressure. B, changing gravity. Or C, changing temperature. And the second one for today, which planet rotates almost on its side? Is it A, Uranus? B, Venus? Or C, Saturn? I'll give you some time to think about those. Join me again tomorrow at the same time here on Fabulous Radio Pattaya, and get ready to shout your answers at me.
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3: BBC News with Danielle Yamovietska. Iran says it's launched a wave of attacks on American targets across the Middle East in response to intensifying US airstrikes on Iran. Kuwait and Bahrain have reported being targeted. The US military has denied assertions by Iran's Revolutionary Guards that their attacks on US forces in Jordan were deadly. American strikes on Iran on Tuesday reportedly hit a wedding, killing five people. Ebrahim Zulfagari, the spokesperson for Iran Military Central Command, warned that allies of the United States would see retaliation.
4: We warn that the continuation of American mischief in the region will be met with heavier, more extensive, and more destructive responses, and any country that cooperates with the aggressor US military must accept the dangerous consequences.
3: The EU's foreign policy chief Kaja Kallas says she summoned Russia's ambassador in Brussels after Germany attributed last month's attempted drone attack at Leipzig airport to Moscow. President Putin said Germany was planting evidence to blame Russia. Ms. Kallas said Europe would respond with resolve.
5: It is clear that it has all the hallmarks of state-sponsored terrorism. And the question is, what do we do about this? We have already summoned Russian ambassadors, so also many member states, and we will discuss what more can we do.
3: Ms. Kallas added that work was ongoing on extensive sanctions against Russia over its escalating attacks on Ukraine. A court in South Korea has jailed the former head of a care home for people with severe disabilities for 15 years for sexually assaulting residents. The man, identified only by his surname, Kim, was convicted of abusing three women at the Sek Donwon facility in Incheon. The case prompted inspections of more than 1,500 disability care homes across South Korea. The UN peacekeeping force in Lebanon says Israel has expanded its presence in the areas it occupies in the south of the country, despite signing a ceasefire deal mandating a gradual withdrawal. A UNIFIL spokesperson told the BBC that Israel had created four new military bases in recent months, bringing the number of positions to nine. Our Middle East correspondent Hugo Beshega was given rare access to the occupied areas.
6: As we travelled along the border, we saw intense movement of Israeli soldiers and residential buildings that were being used by them. Entire villages have been flattened by Israel, and tens of thousands of people don't know when or if they will be able to return. Israel says it wants to create what it describes as a security zone to protect its communities from rockets and drones launched by the Iranian-backed militia Hezbollah. The Israeli military rejected claims that it was deliberately destroying communities, saying that it was targeting infrastructure used by the group.
3: You're listening to the latest world news.
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1: Hello, I'm Shabnam Yunus-Jewell at the BBC Sports Centre. The Premier League has broken its all-time summer transfer record after club spending pushed well beyond $4 billion. Ilhamin Ndiaye's move from Everton to Manchester City took the amount spent past last year's mark. Kieran Maguire is Professor of Football Finance at the University of Liverpool.
2: I think it's further evidence of the dominance of English football. If you look at the spending of the Premier League, it exceeds that of Italy, Germany, Spain and France put together. So that's testament to its global appeal. So I think it's got to be seen very much as a positive.
1: The headline story of the window is Manchester City agreeing to pay a joint British transfer record fee of $169 million for Chelsea midfielder Enzo Fernandez. The Argentina international will be reunited with City manager Enzo Maresca after working with him at Chelsea. The BBC's senior football correspondent Sammy Mockbelt says it's a great deal for both clubs.
3: Chelsea will be happy with securing the level of money that they have, and Manchester City will be delighted with the fact that they've been able to deliver really the player that Enzo Maresca, their new manager, wanted all along. He's a player that Maresca worked with at Chelsea, successfully winning three trophies in their first season together, and now they'll be reunited at the Etihad.
1: In the final hour of deadline day, Tottenham signed Chelsea winger Mihailo Mudrik on loan until the end of the season, while Monaco midfielder Lamine Kamara has had a medical ahead of a move to Stamford Bridge. And England midfielder Jack Grealish rejoined Everton on loan from Manchester City for the season. And for more football news from the BBC, go to bbc.com/football.
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0: 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Fabulous Radio all over Patea with Mabel and Lindsay Lohan just before the local news at 5:30.
1: For most parents, the future of their children is a key issue. And Regent School, with over 30 years of academic success, is the first in the region to offer 16 to 18-year-old pupils both choices. A-level students choose their key subjects, specifically selected for their choice of university, whilst the IB diploma offers a wide breadth of subjects, ideal for pupils who want to develop in a wide range of courses. To learn more about the options for your child's tailored journey to success, visit our website, regents-patia.co.th.
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0: Coming up now, the local and national news, sponsored by the Speak Easy Language School, bringing Thai lessons one-on-one to you anywhere in the world.
1: Thailand's visa-free rules are changing from September 15th, along with tighter restrictions on visa runs. Bangkok police crack down on entertainment venues, while rising rivers threaten communities in the northeast. An alleged fake 30,000 baht payment ends in a British man's cannabis shop confrontation. An unruly tourist picks the wrong fight at 4 in the morning, and US Navy sailors are arriving in Pattaya with a rather interesting list of places they've been told not to visit. The new 30-day limit for visa-free stays in Thailand has now been formally announced and will take effect from September the 15th for visitors from 60 countries. The announcement was published in the Royal Gazette on Monday and signed by Prime Minister and Interior Minister Anutin Chanvirakul. It follows the decision to reduce visa-free stays from 60 days back to 30, amid growing concern that the longer allowance was being abused by some visitors using tourist entry for short-term work, business, or other activities. Visitors covered by the scheme who enter Thailand by land will be limited to 2 such entries per year, a measure specifically intended to reduce the traditional visa run. That land border restriction, however, will not apply to visitors from Malaysia, Brunei, Indonesia, and Singapore. Officials say the previous overlapping arrangements had become confusing and, more importantly, were being exploited by some foreigners who were effectively living or working here while repeatedly entering as tourists. So, from September the 15th, the message is considerably clearer. Visa-free means 30 days, and for most nationalities, repeated trips across a land border will no longer provide an unlimited revolving door. In Bangkok, police are carrying out a major crackdown on entertainment venues in the Huai Quang district, looking for illegal foreign workers and businesses allegedly operating through Thai nominee directors. The operation follows last week's raid on a large club, which authorities say was actually being run by foreigners using Thai nationals to disguise its true control. The wider operation has been running since Sunday, with officers checking work permits, arresting overstayers, and searching premises for drugs and weapons. There are around 40 venues being targeted in the area, and 9 had already been inspected at the latest count. Meanwhile, heavy rain is creating a rather complicated problem for Thailand's water authorities. Some, but certainly not all, reservoirs are approaching capacity, forcing officials to release additional water from dams into rivers, which in several places are already swollen. At the same time, other major reservoirs are reportedly only around half full. It leaves officials facing their familiar annual juggling act: keep as much water as possible for the months ahead, or release more now to create enough spare capacity for whatever the next round of storms might bring. And making that decision even more difficult are warnings that next year's dry season could be extremely arid. 4 northeastern provinces, Nong Khai, Buang Khan, Nakhon Phanom, and Mukdahan, are preparing for still more rain, with people living in low-lying communities beside the river being warned to move further inland. Water levels there are forecast to rise by approximately 2 to 5 meters. Meanwhile, closer to home in Pattaya, a dispute involving a British man and a cannabis shop worker has left both sides with some explaining to do. A Thai shop worker known as Mr. Ice admitted to police that he punched and restrained the British man during a confrontation which was filmed by onlookers. Mr. Ice claims, however, that the dispute began almost a month earlier over an unpaid bill of nearly 30,000 baht. According to his account, the British customer bought goods from the cannabis shop and claimed he had transferred the money into the shop's bank account. The payment never arrived. Mr. Ice further alleged that the customer produced a transfer slip as proof of payment, but that document was subsequently discovered to be fake. The shop filed a police report, and staff then spent almost a month trying to locate the customer. Eventually, they found him, and that's when matters became physical. Police attended and are reported to have mediated a repayment arrangement after the British man apparently admitted the theft. But that doesn't necessarily end matters for Mr. Ice either. Police intend to investigate the alleged assault as a separate offence, because however understandable someone's frustration might be, tracking down a debtor doesn't come with a complimentary licence to punch him. Also in Pattaya, a 58-year-old Indian tourist ended up unconscious and requiring hospital treatment after an altercation in a car park near a popular seafood restaurant at around 4 o'clock yesterday morning. According to local witnesses, the man was heavily intoxicated and appeared determined to find an argument. Sadly for him, witnesses say he eventually succeeded. He had reportedly been staggering around the area before entering a nearby car park, where he allegedly confronted and attacked several drivers as they were leaving. A motorcycle taxi driver eventually stepped in. The tourist reportedly threw several punches towards him and received rather more in return. He was left unconscious and subsequently taken to hospital for treatment and, one would imagine, a fairly uncomfortable morning afterwards. And "the Americans are coming" might well be the cry around some of Pattaya's currently quiet entertainment areas as US Navy personnel begin enjoying shore leave in the city. For local businesses, though, there is a catch. While the sailors are certainly welcome in Pattaya, the city has agreed with the Navy that some entertainment areas, including Soys 6 and 7, will be off limits. Walking Street is permitted, but personnel have reportedly been told they must leave the area by 2 a.m. There's no word on similar restrictions covering Soi Buakaw, LK Metro, or some of the other entertainment areas, which means businesses there could potentially see considerably more benefit from the naval visit. Most of those granted shore leave are expected to visit Pattaya, with accommodation reportedly pre-arranged at beachfront hotels and resorts. And the restrictions don't stop with particular nightlife areas. Cannabis shops are also off limits, as are activities including jet skiing. So the sailors are certainly allowed ashore to enjoy Pattaya, just with a slightly longer than usual list of places where they're advised not to enjoy it. And finally, the weather. We're expecting another day of cloud and haze, with only around an 8% chance of rain. Temperatures should reach a high of around 30 degrees.
2: 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Stay tuned for more great shows wherever you go in the world to Fabulous Radio Pattaya. Have you noticed? You won't lose me. I'm always here. No bad signal, no crackle, no hiss.

0: That'll be the original from Milky, Just The Way You Are. Fabulous radio all over Patea with Lauren Spencer-Smith in a small moment. And also Taylor Swift and The Sport too.
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0: That's Lawrence Winsmith and fingers crossed. 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
2: Hello, I'm Shabnam Yunus-Jewell at the BBC Sports Centre. The Premier League has broken its all-time summer transfer record after club spending pushed well beyond $4 billion. Ilham Ndiaye's move from Everton to Manchester City took the amount spent past last year's mark. Kieran Maguire is Professor of Football Finance at the University of Liverpool.
3: I think it's further evidence of the dominance of English football. If you look at the spending of the Premier League, it exceeds that of Italy, Germany, Spain and France put together. So that's testament to its global appeal. So I think it's got to be seen very much as a positive.
2: The headline story of the window is Manchester City agreeing to pay a joint British transfer record fee of $169 million for Chelsea midfielder Enzo Fernandez. The Argentina international will be reunited with City manager Enzo Maresca after working with him at Chelsea. The BBC's senior football correspondent Sammy Mockbelt says it's a great deal for both clubs.
4: Chelsea will be happy with securing the level of money that they have, and Manchester City will be delighted with the fact that they've been able to deliver really the player that Enzo Maresca, their new manager, wanted all along. He's a player that Maresca worked with at Chelsea successfully, winning three trophies in their first season together, and now they'll be reunited at the Etihad.
2: In the final hour of deadline day, Tottenham signed Chelsea winger Mihailo Mudrik on loan until the end of the season, while Monaco midfielder Lamine Kamara has had a medical ahead of a move to Stamford Bridge. And England midfielder Jack Grealish rejoined Everton on loan from Manchester City for the season. And for more football news from the BBC, go to bbc.com/football.
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0: pupils both choices. 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
2: BBC News with Danielle Yawovietska. Iran says it's launched a wave of attacks on American targets across the Middle East in response to intensifying US airstrikes on Iran. Kuwait says a drone hit a residential complex, causing a fire but no casualties. Bahrain has also reported being targeted. The US military has denied assertions by Iran's Revolutionary Guards that their attacks on US forces in Jordan were deadly. Here's Yolande Nell.
3: The Middle East is on edge once again after the latest series of US strikes on Iran and Iran's retaliation against US allies in the region, in the Gulf and Jordan. Pakistan has said that it remains engaged on talks to try to end the six-month-old war, but President Trump has said he couldn't care less whether Iran returns to the negotiating table, and he has threatened to hit Iran much harder. All of this is pushing up oil prices once again.
2: The EU's foreign policy chief says the attempted drone attack last month at Leipzig airport that Germany has attributed to Russia had the hallmarks of state-sponsored terrorism. Kaja Kallas said the EU had summoned the Russian envoy over the incident. President Putin has accused Germany of planting evidence to blame Russia for the Leipzig attack. Michael Gahler is a German member of the European Parliament.
4: His real agenda is to destabilize our societies all over Europe, not only in Germany. Everything that harms us is in his favor as he sees it. Whether it is direct war or it is hybrid warfare, whether it's disinformation, all measures are in place and applied. And that is his objective, weakening us in our support for Ukraine. But our resolve remains as it is.
2: Meanwhile, police in Germany are investigating further cases of sabotage involving critical infrastructure. Police in the western town of Bergheim say they assume that a deliberate act damaged an electricity substation. It came just hours after explosives were used in a suspected sabotage attack near a power plant southeast of Berlin. A court in South Korea has jailed the former head of a care home for people with severe disabilities for 15 years for sexually assaulting residents. The man, identified only by his surname Kim, was convicted of abusing three women. From Seoul, here's Jake Kwon.
5: The abuse began in 2012 and continued for more than a decade. It only stopped when one of the victims at the Saekdongwon care home, a woman with severe intellectual disability, came forward last year. The public outcry led to a wider probe into 1,500 facilities for disabled people across South Korea, where 33 other suspected cases of abuse were identified. Advocacy groups for disabled people have demanded that the government continues its investigations.
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0: Weather in California, 100 degrees. Fahrenheit, 37 Celsius. That calls for a cold one. Let's count it out.
1: One, two, one, two, three, and...

That's where it is, up there in the stars. In the stars, yes. Stars. Rolling Stones. It's a bank holiday weekend, folks. Standing by. All your favorites and more coming up right now. And we lost Dolly Parton. We'll have to find some special songs for that, too. My

night and a night, what can I tell you? What a busy week between the fires. Dolly Parton has left us. It's a bank holiday weekend. I've got all kinds of things going on here. And of course we have The Spare has returned home. Prince Harry and Meghan have arrived back in the UK, accompanied by Archie and Lilibet. The Sussexes have reportedly used a private jet to get back. They had their own security. They paid for everything themselves. They're in a home outside of London, from what I can find out, a non-royal residence. They traveled in a Bombardier Global Express XRS luxury long-range business jet. Do you have any idea what that costs an hour? About 9,000 pounds an hour. So I guess not really hurting for cash that much, huh? Welcome back to the UK. California is without our royalty now. They are back home, and we will watch the headlines move.

can dig it, you can dig it, we can dig it. Everybody can dig it. We are digging the music, digging the show, the LA Connection. Your letter from America with the Emperor Rascal continues. And like I said, it's been a busy week, and nobody made headlines like that 5-foot blondie girl, Dolly Parton. Wow. And I know everybody is playing 9 to 5 and Jolene and whatever. Her first album, by the way, was 1967. What were you doing back then? I think there were some songs like Dumb Blonde and Something Fishy that went on, but has anybody played her very first chart song? I don't know. Having a look here. 47 LPs she put out. She had 25 number one singles and 100 songs in the charts. That's really going somewhere. But we did a little searching for you, and I thought we would find the first Dolly Parton song to chart. And that song went something like this.

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0: Coming up now, the local and national news, sponsored by the Speak Easy Language School, bringing Thai lessons one-on-one to you anywhere in the world.
1: Thailand's visa-free rules are changing from September 15th, along with tighter restrictions on visa runs. Bangkok police crack down on entertainment venues, while rising rivers threaten communities in the northeast. An alleged fake 30,000 baht payment ends in a British man's cannabis shop confrontation. An unruly tourist picks the wrong fight at 4 in the morning, and US Navy sailors are arriving in Pattaya with a rather interesting list of places they've been told not to visit. The new 30-day limit for visa-free stays in Thailand has now been formally announced and will take effect from September the 15th for visitors from 60 countries. The announcement was published in the Royal Gazette on Monday and signed by Prime Minister and Interior Minister Anutin Chanvirakul. It follows the decision to reduce visa-free stays from 60 days back to 30, amid growing concern that the longer allowance was being abused by some visitors using tourist entry for short-term work, business, or other activities. Visitors covered by the scheme who enter Thailand by land will be limited to 2 such entries per year, a measure specifically intended to reduce the traditional visa run. That land border restriction, however, will not apply to visitors from Malaysia, Brunei, Indonesia, and Singapore. Officials say the previous overlapping arrangements had become confusing and, more importantly, were being exploited by some foreigners who were effectively living or working here while repeatedly entering as tourists. So, from September the 15th, the message is considerably clearer. Visa-free means 30 days, and for most nationalities, repeated trips across a land border will no longer provide an unlimited revolving door. In Bangkok, police are carrying out a major crackdown on entertainment venues in the Huai Quang district, looking for illegal foreign workers and businesses allegedly operating through Thai nominee directors. The operation follows last week's raid on a large club, which authorities say was actually being run by foreigners using Thai nationals to disguise its true control. The wider operation has been running since Sunday, with officers checking work permits, arresting overstayers, and searching premises for drugs and weapons. There are around 40 venues being targeted in the area, and 9 had already been inspected at the latest count. Meanwhile, heavy rain is creating a rather complicated problem for Thailand's water authorities. Some, but certainly not all, reservoirs are approaching capacity, forcing officials to release additional water from dams into rivers, which in several places are already swollen. At the same time, other major reservoirs are reportedly only around half full. It leaves officials facing their familiar annual juggling act: keep as much water as possible for the months ahead, or release more now to create enough spare capacity for whatever the next round of storms might bring. And making that decision even more difficult are warnings that next year's dry season could be extremely arid. 4 northeastern provinces, Nong Khai, Buang Khan, Nakhon Phanom, and Mukda Han, are preparing for still more rain, with people living in low-lying communities beside the river being warned to move further inland. Water levels there are forecast to rise by approximately 2 to 5 meters. Meanwhile, closer to home in Pattaya, a dispute involving a British man and a cannabis shop worker has left both sides with some explaining to do. A Thai shop worker known as Mr. Ice admitted to police that he punched and restrained the British man during a confrontation which was filmed by onlookers. Mr. Ice claims, however, that the dispute began almost a month earlier over an unpaid bill of nearly 30,000 baht. According to his account, the British customer bought goods from the cannabis shop and claimed he had transferred the money into the shop's bank account. The payment never arrived. Mr. Ice further alleged that the customer produced a transfer slip as proof of payment, but that document was subsequently discovered to be fake. The shop filed a police report, and staff then spent almost a month trying to locate the customer. Eventually, they found him, and that's when matters became physical. Police attended and are reported to have mediated a repayment arrangement after the British man apparently admitted the theft. But that doesn't necessarily end matters for Mr. Ice either. Police intend to investigate the alleged assault as a separate offence, because however understandable someone's frustration might be, tracking down a debtor doesn't come with a complimentary licence to punch him. Also in Pattaya, a 58-year-old Indian tourist ended up unconscious and requiring hospital treatment after an altercation in a car park near a popular seafood restaurant at around 4 o'clock yesterday morning. According to local witnesses, the man was heavily intoxicated and appeared determined to find an argument. Sadly for him, witnesses say he eventually succeeded. He had reportedly been staggering around the area before entering a nearby car park, where he allegedly confronted and attacked several drivers as they were leaving. A motorcycle taxi driver eventually stepped in. The tourist reportedly threw several punches towards him and received rather more in return. He was left unconscious and subsequently taken to hospital for treatment and, one would imagine, a fairly uncomfortable morning afterwards. And "the Americans are coming" might well be the cry around some of Pattaya's currently quiet entertainment areas as US Navy personnel begin enjoying shore leave in the city. For local businesses, though, there is a catch. While the sailors are certainly welcome in Pattaya, the city has agreed with the Navy that some entertainment areas, including Soys 6 and 7, will be off limits. Walking Street is permitted, but personnel have reportedly been told they must leave the area by 2 a.m. There's no word on similar restrictions covering Soi Buakaw, LK Metro, or some of the other entertainment areas, which means businesses there could potentially see considerably more benefit from the naval visit. Most of those granted shore leave are expected to visit Pattaya, with accommodation reportedly pre-arranged at beachfront hotels and resorts. And the restrictions don't stop with particular nightlife areas. Cannabis shops are also off limits, as are activities including jet skiing. So the sailors are certainly allowed ashore to enjoy Pattaya, just with a slightly longer than usual list of places where they're advised not to enjoy it. And finally, the weather. We're expecting another day of cloud and haze, with only around an 8% chance of rain. Temperatures should reach a high of around 30 degrees.
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for me, and I'll set you free. Sound of the Beatles. All right, it's just when it's this hot, and we are having a heat wave here, it's cooled down to 100 Fahrenheit. It's been

not spicy. Kind of crazy, you know what I'm saying? We've opened up the request line and the shout-out line as well. That's coming your way. I'm just kind of getting organized. I'm trying to find you another special Dolly song. I don't want to play the ones everybody else has played. And we'll do a heavyweight tribute to her on our country show next week. So at the moment, let's just enjoy ourselves as best we can and make sure that we say hi to all the right people listening here. Rosie's at the listen right now, and she said, say hi to David, okay, and Uli, and Sue, and Bob, and Richard, and Paul Cater, and Phil, and Sheila Williams, and David Wilcox, all checking in on a bank holiday weekend with the LA Connection. And you know what they're saying to me? Chill, imp. Just relax.

Frankie goes to Hollywood and gets it on. Corporal Williams actually sent me a text. He said, I'm in a track at the moment. We're listening to you whilst on guard duty. But it's only a practice guard duty, so there you go. People are nuts out there. All right, let's take you back for a little memory here. Back in 1964 on this week, Roy Orbison's Pretty Woman was released in the U.S. It went to number one. It was inspired by his wife, Claudette, interrupting a conversation to announce she was going out.

He asked her if she was okay for cash, and she said, a pretty woman never needs any money. 1965 on this week, a U.S. tour, the Beatles appearing at the Hollywood Bowl here in Hollywood. If you wanted to see the Beatles, it cost you $3 back then. It's about a knicker. Edwin Starr started a three-week run at number one on the singles charts with War. In 87, Def Leppard. Now, check this out. Def Leppard got to number one with Hysteria. And it was a massive moment for them. Spent 49 weeks working its way to the top. In 1987, on this week, Los Lobos started a three-week run at number one with La Bamba. All right, also a number one hit in the UK, taken from the movie about the life of Ritchie Valens. So much going on, and the music continues. Fifth Dimension.

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3: BBC News with Danielle Yawovietska. Iran says it's launched a wave of attacks on American targets across the Middle East in response to intensifying US airstrikes on Iran. Kuwait and Bahrain have reported being targeted. The US military has denied assertions by Iran's Revolutionary Guards that their attacks on US forces in Jordan were deadly. Strikes by the US on Tuesday reportedly hit an Iranian wedding, killing five people. The US denied it targeted civilians. Our Middle East correspondent Yoland Nell has been considering how this impacts future peace talks.
4: Pakistan has said that it remains engaged on talks to try to end the six-month-old war, but President Trump has said he couldn't care less whether Iran returns to the negotiating table. And he has threatened to hit Iran much harder. Iran's supreme leader, Mujtaba Khamenei, he has said that his country has unforgettable lessons in store for America.
3: The European Commission President Ursula von der Leyen says the attempted drone attack last month at Leipzig airport that Germany has attributed to Russia marks a new escalation on European soil. She said the EU would support any member state targeted by Russia.
5: This was an attack using military-grade material carried out by Russian operatives on European Union soil. We will not tolerate it. We stand in full solidarity with Germany. And if the intention was to make us think twice about supporting Ukraine, I can tell you it has only strengthened my resolve.
3: The EU's foreign policy chief, Kaja Kallas, said the Leipzig attack had the hallmarks of state-sponsored terrorism, and she summoned the Russian envoy over the incident. President Vladimir Putin has accused Germany of planting evidence to blame Russia over the attack. Police in Germany are investigating further cases of sabotage involving critical infrastructure. Police in the western town of Bergheim say they assume that a deliberate act damaged an electricity substation. It came just hours after explosives were used in a suspected sabotage attack near a power plant southeast of Berlin. A court in South Korea has jailed the former head of a care home for people with severe disabilities for 15 years for sexually assaulting residents. The man was convicted of abusing three women. From Seoul, here's Jake Kwon.
6: The abuse began in 2012 and continued for more than a decade. It only stopped when one of the victims at the Saekdongwon care home, a woman with severe intellectual disability, came forward last year. The public outcry led to a wider probe into 1,500 facilities for disabled people across South Korea, where 33 other suspected cases of abuse were identified. Advocacy groups for disabled people have demanded that the government continues its investigations.
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It's the Pied Piper, a little soul version for you, a rare one put together by one of my friends. Said, you'll get this one. It's really good. Okay. Spirits and the Pied Piper. Rare soul on your connection.

Hey, baby, love is in the air, isn't it? Huh? Along with some smoke. And rain. And thunder showers. Oh, yeah. I couldn't believe it. I was looking at the UK weather. You never know what's going to happen next. First, you were roasting, and now all kinds of strange weather here and there. It's one of those bank holiday weekends that's anything can happen, you know? In France, of course, near the French estate of Chateau Miraval, which is where Brad Pitt has his $233 million winery, they are smelling smoke in the auditorium over there. It's within a couple of miles of a lot of fires, so they're in the fire zone. We lost Frank Beard, the drummer for ZZ Top. He has left us. What else is going on here? Pink is getting a shot at Broadway. A lot of attention coming her way. She got the Tony Awards, but she said, well, if you want me, you have to take my daughter as well. She has a 15-year-old daughter. So she has given them the ultimatum. You want to hire me? You have to hire my daughter. Whoopi Goldberg is on TV here in the colonies every day on The View. She's moaning that she cannot get along on $5 to $7 million a year. It's just not enough money. And she had to take a pay cut. Whoopi, you know. Everybody, she starts talking like that, and everybody just rolls their eyes.

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0: Coming up now, the local and national news, sponsored by the Speak Easy Language School, bringing Thai lessons one-on-one to you anywhere in the world.
1: Thailand's visa-free rules are changing from September 15th, along with tighter restrictions on visa runs. Bangkok police crack down on entertainment venues, while rising rivers threaten communities in the northeast. An alleged fake 30,000 baht payment ends in a British man's cannabis shop confrontation. An unruly tourist picks the wrong fight at 4 in the morning. And US Navy sailors are arriving in Pattaya with a rather interesting list of places they've been told not to visit. The new 30-day limit for visa-free stays in Thailand has now been formally announced and will take effect from September the 15th for visitors from 60 countries. The announcement was published in the Royal Gazette on Monday and signed by Prime Minister and Interior Minister Anutin Chanvirakul. It follows the decision to reduce visa-free stays from 60 days back to 30, amid growing concern that the longer allowance was being abused by some visitors using tourist entry for short-term work, business, or other activities. Visitors covered by the scheme who enter Thailand by land will be limited to 2 such entries per year, a measure specifically intended to reduce the traditional visa run. That land border restriction, however, will not apply to visitors from Malaysia, Brunei, Indonesia, and Singapore. Officials say the previous overlapping arrangements had become confusing and, more importantly, were being exploited by some foreigners who were effectively living or working here while repeatedly entering as tourists. So, from September the 15th, the message is considerably clearer. Visa-free means 30 days, and for most nationalities, repeated trips across a land border will no longer provide an unlimited revolving door. In Bangkok, police are carrying out a major crackdown on entertainment venues in the Huai Quang district, looking for illegal foreign workers and businesses allegedly operating through Thai nominee directors. The operation follows last week's raid on a large club, which authorities say was actually being run by foreigners using Thai nationals to disguise its true control. The wider operation has been running since Sunday, with officers checking work permits, arresting overstayers, and searching premises for drugs and weapons. There are around 40 venues being targeted in the area, and 9 had already been inspected at the latest count. Meanwhile, heavy rain is creating a rather complicated problem for Thailand's water authorities. Some, but certainly not all, reservoirs are approaching capacity, forcing officials to release additional water from dams into rivers, which in several places are already swollen. At the same time, other major reservoirs are reportedly only around half full. It leaves officials facing their familiar annual juggling act: keep as much water as possible for the months ahead, or release more now to create enough spare capacity for whatever the next round of storms might bring. And making that decision even more difficult are warnings that next year's dry season could be extremely arid. 4 northeastern provinces, Nong Khai, Buang Khan, Nakhon Phanom, and Mukdahan, are preparing for still more rain, with people living in low-lying communities beside the river being warned to move further inland. Water levels there are forecast to rise by approximately 2 to 5 meters. Meanwhile, closer to home in Pattaya, a dispute involving a British man and a cannabis shop worker has left both sides with some explaining to do. A Thai shop worker known as Mr. Ice admitted to police that he punched and restrained the British man during a confrontation which was filmed by onlookers. Mr. Ice claims, however, that the dispute began almost a month earlier over an unpaid bill of nearly 30,000 baht. According to his account, the British customer bought goods from the cannabis shop and claimed he had transferred the money into the shop's bank account. The payment never arrived. Mr. Ice further alleged that the customer produced a transfer slip as proof of payment, but that document was subsequently discovered to be fake. The shop filed a police report, and staff then spent almost a month trying to locate the customer. Eventually, they found him, and that's when matters became physical. Police attended and are reported to have mediated a repayment arrangement after the British man apparently admitted the theft. But that doesn't necessarily end matters for Mr. Ice either. Police intend to investigate the alleged assault as a separate offence, because however understandable someone's frustration might be, tracking down a debtor doesn't come with a complimentary licence to punch him. Also in Pattaya, a 58-year-old Indian tourist ended up unconscious and requiring hospital treatment after an altercation in a car park near a popular seafood restaurant at around 4 o'clock yesterday morning. According to local witnesses, the man was heavily intoxicated and appeared determined to find an argument. Sadly for him, witnesses say he eventually succeeded. He had reportedly been staggering around the area before entering a nearby car park, where he allegedly confronted and attacked several drivers as they were leaving. A motorcycle taxi driver eventually stepped in. The tourist reportedly threw several punches towards him and received rather more in return. He was left unconscious and subsequently taken to hospital for treatment and, one would imagine, a fairly uncomfortable morning afterwards. And "the Americans are coming" might well be the cry around some of Pattaya's currently quiet entertainment areas as US Navy personnel begin enjoying shore leave in the city. For local businesses, though, there is a catch. While the sailors are certainly welcome in Pattaya, the city has agreed with the Navy that some entertainment areas, including Soys 6 and 7, will be off limits. Walking Street is permitted, but personnel have reportedly been told they must leave the area by 2 a.m. There's no word on similar restrictions covering Soi Buakaw, LK Metro, or some of the other entertainment areas, which means businesses there could potentially see considerably more benefit from the naval visit. Most of those granted shore leave are expected to visit Pattaya, with accommodation reportedly pre-arranged at beachfront hotels and resorts. And the restrictions don't stop with particular nightlife areas. Cannabis shops are also off limits, as are activities including jet skiing. So the sailors are certainly allowed ashore to enjoy Pattaya, just with a slightly longer than usual list of places where they're advised not to enjoy it. And finally, the weather. We're expecting another day of cloud and haze, with only around an 8% chance of rain. Temperatures should reach a high of around 30 degrees.
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Bones for Rob Jones. That's a super soul tune, The Poets. Audio Connection. And here in the colonies, well, we miss our Dolly Parton, and I'm sure you do too. Everybody's been doing tributes. And I've spent more time trying to find something that you probably hadn't heard before. What is she dead at 80 years old? The iconic Dolly Parton. Joining her husband, Carl. And I found something through Richard Ford's endeavors that Dolly had a thing about Elvis. Did you know that? Her thing about Elvis was so hot that she did this.

0: Come on, people, let's get it on, as we say in the biz. Wanted to check things out here in the colonies. We are reporting a French visitor here in California. A 68-year-old man has died. He went to Death Valley, and his car broke down, and he could not get out. And the heat was, as you can imagine, pretty intense. So just a little warning there. And I go camping out there, so I mean, I know what it's all about, but if you don't know the way around there, it could be dodgy. The government's being sued by Nevada, the state of Nevada, because they say they need more water from the Colorado River than we're giving them. I don't know. That's one of those ones that's really hard. The Trump administration, by the way, is going to revoke the business and tourism visas of up to 200,000 foreigners here. Well, I don't know. It's above my pay grade, as we say, huh? Europe's wildfires. We had a lot of fires, as you know. Well, they were creating a bit of a nuisance because there were bombs left over from World War I and World War II. And the fires were setting off the devices that had not exploded. Yeah. Kind of sounds strange, doesn't it? In the meantime, let's continue.
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3: BBC News with Danielle Yaovietska. Iran says it's launched a wave of attacks on American targets across the Middle East in response to intensifying US airstrikes on Iran. The US military has denied assertions by Iran's Revolutionary Guards that their attacks on American forces in Jordan were deadly. From Jerusalem, here's our Middle East correspondent Yoland Nell.
4: This latest escalation has put the region back on edge. An Iranian drone attack started a fire in a residential complex in Kuwait City without causing casualties, officials said. Media in Iran showed a badly damaged house where a US strike reportedly killed people at a wedding. The US has said it doesn't target civilians. Washington had indicated that it was switching to economic sanctions on Iran rather than military options to try to win concessions and reopen the Strait of Hormuz. But the US military said it struck Iran to stop it from remining the waterway on Sunday, and Iran retaliated, ending a month-long lull in fighting.
3: The European Commission President Ursula von der Leyen says the attempted drone attack last month at Leipzig airport that Germany has attributed to Russia marks a new escalation on European soil. Her foreign policy chief, Kaja Kallas, said the attack had the hallmarks of state-sponsored terrorism and that the EU had summoned the Russian envoy over the incident. President Vladimir Putin has accused Germany of planting evidence to blame Russia for the incident. Here's our security correspondent, Frank Gardner.
5: I think there is a line that is being crossed here in that EU officials are openly blaming Russia for this. In the past, the whole idea of hybrid or grey zone warfare is that everybody knows who they suspect, namely Russia, but they were kind of stopping just short of saying it is definitely Moscow behind this.
3: A court in South Korea has jailed the former head of a care home for people with severe disabilities for 15 years for sexually assaulting residents. The man, identified only by his surname Kim, was convicted of abusing three women in Incheon. Jake Kwon reports from Seoul.
6: The abuse began in 2012 and continued for more than a decade. It only stopped when one of the victims at the Saekdongwon care home, a woman with severe intellectual disability, came forward last year. The public outcry led to a wider probe into 1,500 facilities for disabled people across South Korea, where 33 other suspected cases of abuse were identified. Advocacy groups for disabled people have demanded that the government continues its investigations.
3: The United Nations says two trucks carrying food aid have been destroyed in an airstrike near Diling in Sudan's South Kordofan state. The World Food Programme says more than 50 tonnes of food supplies meant for nearly 6,000 people facing severe hunger were destroyed. There were no reports of casualties. 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
8: For most parents, the future of their children is a key issue. and Regent School, with over 30 years of academic success, is the first in the region to offer 16 to 18-year-old pupils both choices. A-level students choose their key subjects, specifically selected for their choice of university, whilst the IB diploma offers a wide breadth of subjects, ideal for pupils who want to develop in a wide range of courses. 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
10: In Los Angeles. In Los Angeles. In Los Angeles.

from the police. Or as they say in Newcastle, the polas. Right. Here in the colonies, the Emperor Roscoe taking care of business. Your letter from America continues. As we work nonstop to get things done for you on a bank holiday weekend. Nice to have you with us. It's 100 degrees Fahrenheit today, 37 Celsius. And we are doing, it got up to 110, I was told. I've been in the inside here where it's nice and cool and wonderful. Michelle Pfeiffer has come out of the woodwork here. She says, I don't ever want to make another movie. All right, the three-time Oscar winner has decided that she prefers TV to movies. Kind of strange. Meghan Markle is eyeing for a role in The Gentlemen. It's going to be a Netflix series produced by Guy Ritchie. Interesting. Going to keep our eye on that one there. I wonder if that has anything to do with the spare and his wife getting back to the UK. All right. Chris Brown pleaded guilty to one count of public brawling. He's got so many different unprovoked attacks and things going on. There's no X Factor Supremo. All right. Simon, how you doing? I understand you went had another operation as well. And the Beatles made an album in the U.S. back in the day called Beatles 65. Do you have one of those in your attic? Go have a look. Because if you do, it's worth $40,000. Good luck. That's the going price, Beatles 65.

Crazy Monday. All right, a manic Monday. I know there was a big fire recently at Gatwick Airport. 140 cars went up in flames. Woof. Woof. I've been there, done that. You know, it's all in the timing, isn't it? Meta chief Mark Zuckerberg has purchased a new little home to live in. I mean, he has plenty of them, but this one is actually in Waterford, Ireland. It's called the Strangalley Castle. Wow. I'd like to live in a castle. He's going there and he'll be living in a castle in Ireland. Turn left at the bridge, it'll be all right. All right, my last little story here, I thought, with the robots. Have you seen the Chinese have had a recent convention, if you will? There were 51 events, more than 1,000 competitions. 2,000 human old robots were participating in their world event. But more than anything, the speed. Robots now have surpassed the fastest human. Usain Bolt's 100-meter sprint world record has now been broken by a robot. But to see those guys do things, absolutely.

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4: Thailand's visa-free rules are changing from September 15th, along with tighter restrictions on visa runs. Bangkok police crack down on entertainment venues, while rising rivers threaten communities in the northeast. An alleged fake 30,000 baht payment ends in a British man's cannabis shop confrontation. An unruly tourist picks the wrong fight at 4 in the morning, and US Navy sailors are arriving in Pattaya with a rather interesting list of places they've been told not to visit. The new 30-day limit for visa-free stays in Thailand has now been formally announced and will take effect from September the 15th for visitors from 60 countries. The announcement was published in the Royal Gazette on Monday and signed by Prime Minister and Interior Minister Anutin Chanvirakul. It follows the decision to reduce visa-free stays from 60 days back to 30, amid growing concern that the longer allowance was being abused by some visitors using tourist entry for short-term work, business, or other activities. Visitors covered by the scheme who enter Thailand by land will be limited to 2 such entries per year, a measure specifically intended to reduce the traditional visa run. That land border restriction, however, will not apply to visitors from Malaysia, Brunei, Indonesia, and Singapore. Officials say the previous overlapping arrangements had become confusing and, more importantly, were being exploited by some foreigners who were effectively living or working here while repeatedly entering as tourists. So, from September the 15th, the message is considerably clearer. Visa-free means 30 days. And for most nationalities, repeated trips across a land border will no longer provide an unlimited revolving door. In Bangkok, police are carrying out a major crackdown on entertainment venues in the Huai Quang district, looking for illegal foreign workers and businesses allegedly operating through Thai nominee directors. The operation follows last week's raid on a large club, which authorities say was actually being run by foreigners using Thai nationals to disguise its true control. The wider operation has been running since Sunday, with officers checking work permits, arresting overstayers, and searching premises for drugs and weapons. There are around 40 venues being targeted in the area, and 9 had already been inspected at the latest count. Meanwhile, heavy rain is creating a rather complicated problem for Thailand's water authorities. Some, but certainly not all, reservoirs are approaching capacity, forcing officials to release additional water from dams into rivers, which in several places are already swollen. At the same time, other major reservoirs are reportedly only around half full. It leaves officials facing their familiar annual juggling act: keep as much water as possible for the months ahead, or release more now to create enough spare capacity for whatever the next round of storms might bring. And making that decision even more difficult are warnings that next year's dry season could be extremely arid. 4 northeastern provinces, Nong Khai, Buong Khan, Nakhon Phanom and Mukta Han are preparing for still more rain, with people living in low-lying communities beside the river being warned to move further inland. Water levels there are forecast to rise by approximately 2 to 5 meters. Meanwhile, closer to home in Pattaya, a dispute involving a British man and a cannabis shop worker has left both sides with some explaining to do. A Thai shop worker, known as Mr. Ice, admitted to police that he punched and restrained the British man during a confrontation which was filmed by onlookers. Mr. Ice claims, however, that the dispute began almost a month earlier over an unpaid bill of nearly 30,000 baht. According to his account, the British customer bought goods from the cannabis shop and claimed he had transferred the money into the shop's bank account. The payment never arrived. Mr. Ice further alleged that the customer produced a transfer slip as proof of payment, but that document was subsequently discovered to be fake. The shop filed a police report, and staff then spent almost a month trying to locate the customer. Eventually, they found him, and that's when matters became physical. Police attended and are reported to have mediated a repayment arrangement after the British man apparently admitted the theft. But that doesn't necessarily end matters for Mr. Ice either. Police intend to investigate the alleged assault as a separate offence, because however understandable someone's frustration might be, tracking down a debtor doesn't come with a complimentary license to punch him. Also in Pattaya, a 58-year-old Indian tourist ended up unconscious and requiring hospital treatment after an altercation in a car park near a popular seafood restaurant at around 4 o'clock yesterday morning. According to local witnesses, the man was heavily intoxicated and appeared determined to find an argument. Sadly for him, witnesses say he eventually succeeded. He had reportedly been staggering around the area before entering a nearby car park, where he allegedly confronted and attacked several drivers as they were leaving. A motorcycle taxi driver eventually stepped in. The tourist reportedly threw several punches towards him and received rather more in return. He was left unconscious and subsequently taken to hospital for treatment and, one would imagine, a fairly uncomfortable morning afterwards. And "the Americans are coming" might well be the cry around some of Pattaya's currently quiet entertainment areas as US Navy personnel begin enjoying shore leave in the city. For local businesses, though, there is a catch. While the sailors are certainly welcome in Pattaya, the city has agreed with the Navy that some entertainment areas, including Soys 6 and 7, will be off limits. Walking Street is permitted, but personnel have reportedly been told they must leave the area by 2 a.m. There's no word on similar restrictions covering Soi Buakaw, LK Metro, or some of the other entertainment areas, which means businesses there could potentially see considerably more benefit from the naval visit. Most of those granted shore leave are expected to visit Pattaya, with accommodation reportedly pre-arranged at beachfront hotels and resorts. And the restrictions don't stop with particular nightlife areas. Cannabis shops are also off limits, as are activities including jet skiing. So the sailors are certainly allowed ashore to enjoy Pattaya, just with a slightly longer than usual list of places where they're advised not to enjoy it. And finally, the weather. We're expecting another day of cloud and haze, with only around an 8% chance of rain. Temperatures should reach a high of around 30 degrees.
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6: Yeah, Breaker 19, this here's a rubber duck. You got a copy on me, Big Ben, come on. Yeah, 10-4, Big Ben, for sure, for sure. By golly, it's clean clear to Flagtown, come on. Yeah, it's a big 10-4 there, Big Ben. Yeah, we definitely got the front door, good buddy. Mercy sakes alive, looks like we got us a convoy. The
7: was the dark of the moon on the 6th of June in a Kenworth pulling logs. Cab over Pete with a reefer on and a Jimmy hauling hogs. We is heading for Bear on I-10 about a mile out of Shaky Town. I says, Pigpen, this here's a rubber duck and I'm about to put the hammer down.

0: for about 5 miles or so. 10, roger. Them hogs is getting intense up here.
1: By the time we got into Tulsa Town, we had 85 trucks in all. But they's a roadblock up on the clover leaf, and them bears was wall to wall. Yeah, them smokies as thick as bugs on a bumper. They even had a bear in the air. I says, calling all trucks, this here's the duck. We about to go

0: Negatory, Big Ben. You're still too close. Yeah, them hulk is starting to close up my sinuses. Mercy sakes, you better back off another 10.
1: Well, we rolled up Interstate 44 like a rocket sled on rails. We tore up all of our swindle sheets and left them setting on the scales. By the time we hit that shy town, them bears was getting smart. They'd brought up some reinforcements from the Illinois National Guard. There's armored cars and tanks and jeeps and rigs of every size. Yeah, them chicken coops was full of bears and choppers filled the skies. Well, we shot the line, we went for broke with 1,000 screaming trucks and 11 long-haired friends of Jesus in a chartreuse microbus.
0: Hey, rubber duck to a sodbuster. Come on there, you have 10-4 sodbusters. Listen, you want to put that microbus in behind that suicide jockey? Yeah, he's hauling dynamite and he needs all the help he can get.
1: Well, we laid a strip for the Jersey Shore and prepared to cross the line. I could see the bridge was lined with bears, but it didn't have a doggone dime. I says, Pigpen, this here's a rubber duck. We just ain't a gonna pay no toll. So we crashed the gate doing 98. I says, let them truckers

load ever so bold. Thunder from Stevie Wonder on your bank holiday special. Well, any bank holiday special, because you don't have to go to work. Get a day off. Ho-ho, bank holiday and 100 degrees here in L.A., 37 Celsius. In the birthday zone, Jean-Michel Jarre, il est en France, oui, oui. Billy Ray Cyrus and Elvis Costello, Gene Simmons, and tomorrow, Cameron Diaz. Not a lot of action on the birthday front there. But a lot of action with the good people that do check in here, which is always nice. We love hearing from you. And Dean Spray, Craig Robinson, Gary Clark, Chris Rogers, Andy Gunner, Mark Rowley, James Salt, all they're salty. Sounds pretty good to me, my man. What can I tell you? It's nonstop music, though, on your number one mix on radio. Why? Because you helped me do it.

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Content de vous avoir sur notre show on this bank holiday weekend.

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3: BBC News with Eileen McHugh. Iran says it has launched a wave of attacks on American targets across the Middle East in response to intensifying U.S. airstrikes on Iran. Kuwait says a drone hit a residential complex, causing a fire but no casualties. See, Persian's Jihad Gol has been looking at Iran's response.
4: Iranian leadership, military leadership, is a message of defiant. Even Iran's Khatam al-Anbiya, which is a body and organization that coordinate military operation across Iranian forces or regional government in the region, if they allow forces to use their soil, they have to face a dangerous, exactly the word they used, consequences for them. That is a message coming from the many of those people who are supporting the regime. They believe they should not negotiate with the U.S. They should attack U.S. interests and bases in the region.
3: The European Commission President Ursula von der Leyen says the attempted drone attack last month at Leipzig airport, which Germany has attributed to Russia, marks a new escalation on European soil. She said the EU would support any member state targeted by Moscow. Here's our diplomatic correspondent James Landale.
5: What they're trying to do is to be more explicit in trying to attribute responsibility to Russia. The so-called hybrid war, one of the key defining characteristics is that a lot of the actions are unattributable. It's unclear who was responsible. In the short term, there will be diplomatic maneuverings. You know, various Russian ambassadors will be summoned. I think relations between Germany and Russia will deteriorate. Any kind of cultural connections, they might be damaged by it. But in the longer term, I think the interesting question is whether or not any European nations use this to try and galvanise greater support for Ukraine.
3: Police in Germany are investigating further cases of sabotage involving critical infrastructure. Police in the western town of Bergheim say they assume that a deliberate act damaged an electricity substation. It came just hours after explosives were used in a suspected sabotage attack near a power plant southeast of Berlin. An international team of scientists say they may be one step closer to discovering dark matter, the invisible substance that holds our universe together. Georgina Ranart has the details.
6: Dark matter is an invisible substance that holds our universe together, forming about 85% of its total matter. Scientists know it exists because they detect how it pulls on visible objects like stars, but in a century of searching, no one has actually seen dark matter. Now, scientists at the University of Bristol may have detected it in a particle collision. Researchers can explain this interaction with signals from normal matter. The discovery was made in a detector 1 mile below ground in a former gold mine in South Dakota.
3: World News.

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0: Coming up now, the local and national news, sponsored by the Speak Easy Language School, bringing Thai lessons one-on-one to you anywhere in the world.
1: Thailand's visa-free rules are changing from September 15th, along with tighter restrictions on visa runs. Bangkok police crack down on entertainment venues, while rising rivers threaten communities in the northeast. An alleged fake 30,000 baht payment ends in a British man's cannabis shop confrontation. An unruly tourist picks the wrong fight at 4 in the morning. And US Navy sailors are arriving in Pattaya with a rather interesting list of places they've been told not to visit. The new 30-day limit for visa-free stays in Thailand has now been formally announced and will take effect from September the 15th for visitors from 60 countries. The announcement was published in the Royal Gazette on Monday and signed by Prime Minister and Interior Minister Anutin Chanvirakul. It follows the decision to reduce visa-free stays from 60 days back to 30, amid growing concern that the longer allowance was being abused by some visitors using tourist entry for short-term work, business, or other activities. Visitors covered by the scheme who enter Thailand by land will be limited to 2 such entries per year, a measure specifically intended to reduce the traditional visa run. That land border restriction, however, will not apply to visitors from Malaysia, Brunei, Indonesia, and Singapore. Officials say the previous overlapping arrangements had become confusing and, more importantly, were being exploited by some foreigners who were effectively living or working here while repeatedly entering as tourists. So, from September the 15th, the message is considerably clearer. Visa-free means 30 days. And for most nationalities, repeated trips across a land border will no longer provide an unlimited revolving door. In Bangkok, police are carrying out a major crackdown on entertainment venues in the Huai Quang district, looking for illegal foreign workers and businesses allegedly operating through Thai nominee directors. The operation follows last week's raid on a large club, which authorities say was actually being run by foreigners using Thai nationals to disguise its true control. The wider operation has been running since Sunday, with officers checking work permits, arresting overstayers, and searching premises for drugs and weapons. There are around 40 venues being targeted in the area, and 9 had already been inspected at the latest count. Meanwhile, heavy rain is creating a rather complicated problem for Thailand's water authorities. Some, but certainly not all, reservoirs are approaching capacity, forcing officials to release additional water from dams into rivers, which in several places are already swollen. At the same time, other major reservoirs are reportedly only around half full. It leaves officials facing their familiar annual juggling act: keep as much water as possible for the months ahead, or release more now to create enough spare capacity for whatever the next round of storms might bring. And making that decision even more difficult are warnings that next year's dry season could be extremely arid. 4 northeastern provinces, Nong Khai, Buang Khan, Nakhon Phanom, and Mukdahan, are preparing for still more rain, with people living in low-lying communities beside the river being warned to move further inland. Water levels there are forecast to rise by approximately 2 to 5 meters. Meanwhile, closer to home in Pattaya, a dispute involving a British man and a cannabis shop worker has left both sides with some explaining to do. A Thai shop worker known as Mr. Ice admitted to police that he punched and restrained the British man during a confrontation which was filmed by onlookers. Mr. Ice claims, however, that the dispute began almost a month earlier over an unpaid bill of nearly 30,000 baht. According to his account, the British customer bought goods from the cannabis shop and claimed he had transferred the money into the shop's bank account. The payment never arrived. Mr. Ice further alleged that the customer produced a transfer slip as proof of payment, but that document was subsequently discovered to be fake. The shop filed a police report, and staff then spent almost a month trying to locate the customer. Eventually, they found him, and that's when matters became physical. Police attended and are reported to have mediated a repayment arrangement after the British man apparently admitted the theft. But that doesn't necessarily end matters for Mr. Ice either. Police intend to investigate the alleged assault as a separate offence, because however understandable someone's frustration might be, tracking down a debtor doesn't come with a complimentary licence to punch him. Also in Pattaya, a 58-year-old Indian tourist ended up unconscious and requiring hospital treatment after an altercation in a car park near a popular seafood restaurant at around 4 o'clock yesterday morning. According to local witnesses, the man was heavily intoxicated and appeared determined to find an argument. Sadly for him, witnesses say he eventually succeeded. He had reportedly been staggering around the area before entering a nearby car park, where he allegedly confronted and attacked several drivers as they were leaving. A motorcycle taxi driver eventually stepped in. The tourist reportedly threw several punches towards him and received rather more in return. He was left unconscious and subsequently taken to hospital for treatment and, one would imagine, a fairly uncomfortable morning afterwards. And "the Americans are coming" might well be the cry around some of Pattaya's currently quiet entertainment areas as US Navy personnel begin enjoying shore leave in the city. For local businesses, though, there is a catch. While the sailors are certainly welcome in Pattaya, the city has agreed with the Navy that some entertainment areas, including Soys 6 and 7, will be off limits. Walking Street is permitted, but personnel have reportedly been told they must leave the area by 2 a.m. There's no word on similar restrictions covering Soi Buakaw, LK Metro, or some of the other entertainment areas, which means businesses there could potentially see considerably more benefit from the naval visit. Most of those granted shore leave are expected to visit Pattaya, with accommodation reportedly pre-arranged at beachfront hotels and resorts. And the restrictions don't stop with particular nightlife areas. Cannabis shops are also off limits, as are activities including jet skiing. So the sailors are certainly allowed ashore to enjoy Pattaya, just with a slightly longer than usual list of places where they're advised not to enjoy it. And finally, the weather. We're expecting another day of cloud and haze, with only around an 8% chance of rain. Temperatures should reach a high of around 30 degrees.
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you remember the days when you woke up to a newspaper on your doorstep and relied on it for the latest news, special events, and even to find out what was going on in your region, as long as you got it before the dog? 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
3: BBC News with Eileen McHugh. The European Commission President Ursula von der Leyen says the attempted drone attack last month at Leipzig Airport, which Germany has attributed to Russia, marks a new escalation on European soil. She said the EU would support any member state targeted by Moscow. Germany's Foreign Minister Johann Wadephul commended EU support. NATO's Secretary General Mark Rutte said Russia had grown increasingly reckless.
4: We have seen more drones and missiles crossing into our airspace along our eastern flank, creating increased risk. We have also seen an increase in malign activities, targeting our territory directly. Whether it is fires set in factories, producing defense equipment for Ukraine, or indeed the Russian hybrid attack in Leipzig.
3: President Vladimir Putin has accused Germany of planting evidence to blame Russia over the Leipzig attack. Police in Germany are investigating further cases of sabotage involving critical infrastructure after an electricity substation was damaged in the western town of Bergheim. It came just hours after explosives were used in a suspected sabotage attack near a power plant southeast of Berlin. Far-left militants have previously carried out acts of sabotage on the power grid. Iran says it's launched a wave of attacks on American targets across the Middle East in response to intensifying US airstrikes on Iran. There have been reported attacks in Kuwait, Bahrain and Jordan. Meanwhile, the Revolutionary Guards say two oil tankers are on fire after hitting mines in the Strait of Hormuz. Katie Watson reports.
5: We saw earlier this week, the US hit some rocket launchers laying mines in the Strait of Hormuz. It's been 6 months of war despite attempts at finding ways forward. And I think what we saw with last week with this kind of switch to economic pain, a way of trying to weaken Iran as if, you know, the war has been 6 months on and still continues. But Iran has pushed back. They've had sanctions of various kinds imposed on Iran for decades. They've stood firm, saying it's really, you know, not going to make a difference. So I think the US is almost kind of running out of options. It certainly it feels like a bit of a power play.
3: The US Energy Secretary says he expects Venezuela to more than double its oil production after its legislature agreed to give a US company a 100-year concession to develop Venezuelan oil fields. BBC reports.
6: Chris Wright has said he's confident Venezuelan oil could refill America's strategic petroleum reserve. Last week, the National Assembly in Caracas approved the opaque deal. Both sides have heralded it as good for their respective nations. But critics have denounced the agreement as a colonial-style sellout by Venezuela, giving up the country's greatest asset to a nation that only months ago was one of its greatest enemies. Venezuela's opposition are concerned with the lack of imminent elections that the deal deepens Donald Trump's relationship with the interim president, Delcy Rodriguez.
3: World News from the BBC. An international team of scientists say they may be one step closer to discovering dark matter, the invisible substance that holds our universe together. They say they witnessed a single particle collision in an underground facility in South Dakota. Scientists have been trying to detect dark matter for more than a century. Police in Vietnam have arrested a deputy health minister on suspicion of accepting a large bribe. Tran Van Thuan was detained as part of an investigation into alleged smuggling and accounting violations involving a medical equipment company. The firm was accused of repeatedly buying and reselling stock before importing it into Vietnam at inflated prices. The American golfer Tiger Woods has pleaded guilty to reckless driving relating to a high-speed car crash in Florida in March. Changing his plea allowed him to avoid the more serious charge of driving under the influence, which could have seen the 15 times major champion go to prison. The judge in Martin County fined him $1,500. King Charles and Queen Camilla are getting a preview of the historic Bayeux Tapestry at the British Museum in London, alongside the French President Emmanuel Macron. The artwork, on loan from France, tells events around the Norman Conquest in 1066. Here's our culture editor, Katie Razzle.
7: It's being viewed as a sign of the Entente Cordiale between the UK and France. When the French president announced the loan in 2025, he joked that it had probably taken more years to deliver than all the Brexit negotiations. Earlier this summer, the Bayeux Tapestry returned to the UK for the first time since it was believed to have been made in southeast England by expert female embroiderers nearly 1,000 years ago. Today, the tapestry will be celebrated as a symbol of Anglo-French reconciliation and shared history.
3: Katie Razzle reporting.
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Have you noticed? You won't lose me. I'm always here. 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

0: Coming up now, the local and national news, sponsored by the Speak Easy Language School, bringing Thai lessons one-on-one to you anywhere in the world.
1: Thailand's visa-free rules are changing from September 15th, along with tighter restrictions on visa runs. Bangkok police crack down on entertainment venues, while rising rivers threaten communities in the northeast. An alleged fake 30,000 baht payment ends in a British man's cannabis shop confrontation. An unruly tourist picks the wrong fight at 4 in the morning, and US Navy sailors are arriving in Pattaya with a rather interesting list of places they've been told not to visit. The new 30-day limit for visa-free stays in Thailand has now been formally announced and will take effect from September the 15th for visitors from 60 countries. The announcement was published in the Royal Gazette on Monday and signed by Prime Minister and Interior Minister Anutin Chanvirakul. It follows the decision to reduce visa-free stays from 60 days back to 30, amid growing concern that the longer allowance was being abused by some visitors using tourist entry for short-term work, business, or other activities. Visitors covered by the scheme who enter Thailand by land will be limited to 2 such entries per year, a measure specifically intended to reduce the traditional visa run. That land border restriction, however, will not apply to visitors from Malaysia, Brunei, Indonesia, and Singapore. Officials say the previous overlapping arrangements had become confusing and, more importantly, were being exploited by some foreigners who were effectively living or working here while repeatedly entering as tourists. So, from September the 15th, the message is considerably clearer. Visa-free means 30 days, and for most nationalities, repeated trips across a land border will no longer provide an unlimited revolving door. In Bangkok, police are carrying out a major crackdown on entertainment venues in the Huai Quang district, looking for illegal foreign workers and businesses allegedly operating through Thai nominee directors. The operation follows last week's raid on a large club, which authorities say was actually being run by foreigners using Thai nationals to disguise its true control. The wider operation has been running since Sunday, with officers checking work permits, arresting overstayers, and searching premises for drugs and weapons. There are around 40 venues being targeted in the area, and 9 had already been inspected at the latest count. Meanwhile, heavy rain is creating a rather complicated problem for Thailand's water authorities. Some, but certainly not all, reservoirs are approaching capacity, forcing officials to release additional water from dams into rivers, which in several places are already swollen. At the same time, other major reservoirs are reportedly only around half full. It leaves officials facing their familiar annual juggling act: keep as much water as possible for the months ahead, or release more now to create enough spare capacity for whatever the next round of storms might bring. And making that decision even more difficult are warnings that next year's dry season could be extremely arid. 4 northeastern provinces, Nong Khai, Buang Khan, Nakhon Phanom, and Mukdahan, are preparing for still more rain, with people living in low-lying communities beside the river being warned to move further inland. Water levels there are forecast to rise by approximately 2 to 5 meters. Meanwhile, closer to home in Pattaya, a dispute involving a British man and a cannabis shop worker has left both sides with some explaining to do. A Thai shop worker known as Mr. Ice admitted to police that he punched and restrained the British man during a confrontation which was filmed by onlookers. Mr. Ice claims, however, that the dispute began almost a month earlier over an unpaid bill of nearly 30,000 baht. According to his account, the British customer bought goods from the cannabis shop and claimed he had transferred the money into the shop's bank account. The payment never arrived. Mr. Ice further alleged that the customer produced a transfer slip as proof of payment, but that document was subsequently discovered to be fake. The shop filed a police report, and staff then spent almost a month trying to locate the customer. Eventually, they found him, and that's when matters became physical. Police attended, and are reported to have mediated a repayment arrangement after the British man apparently admitted the theft. But that doesn't necessarily end matters for Mr. Ice either. Police intend to investigate the alleged assault as a separate offence, because however understandable someone's frustration might be, tracking down a debtor doesn't come with a complimentary licence to punch him. Also in Pattaya, a 58-year-old Indian tourist ended up unconscious and requiring hospital treatment after an altercation in a car park near a popular seafood restaurant at around 4 o'clock yesterday morning. According to local witnesses, the man was heavily intoxicated and appeared determined to find an argument. Sadly for him, witnesses say he eventually succeeded. He had reportedly been staggering around the area before entering a nearby car park, where he allegedly confronted and attacked several drivers as they were leaving. A motorcycle taxi driver eventually stepped in. The tourist reportedly threw several punches towards him and received rather more in return. He was left unconscious and subsequently taken to hospital for treatment and, one would imagine, a fairly uncomfortable morning afterwards. And "the Americans are coming" might well be the cry around some of Pattaya's currently quiet entertainment areas as US Navy personnel begin enjoying shore leave in the city. For local businesses, though, there is a catch. While the sailors are certainly welcome in Pattaya, the city has agreed with the Navy that some entertainment areas, including Soys 6 and 7, will be off limits. Walking Street is permitted, but personnel have reportedly been told they must leave the area by 2 a.m. There's no word on similar restrictions covering Soi Buakaw, LK Metro, or some of the other entertainment areas, which means businesses there could potentially see considerably more benefit from the naval visit. Most of those granted shore leave are expected to visit Pattaya, with accommodation reportedly pre-arranged at beachfront hotels and resorts. And the restrictions don't stop with particular nightlife areas. Cannabis shops are also off limits, as are activities including jet skiing. So the sailors are certainly allowed ashore to enjoy Pattaya, just with a slightly longer than usual list of places where they're advised not to enjoy it. And finally, the weather. We're expecting another day of cloud and haze, with only around an 8% chance of rain. Temperatures should reach a high of around 30 degrees.
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But that's all right, because I'm already there, following you around all day. Crystal clear sound, no crackle, no nonsense. 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

0: Coming up now, the local and national news, sponsored by the Speak Easy Language School, bringing Thai lessons one-on-one to you anywhere in the world.
1: Thailand's visa-free rules are changing from September 15th, along with tighter restrictions on visa runs. Bangkok police crack down on entertainment venues, while rising rivers threaten communities in the northeast. An alleged fake 30,000 baht payment ends in a British man's cannabis shop confrontation. An unruly tourist picks the wrong fight at 4 in the morning, and US Navy sailors are arriving in Pattaya with a rather interesting list of places they've been told not to visit. The new 30-day limit for visa-free stays in Thailand has now been formally announced and will take effect from September the 15th for visitors from 60 countries. The announcement was published in the Royal Gazette on Monday and signed by Prime Minister and Interior Minister Anutin Chanvirakul. It follows the decision to reduce visa-free stays from 60 days back to 30, amid growing concern that the longer allowance was being abused by some visitors using tourist entry for short-term work, business, or other activities. Visitors covered by the scheme who enter Thailand by land will be limited to 2 such entries per year, a measure specifically intended to reduce the traditional visa run. That land border restriction, however, will not apply to visitors from Malaysia, Brunei, Indonesia, and Singapore. Officials say the previous overlapping arrangements had become confusing and, more importantly, were being exploited by some foreigners who were effectively living or working here while repeatedly entering as tourists. So, from September the 15th, the message is considerably clearer. Visa-free means 30 days, and for most nationalities, repeated trips across a land border will no longer provide an unlimited revolving door. In Bangkok, police are carrying out a major crackdown on entertainment venues in the Huai Quang district, looking for illegal foreign workers and businesses allegedly operating through Thai nominee directors. The operation follows last week's raid on a large club, which authorities say was actually being run by foreigners using Thai nationals to disguise its true control. The wider operation has been running since Sunday, with officers checking work permits, arresting overstayers, and searching premises for drugs and weapons. There are around 40 venues being targeted in the area, and 9 had already been inspected at the latest count. Meanwhile, heavy rain is creating a rather complicated problem for Thailand's water authorities. Some, but certainly not all, reservoirs are approaching capacity, forcing officials to release additional water from dams into rivers, which in several places are already swollen. At the same time, other major reservoirs are reportedly only around half full. It leaves officials facing their familiar annual juggling act: keep as much water as possible for the months ahead, or release more now to create enough spare capacity for whatever the next round of storms might bring. And making that decision even more difficult are warnings that next year's dry season could be extremely arid. 4 northeastern provinces, Nong Khai, Buang Khan, Nakhon Phanom, and Mukda Han, are preparing for still more rain, with people living in low-lying communities beside the river being warned to move further inland. Water levels there are forecast to rise by approximately 2 to 5 meters. Meanwhile, closer to home in Pattaya, a dispute involving a British man and a cannabis shop worker has left both sides with some explaining to do. A Thai shop worker known as Mr. Ice admitted to police that he punched and restrained the British man during a confrontation which was filmed by onlookers. Mr. Ice claims, however, that the dispute began almost a month earlier over an unpaid bill of nearly 30,000 baht. According to his account, the British customer bought goods from the cannabis shop and claimed he had transferred the money into the shop's bank account. The payment never arrived. Mr. Ice further alleged that the customer produced a transfer slip as proof of payment, but that document was subsequently discovered to be fake. The shop filed a police report, and staff then spent almost a month trying to locate the customer. Eventually, they found him, and that's when matters became physical. Police attended and are reported to have mediated a repayment arrangement after the British man apparently admitted the theft. But that doesn't necessarily end matters for Mr. Ice either. Police intend to investigate the alleged assault as a separate offence, because however understandable someone's frustration might be, tracking down a debtor doesn't come with a complimentary licence to punch him. Also in Pattaya, a 58-year-old Indian tourist ended up unconscious and requiring hospital treatment after an altercation in a car park near a popular seafood restaurant at around 4 o'clock yesterday morning. According to local witnesses, the man was heavily intoxicated and appeared determined to find an argument. Sadly for him, witnesses say he eventually succeeded. He had reportedly been staggering around the area before entering a nearby car park, where he allegedly confronted and attacked several drivers as they were leaving. A motorcycle taxi driver eventually stepped in. The tourist reportedly threw several punches towards him and received rather more in return. He was left unconscious and subsequently taken to hospital for treatment and, one would imagine, a fairly uncomfortable morning afterwards. And "the Americans are coming" might well be the cry around some of Pattaya's currently quiet entertainment areas as US Navy personnel begin enjoying shore leave in the city. For local businesses, though, there is a catch. While the sailors are certainly welcome in Pattaya, the city has agreed with the Navy that some entertainment areas, including Soys 6 and 7, will be off limits. Walking Street is permitted, but personnel have reportedly been told they must leave the area by 2 a.m. There's no word on similar restrictions covering Soi Buakaw, LK Metro, or some of the other entertainment areas, which means businesses there could potentially see considerably more benefit from the naval visit. Most of those granted shore leave are expected to visit Pattaya, with accommodation reportedly pre-arranged at beachfront hotels and resorts. And the restrictions don't stop with particular nightlife areas. Cannabis shops are also off limits, as are activities including jet skiing. So the sailors are certainly allowed ashore to enjoy Pattaya, just with a slightly longer than usual list of places where they're advised not to enjoy it. And finally, the weather. We're expecting another day of cloud and haze, with only around an 8% chance of rain. Temperatures should reach a high of around 30 degrees.
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0: Coming up now, the local and national news, sponsored by the Speak Easy Language School, bringing Thai lessons one-on-one to you anywhere in the world.
1: Thailand's visa-free rules are changing from September 15th, along with tighter restrictions on visa runs. Bangkok police crack down on entertainment venues, while rising rivers threaten communities in the northeast. An alleged fake 30,000 baht payment ends in a British man's cannabis shop confrontation. An unruly tourist picks the wrong fight at 4 in the morning, and US Navy sailors are arriving in Pattaya with a rather interesting list of places they've been told not to visit. The new 30-day limit for visa-free stays in Thailand has now been formally announced and will take effect from September the 15th for visitors from 60 countries. The announcement was published in the Royal Gazette on Monday and signed by Prime Minister and Interior Minister Anutin Chanvirakul. It follows the decision to reduce visa-free stays from 60 days back to 30, amid growing concern that the longer allowance was being abused by some visitors using tourist entry for short-term work, business, or other activities. Visitors covered by the scheme who enter Thailand by land will be limited to 2 such entries per year, a measure specifically intended to reduce the traditional visa run. That land border restriction, however, will not apply to visitors from Malaysia, Brunei, Indonesia, and Singapore. Officials say the previous overlapping arrangements had become confusing and, more importantly, were being exploited by some foreigners who were effectively living or working here while repeatedly entering as tourists. So, from September the 15th, the message is considerably clearer. Visa-free means 30 days, and for most nationalities, repeated trips across a land border will no longer provide an unlimited revolving door. In Bangkok, police are carrying out a major crackdown on entertainment venues in the Huai Quang district, looking for illegal foreign workers and businesses allegedly operating through Thai nominee directors. The operation follows last week's raid on a large club, which authorities say was actually being run by foreigners using Thai nationals to disguise its true control. The wider operation has been running since Sunday, with officers checking work permits, arresting overstayers, and searching premises for drugs and weapons. There are around 40 venues being targeted in the area, and 9 had already been inspected at the latest count. Meanwhile, heavy rain is creating a rather complicated problem for Thailand's water authorities. Some, but certainly not all, reservoirs are approaching capacity, forcing officials to release additional water from dams into rivers, which in several places are already swollen. At the same time, other major reservoirs are reportedly only around half full. It leaves officials facing their familiar annual juggling act: keep as much water as possible for the months ahead, or release more now to create enough spare capacity for whatever the next round of storms might bring. And making that decision even more difficult are warnings that next year's dry season could be extremely arid. 4 northeastern provinces, Nong Khai, Buang Khan, Nakhon Phanom, and Mukdahan, are preparing for still more rain, with people living in low-lying communities beside the river being warned to move further inland. Water levels there are forecast to rise by approximately 2 to 5 meters. Meanwhile, closer to home in Pattaya, a dispute involving a British man and a cannabis shop worker has left both sides with some explaining to do. A Thai shop worker known as Mr. Ice admitted to police that he punched and restrained the British man during a confrontation which was filmed by onlookers. Mr. Ice claims, however, that the dispute began almost a month earlier over an unpaid bill of nearly 30,000 baht. According to his account, the British customer bought goods from the cannabis shop and claimed he had transferred the money into the shop's bank account. The payment never arrived. Mr. Ice further alleged that the customer produced a transfer slip as proof of payment, but that document was subsequently discovered to be fake. The shop filed a police report, and staff then spent almost a month trying to locate the customer. Eventually, they found him, and that's when matters became physical. Police attended and are reported to have mediated a repayment arrangement after the British man apparently admitted the theft. But that doesn't necessarily end matters for Mr. Ice either. Police intend to investigate the alleged assault as a separate offence, because however understandable someone's frustration might be, tracking down a debtor doesn't come with a complimentary licence to punch him. Also in Pattaya, a 58-year-old Indian tourist ended up unconscious and requiring hospital treatment after an altercation in a car park near a popular seafood restaurant at around 4 o'clock yesterday morning. According to local witnesses, the man was heavily intoxicated and appeared determined to find an argument. Sadly for him, witnesses say he eventually succeeded. He had reportedly been staggering around the area before entering a nearby car park, where he allegedly confronted and attacked several drivers as they were leaving. A motorcycle taxi driver eventually stepped in. The tourist reportedly threw several punches towards him and received rather more in return. He was left unconscious and subsequently taken to hospital for treatment and, one would imagine, a fairly uncomfortable morning afterwards. And "the Americans are coming" might well be the cry around some of Pattaya's currently quiet entertainment areas as US Navy personnel begin enjoying shore leave in the city. For local businesses, though, there is a catch. While the sailors are certainly welcome in Pattaya, the city has agreed with the Navy that some entertainment areas, including Soys 6 and 7, will be off limits. Walking Street is permitted, but personnel have reportedly been told they must leave the area by 2 a.m. There's no word on similar restrictions covering Soi Buakaw, LK Metro, or some of the other entertainment areas, which means businesses there could potentially see considerably more benefit from the naval visit. Most of those granted shore leave are expected to visit Pattaya, with accommodation reportedly pre-arranged at beachfront hotels and resorts. And the restrictions don't stop with particular nightlife areas. Cannabis shops are also off limits, as are activities including jet skiing. So the sailors are certainly allowed ashore to enjoy Pattaya, just with a slightly longer than usual list of places where they're advised not to enjoy it. And finally, the weather. We're expecting another day of cloud and haze, with only around an 8% chance of rain. Temperatures should reach a high of around 30 degrees.
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4: BBC News with Eileen McHugh. Washington and Caracas have signed an agreement which gives a US-led company rights over Venezuelan oil fields amounting to about a fifth of the country's reserves. The US Energy Secretary Chris Wright heralded it as a historic transformative day, critical for the peace and prosperity of Venezuelans.
5: I believe the deals that are signed today, tens of billions of dollars of investment, ultimately many thousands of jobs, these are critical in starting this ball rolling of peace, opportunity, and prosperity for everyone in Venezuela.
4: Critics have denounced the agreement as a colonial-style sellout. Tens of thousands of people are expected to hold rallies

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1: Coming up now, the local and national news, sponsored by the Speak Easy Language School, bringing Thai lessons one-on-one to you anywhere in the world.
2: Thailand's visa-free rules are changing from September 15th, along with tighter restrictions on visa runs. Bangkok police crack down on entertainment venues, while rising rivers threaten communities in the northeast. An alleged fake 30,000 baht payment ends in a British man's cannabis shop confrontation. An unruly tourist picks the wrong fight at 4 in the morning, and US Navy sailors are arriving in Pattaya with a rather interesting list of places they've been told not to visit. The new 30-day limit for visa-free stays in Thailand has now been formally announced and will take effect from September the 15th for visitors from 60 countries. The announcement was published in the Royal Gazette on Monday and signed by Prime Minister and Interior Minister Anutin Chanvirakul. It follows the decision to reduce visa-free stays from 60 days back to 30, amid growing concern that the longer allowance was being abused by some visitors using tourist entry for short-term work, business, or other activities. Visitors covered by the scheme who enter Thailand by land will be limited to 2 such entries per year, a measure specifically intended to reduce the traditional visa run. That land border restriction, however, will not apply to visitors from Malaysia, Brunei, Indonesia, and Singapore. Officials say the previous overlapping arrangements had become confusing and, more importantly, were being exploited by some foreigners who were effectively living or working here while repeatedly entering as tourists. So, from September the 15th, the message is considerably clearer. Visa-free means 30 days. And for most nationalities, repeated trips across a land border will no longer provide an unlimited revolving door. In Bangkok, police are carrying out a major crackdown on entertainment venues in the Huai Quang district, looking for illegal foreign workers and businesses allegedly operating through Thai nominee directors. The operation follows last week's raid on a large club, which authorities say was actually being run by foreigners using Thai nationals to disguise its true control. The wider operation has been running since Sunday, with officers checking work permits, arresting overstayers, and searching premises for drugs and weapons. There are around 40 venues being targeted in the area, and 9 had already been inspected at the latest count. Meanwhile, heavy rain is creating a rather complicated problem for Thailand's water authorities. Some, but certainly not all, reservoirs are approaching capacity, forcing officials to release additional water from dams into rivers, which in several places are already swollen. At the same time, other major reservoirs are reportedly only around half full. It leaves officials facing their familiar annual juggling act: keep as much water as possible for the months ahead, or release more now to create enough spare capacity for whatever the next round of storms might bring. And making that decision even more difficult are warnings that next year's dry season could be extremely arid. 4 northeastern provinces, Nong Khai, Buang Khan, Nakhon Phanom, and Mukdahan, are preparing for still more rain, with people living in low-lying communities beside the river being warned to move further inland. Water levels there are forecast to rise by approximately 2 to 5 meters. Meanwhile, closer to home in Pattaya, a dispute involving a British man and a cannabis shop worker has left both sides with some explaining to do. A Thai shop worker known as Mr. Ice admitted to police that he punched and restrained the British man during a confrontation which was filmed by onlookers. Mr. Ice claims, however, that the dispute began almost a month earlier over an unpaid bill of nearly 30,000 baht. According to his account, the British customer bought goods from the cannabis shop and claimed he had transferred the money into the shop's bank account. The payment never arrived. Mr. Ice further alleged that the customer produced a transfer slip as proof of payment, but that document was subsequently discovered to be fake. The shop filed a police report, and staff then spent almost a month trying to locate the customer. Eventually, they found him, and that's when matters became physical. Police attended and are reported to have mediated a repayment arrangement after the British man apparently admitted the theft. But that doesn't necessarily end matters for Mr. Ice either. Police intend to investigate the alleged assault as a separate offence, because however understandable someone's frustration might be, tracking down a debtor doesn't come with a complimentary licence to punch him. Also in Pattaya, a 58-year-old Indian tourist ended up unconscious and requiring hospital treatment after an altercation in a car park near a popular seafood restaurant at around 4 o'clock yesterday morning. According to local witnesses, the man was heavily intoxicated and appeared determined to find an argument. Sadly for him, witnesses say he eventually succeeded. He had reportedly been staggering around the area before entering a nearby car park, where he allegedly confronted and attacked several drivers as they were leaving. A motorcycle taxi driver eventually stepped in. The tourist reportedly threw several punches towards him and received rather more in return. He was left unconscious and subsequently taken to hospital for treatment and, one would imagine, a fairly uncomfortable morning afterwards. And "the Americans are coming" might well be the cry around some of Pattaya's currently quiet entertainment areas as US Navy personnel begin enjoying shore leave in the city. For local businesses, though, there is a catch. While the sailors are certainly welcome in Pattaya, the city has agreed with the Navy that some entertainment areas, including Soys 6 and 7, will be off limits. Walking Street is permitted, but personnel have reportedly been told they must leave the area by 2 a.m. There's no word on similar restrictions covering Soi Buakaw, LK Metro, or some of the other entertainment areas, which means businesses there could potentially see considerably more benefit from the naval visit. Most of those granted shore leave are expected to visit Pattaya, with accommodation reportedly pre-arranged at beachfront hotels and resorts. And the restrictions don't stop with particular nightlife areas. Cannabis shops are also off limits, as are activities including jet skiing. So the sailors are certainly allowed ashore to enjoy Pattaya, just with a slightly longer than usual list of places where they're advised not to enjoy it. And finally, the weather. We're expecting another day of cloud and haze, with only around an 8% chance of rain. Temperatures should reach a high of around 30 degrees.
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3: BBC News with Eileen McHugh. Washington and Caracas have signed an agreement which gives a US-led company rights over Venezuelan oil fields amounting to about a fifth of the country's reserves. The US Energy Secretary, Chris Wright, heralded it as a critical for the peace and prosperity of Venezuelans. Critics have denounced the agreement as a colonial-style sellout. Here's Mimi Swaby.
4: This is a very controversial, opaque deal. We don't actually know that many details about it. But the arrangement essentially grants a US-led umbrella for which private companies will work underneath it, several private companies who are given 100-year-long concessions or rights over 17 oil fields in Venezuela. And this amounts to around 65 billion barrels of crude oil, so a huge amount of oil. It's essentially opening up Venezuela's oil sector to private companies to go in and invest, something that hasn't been the case for decades.
3: There have been calls for the resignation of the Spanish Prime Minister, Pedro Sánchez, as thousands of people demonstrate against his handling of the recent migration crisis in Ceuta. One of the first marches was staged in the North African territory, where thousands of migrants remain, 5 weeks after they swarmed across the frontier with Morocco. Our correspondent in Spain is Guy Hedgeco.
5: I'm in central Madrid, where probably the biggest protest is just getting underway at the moment. And there are certainly thousands of people here. There are also

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2: Thailand's visa-free rules are changing from September 15th, along with tighter restrictions on visa runs. Bangkok police crack down on entertainment venues, while rising rivers threaten communities in the northeast. An alleged fake 30,000 baht payment ends in a British man's cannabis shop confrontation. An unruly tourist picks the wrong fight at 4 in the morning, and US Navy sailors are arriving in Pattaya with a rather interesting list of places they've been told not to visit. The new 30-day limit for visa-free stays in Thailand has now been formally announced and will take effect from September the 15th for visitors from 60 countries. The announcement was published in the Royal Gazette on Monday and signed by Prime Minister and Interior Minister Anutin Chanvirakul. It follows the decision to reduce visa-free stays from 60 days back to 30, amid growing concern that the longer allowance was being abused by some visitors using tourist entry for short-term work, business, or other activities. Visitors covered by the scheme who enter Thailand by land will be limited to 2 such entries per year, a measure specifically intended to reduce the traditional visa run. That land border restriction, however, will not apply to visitors from Malaysia, Brunei, Indonesia, and Singapore. Officials say the previous overlapping arrangements had become confusing and, more importantly, were being exploited by some foreigners who were effectively living or working here while repeatedly entering as tourists. So, from September the 15th, the message is considerably clearer. Visa-free means 30 days. And for most nationalities, repeated trips across a land border will no longer provide an unlimited revolving door. In Bangkok, police are carrying out a major crackdown on entertainment venues in the Huai Quang district, looking for illegal foreign workers and businesses allegedly operating through Thai nominee directors. The operation follows last week's raid on a large club, which authorities say was actually being run by foreigners using Thai nationals to disguise its true control. The wider operation has been running since Sunday, with officers checking work permits, arresting overstayers, and searching premises for drugs and weapons. There are around 40 venues being targeted in the area, and 9 had already been inspected at the latest count. Meanwhile, heavy rain is creating a rather complicated problem for Thailand's water authorities. Some, but certainly not all, reservoirs are approaching capacity, forcing officials to release additional water from dams into rivers, which in several places are already swollen. At the same time, other major reservoirs are reportedly only around half full. It leaves officials facing their familiar annual juggling act: keep as much water as possible for the months ahead, or release more now to create enough spare capacity for whatever the next round of storms might bring. And making that decision even more difficult are warnings that next year's dry season could be extremely arid. 4 northeastern provinces, Nong Khai, Buang Khan, Nakhon Phanom, and Mukdahan, are preparing for still more rain, with people living in low-lying communities beside the river being warned to move further inland. Water levels there are forecast to rise by approximately 2 to 5 meters. Meanwhile, closer to home in Pattaya, a dispute involving a British man and a cannabis shop worker has left both sides with some explaining to do. A Thai shop worker known as Mr. Ice admitted to police that he punched and restrained the British man during a confrontation which was filmed by onlookers. Mr. Ice claims, however, that the dispute began almost a month earlier over an unpaid bill of nearly 30,000 baht. According to his account, the British customer bought goods from the cannabis shop and claimed he had transferred the money into the shop's bank account. The payment never arrived. Mr. Ice further alleged that the customer produced a transfer slip as proof of payment, but that document was subsequently discovered to be fake. The shop filed a police report, and staff then spent almost a month trying to locate the customer. Eventually, they found him, and that's when matters became physical. Police attended and are reported to have mediated a repayment arrangement after the British man apparently admitted the theft. But that doesn't necessarily end matters for Mr. Ice either. Police intend to investigate the alleged assault as a separate offence, because however understandable someone's frustration might be, tracking down a debtor doesn't come with a complimentary licence to punch him. Also in Pattaya, a 58-year-old Indian tourist ended up unconscious and requiring hospital treatment after an altercation in a car park near a popular seafood restaurant at around 4 o'clock yesterday morning. According to local witnesses, the man was heavily intoxicated and appeared determined to find an argument. Sadly for him, witnesses say he eventually succeeded. He had reportedly been staggering around the area before entering a nearby car park, where he allegedly confronted and attacked several drivers as they were leaving. A motorcycle taxi driver eventually stepped in. The tourist reportedly threw several punches towards him and received rather more in return. He was left unconscious and subsequently taken to hospital for treatment and, one would imagine, a fairly uncomfortable morning afterwards. And "the Americans are coming" might well be the cry around some of Pattaya's currently quiet entertainment areas as US Navy personnel begin enjoying shore leave in the city. For local businesses, though, there is a catch. While the sailors are certainly welcome in Pattaya, the city has agreed with the Navy that some entertainment areas, including Soys 6 and 7, will be off limits. Walking Street is permitted, but personnel have reportedly been told they must leave the area by 2 a.m. There's no word on similar restrictions covering Soi Buakaw, LK Metro, or some of the other entertainment areas, which means businesses there could potentially see considerably more benefit from the naval visit. Most of those granted shore leave are expected to visit Pattaya, with accommodation reportedly pre-arranged at beachfront hotels and resorts. And the restrictions don't stop with particular nightlife areas. Cannabis shops are also off limits, as are activities including jet skiing. So the sailors are certainly allowed ashore to enjoy Pattaya, just with a slightly longer than usual list of places where they're advised not to enjoy it. And finally, the weather. We're expecting another day of cloud and haze, with only around an 8% chance of rain. Temperatures should reach a high of around 30 degrees.
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2: News.
3: BBC News with Eileen McHugh. The interim president, Delcy Rodriguez, says Venezuelans will benefit from US private investment after Caracas and Washington signed an agreement on oil exploitation. Under its terms, a US-led company will hold rights on a fifth of Venezuelan oil reserves. Ms. Rodriguez's message was echoed by the US Energy Secretary, as Mimi Swaby explains.
4: Chris Wright has said he's confident Venezuelan oil could refill America's strategic petroleum reserve and that Washington wants to invest to boost Venezuela's prosperity. But critics have denounced the agreement as a colonial-style sellout by Venezuela, giving up the country's greatest asset to a nation that only months ago was one of its greatest enemies. Venezuela's opposition are concerned with the lack of imminent elections that the deal deepens Donald Trump's relationship with the interim president, Delcy Rodriguez.
3: Speaking to reporters in the Oval Office a short while ago, Donald Trump said Venezuela was not ready to hold elections.
5: I just don't think they're ready yet. You know, it's very new. We took them out of a dictatorship, and we're getting along great with the government. Delcy, as you know, is doing a very, very good job, very highly respected. And, oh, we want that, and they want that. Delcy wants it. But they're not ready yet.
3: The US Secretary of State, Marco Rubio, has urged international partners to end what he called business as usual with Nicaragua. His comments come a day after Parliament in Nicaragua voted for constitutional changes which strengthen the position of the President, Daniel Ortega, and his wife, co-president Rosario Murillo. There have been calls for the resignation of the Spanish Prime Minister, Pedro Sánchez, as tens of thousands of people demonstrate against his handling of the recent migration crisis in Ceuta. One of the first marches was staged in the North African territory, where several thousand migrants remain in camps 5 weeks after they swarmed across the frontier with Morocco. The mayor of Ceuta, Juan Jesus Vivas, has asked citizens from all over Spain to join nationwide protests in solidarity with the territory.
6: From every corner of Spain, the cry of encouragement for Ceuta is sorely needed to continue this struggle, which is by no means

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2: Coming up now, the local and national news, sponsored by the Speak Easy Language School, bringing Thai lessons one-on-one to you anywhere in the world.
3: Thailand's visa-free rules are changing from September 15th, along with tighter restrictions on visa runs. Bangkok police crack down on entertainment venues, while rising rivers threaten communities in the northeast. An alleged fake 30,000 baht payment ends in a British man's cannabis shop confrontation. An unruly tourist picks the wrong fight at 4 in the morning, and US Navy sailors are arriving in Pattaya with a rather interesting list of places they've been told not to visit. The new 30-day limit for visa-free stays in Thailand has now been formally announced and will take effect from September the 15th for visitors from 60 countries. The announcement was published in the Royal Gazette on Monday and signed by Prime Minister and Interior Minister Anutin Chanvirakul. It follows the decision to reduce visa-free stays from 60 days back to 30, amid growing concern that the longer allowance was being abused by some visitors using tourist entry for short-term work, business, or other activities. Visitors covered by the scheme who enter Thailand by land will be limited to 2 such entries per year, a measure specifically intended to reduce the traditional visa run. That land border restriction, however, will not apply to visitors from Malaysia, Brunei, Indonesia, and Singapore. Officials say the previous overlapping arrangements had become confusing and, more importantly, were being exploited by some foreigners who were effectively living or working here while repeatedly entering as tourists. So, from September the 15th, the message is considerably clearer. Visa-free means 30 days. And for most nationalities, repeated trips across a land border will no longer provide an unlimited revolving door. In Bangkok, police are carrying out a major crackdown on entertainment venues in the Huai Quang district, looking for illegal foreign workers and businesses allegedly operating through Thai nominee directors. The operation follows last week's raid on a large club, which authorities say was actually being run by foreigners using Thai nationals to disguise its true control. The wider operation has been running since Sunday, with officers checking work permits, arresting overstayers, and searching premises for drugs and weapons. There are around 40 venues being targeted in the area, and 9 had already been inspected at the latest count. Meanwhile, heavy rain is creating a rather complicated problem for Thailand's water authorities. Some, but certainly not all, reservoirs are approaching capacity, forcing officials to release additional water from dams into rivers, which in several places are already swollen. At the same time, other major reservoirs are reportedly only around half full. It leaves officials facing their familiar annual juggling act: keep as much water as possible for the months ahead, or release more now to create enough spare capacity for whatever the next round of storms might bring. And making that decision even more difficult are warnings that next year's dry season could be extremely arid. 4 northeastern provinces, Nong Khai, Buang Khan, Nakhon Phanom, and Mukdahan, are preparing for still more rain, with people living in low-lying communities beside the river being warned to move further inland. Water levels there are forecast to rise by approximately 2 to 5 meters. Meanwhile, closer to home in Pattaya, a dispute involving a British man and a cannabis shop worker has left both sides with some explaining to do. A Thai shop worker known as Mr. Ice admitted to police that he punched and restrained the British man during a confrontation which was filmed by onlookers. Mr. Ice claims, however, that the dispute began almost a month earlier over an unpaid bill of nearly 30,000 baht. According to his account, the British customer bought goods from the cannabis shop and claimed he had transferred the money into the shop's bank account. The payment never arrived. Mr. Ice further alleged that the customer produced a transfer slip as proof of payment, but that document was subsequently discovered to be fake. The shop filed a police report, and staff then spent almost a month trying to locate the customer. Eventually, they found him, and that's when matters became physical. Police attended and are reported to have mediated a repayment arrangement after the British man apparently admitted the theft. But that doesn't necessarily end matters for Mr. Ice either. Police intend to investigate the alleged assault as a separate offence, because however understandable someone's frustration might be, tracking down a debtor doesn't come with a complimentary licence to punch him. Also in Pattaya, a 58-year-old Indian tourist ended up unconscious and requiring hospital treatment after an altercation in a car park near a popular seafood restaurant at around 4 o'clock yesterday morning. According to local witnesses, the man was heavily intoxicated and appeared determined to find an argument. Sadly for him, witnesses say he eventually succeeded. He had reportedly been staggering around the area before entering a nearby car park, where he allegedly confronted and attacked several drivers as they were leaving. A motorcycle taxi driver eventually stepped in. The tourist reportedly threw several punches towards him and received rather more in return. He was left unconscious and subsequently taken to hospital for treatment and, one would imagine, a fairly uncomfortable morning afterwards. And "the Americans are coming" might well be the cry around some of Pattaya's currently quiet entertainment areas as US Navy personnel begin enjoying shore leave in the city. For local businesses, though, there is a catch. While the sailors are certainly welcome in Pattaya, the city has agreed with the Navy that some entertainment areas, including Soys 6 and 7, will be off limits. Walking Street is permitted, but personnel have reportedly been told they must leave the area by 2 a.m. There's no word on similar restrictions covering Soi Buakaw, LK Metro, or some of the other entertainment areas, which means businesses there could potentially see considerably more benefit from the naval visit. Most of those granted shore leave are expected to visit Pattaya, with accommodation reportedly pre-arranged at beachfront hotels and resorts. And the restrictions don't stop with particular nightlife areas. Cannabis shops are also off limits, as are activities including jet skiing. So the sailors are certainly allowed ashore to enjoy Pattaya, just with a slightly longer than usual list of places where they're advised not to enjoy it. And finally, the weather. We're expecting another day of cloud and haze, with only around an 8% chance of rain. Temperatures should reach a high of around 30 degrees.
4: With more than 25,000 people listening each day, that was the local and national news from Pattaya and Thailand. Stay tuned for more great shows wherever you go in the world to Fabulous Radio Pattaya. Have you noticed? You won't lose me. I'm always here. No bad signal, no crackle, no hiss. Just fabulous.

0: Ladies, if you wouldn't mind, have a quick look in your handbag. Take your time. A radio? No, of course not. But that's all right, because I'm already there, following you around all day. Crystal clear sound, no crackle, no nonsense. Fabulous Pattaya Radio.
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0: Coming up now, the local and national news, sponsored by the Speak Easy Language School, bringing Thai lessons one-on-one to you anywhere in the world.
1: Thailand's visa-free rules are changing from September 15th, along with tighter restrictions on visa runs. Bangkok police crack down on entertainment venues, while rising rivers threaten communities in the northeast. An alleged fake 30,000 baht payment ends in a British man's cannabis shop confrontation. An unruly tourist picks the wrong fight at 4 in the morning, and US Navy sailors are arriving in Pattaya with a rather interesting list of places they've been told not to visit. The new 30-day limit for visa-free stays in Thailand has now been formally announced and will take effect from September the 15th for visitors from 60 countries. The announcement was published in the Royal Gazette on Monday and signed by Prime Minister and Interior Minister Anutin Chanvirakul. It follows the decision to reduce visa-free stays from 60 days back to 30, amid growing concern that the longer allowance was being abused by some visitors using tourist entry for short-term work, business, or other activities. Visitors covered by the scheme who enter Thailand by land will be limited to 2 such entries per year, a measure specifically intended to reduce the traditional visa run. That land border restriction, however, will not apply to visitors from Malaysia, Brunei, Indonesia, and Singapore. Officials say the previous overlapping arrangements had become confusing and, more importantly, were being exploited by some foreigners who were effectively living or working here while repeatedly entering as tourists. So, from September the 15th, the message is considerably clearer. Visa-free means 30 days. And for most nationalities, repeated trips across a land border will no longer provide an unlimited revolving door. In Bangkok, police are carrying out a major crackdown on entertainment venues in the Huai Quang district, looking for illegal foreign workers and businesses allegedly operating through Thai nominee directors. The operation follows last week's raid on a large club, which authorities say was actually being run by foreigners using Thai nationals to disguise its true control. The wider operation has been running since Sunday, with officers checking work permits, arresting overstayers, and searching premises for drugs and weapons. There are around 40 venues being targeted in the area, and 9 had already been inspected at the latest count. Meanwhile, heavy rain is creating a rather complicated problem for Thailand's water authorities. Some, but certainly not all, reservoirs are approaching capacity, forcing officials to release additional water from dams into rivers, which in several places are already swollen. At the same time, other major reservoirs are reportedly only around half full. It leaves officials facing their familiar annual juggling act: keep as much water as possible for the months ahead, or release more now to create enough spare capacity for whatever the next round of storms might bring. And making that decision even more difficult are warnings that next year's dry season could be extremely arid. 4 northeastern provinces, Nong Khai, Buang Khan, Nakhon Phanom, and Mukdahan, are preparing for still more rain, with people living in low-lying communities beside the river being warned to move further inland. Water levels there are forecast to rise by approximately 2 to 5 meters. Meanwhile, closer to home in Pattaya, a dispute involving a British man and a cannabis shop worker has left both sides with some explaining to do. A Thai shop worker known as Mr. Ice admitted to police that he punched and restrained the British man during a confrontation which was filmed by onlookers. Mr. Ice claims, however, that the dispute began almost a month earlier over an unpaid bill of nearly 30,000 baht. According to his account, the British customer bought goods from the cannabis shop and claimed he had transferred the money into the shop's bank account. The payment never arrived. Mr. Ice further alleged that the customer produced a transfer slip as proof of payment, but that document was subsequently discovered to be fake. The shop filed a police report, and staff then spent almost a month trying to locate the customer. Eventually, they found him, and that's when matters became physical. Police attended and are reported to have mediated a repayment arrangement after the British man apparently admitted the theft. But that doesn't necessarily end matters for Mr. Ice either. Police intend to investigate the alleged assault as a separate offence, because however understandable someone's frustration might be, tracking down a debtor doesn't come with a complimentary licence to punch him. Also in Pattaya, a 58-year-old Indian tourist ended up unconscious and requiring hospital treatment after an altercation in a car park near a popular seafood restaurant at around 4 o'clock yesterday morning. According to local witnesses, the man was heavily intoxicated and appeared determined to find an argument. Sadly for him, witnesses say he eventually succeeded. He had reportedly been staggering around the area before entering a nearby car park, where he allegedly confronted and attacked several drivers as they were leaving. A motorcycle taxi driver eventually stepped in. The tourist reportedly threw several punches towards him and received rather more in return. He was left unconscious and subsequently taken to hospital for treatment and, one would imagine, a fairly uncomfortable morning afterwards. And "the Americans are coming" might well be the cry around some of Pattaya's currently quiet entertainment areas as US Navy personnel begin enjoying shore leave in the city. For local businesses, though, there is a catch. While the sailors are certainly welcome in Pattaya, the city has agreed with the Navy that some entertainment areas, including Soys 6 and 7, will be off limits. Walking Street is permitted, but personnel have reportedly been told they must leave the area by 2 a.m. There's no word on similar restrictions covering Soi Buakaw, LK Metro, or some of the other entertainment areas, which means businesses there could potentially see considerably more benefit from the naval visit. Most of those granted shore leave are expected to visit Pattaya, with accommodation reportedly pre-arranged at beachfront hotels and resorts. And the restrictions don't stop with particular nightlife areas. Cannabis shops are also off limits, as are activities including jet skiing. So the sailors are certainly allowed ashore to enjoy Pattaya, just with a slightly longer than usual list of places where they're advised not to enjoy it. And finally, the weather. We're expecting another day of cloud and haze, with only around an 8% chance of rain. Temperatures should reach a high of around 30 degrees.
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0: If you are not one of the people of Patea to switch to the best station from the city, now is the time. 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
1: Lodge of the Ravens, a Ravens, a Rod Time.
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But if you carry on abusing, you'll be robbed from us. I refuse to lose another friend to drugs. Just come home.

0: Coming up now, the local and national news, sponsored by the Speak Easy Language School, bringing Thai lessons one-on-one to you anywhere in the world.
1: Thailand's visa-free rules are changing from September 15th, along with tighter restrictions on visa runs. Bangkok police crack down on entertainment venues, while rising rivers threaten communities in the northeast. An alleged fake 30,000 baht payment ends in a British man's cannabis shop confrontation. An unruly tourist picks the wrong fight at 4 in the morning, and US Navy sailors are arriving in Pattaya with a rather interesting list of places they've been told not to visit. The new 30-day limit for visa-free stays in Thailand has now been formally announced and will take effect from September the 15th for visitors from 60 countries. The announcement was published in the Royal Gazette on Monday and signed by Prime Minister and Interior Minister Anutin Chanvirakul. It follows the decision to reduce visa-free stays from 60 days back to 30, amid growing concern that the longer allowance was being abused by some visitors using tourist entry for short-term work, business, or other activities. Visitors covered by the scheme who enter Thailand by land will be limited to 2 such entries per year, a measure specifically intended to reduce the traditional visa run. That land border restriction, however, will not apply to visitors from Malaysia, Brunei, Indonesia, and Singapore. Officials say the previous overlapping arrangements had become confusing and, more importantly, were being exploited by some foreigners who were effectively living or working here while repeatedly entering as tourists. So, from September the 15th, the message is considerably clearer. Visa-free means 30 days, and for most nationalities, repeated trips across a land border will no longer provide an unlimited revolving door. In Bangkok, police are carrying out a major crackdown on entertainment venues in the Huai Quang district, looking for illegal foreign workers and businesses allegedly operating through Thai nominee directors. The operation follows last week's raid on a large club, which authorities say was actually being run by foreigners using Thai nationals to disguise its true control. The wider operation has been running since Sunday, with officers checking work permits, arresting overstayers, and searching premises for drugs and weapons. There are around 40 venues being targeted in the area, and 9 had already been inspected at the latest count. Meanwhile, heavy rain is creating a rather complicated problem for Thailand's water authorities. Some, but certainly not all, reservoirs are approaching capacity, forcing officials to release additional water from dams into rivers, which in several places are already swollen. At the same time, other major reservoirs are reportedly only around half full. It leaves officials facing their familiar annual juggling act: keep as much water as possible for the months ahead, or release more now to create enough spare capacity for whatever the next round of storms might bring. And making that decision even more difficult are warnings that next year's dry season could be extremely arid. 4 northeastern provinces, Nong Khai, Buang Khan, Nakhon Phanom, and Mukdahan, are preparing for still more rain, with people living in low-lying communities beside the river being warned to move further inland. Water levels there are forecast to rise by approximately 2 to 5 meters. Meanwhile, closer to home in Pattaya, a dispute involving a British man and a cannabis shop worker has left both sides with some explaining to do. A Thai shop worker known as Mr. Ice admitted to police that he punched and restrained the British man during a confrontation which was filmed by onlookers. Mr. Ice claims, however, that the dispute began almost a month earlier over an unpaid bill of nearly 30,000 baht. According to his account, the British customer bought goods from the cannabis shop and claimed he had transferred the money into the shop's bank account. The payment never arrived. Mr. Ice further alleged that the customer produced a transfer slip as proof of payment, but that document was subsequently discovered to be fake. The shop filed a police report, and staff then spent almost a month trying to locate the customer. Eventually, they found him, and that's when matters became physical. Police attended and are reported to have mediated a repayment arrangement after the British man apparently admitted the theft. But that doesn't necessarily end matters for Mr. Ice either. Police intend to investigate the alleged assault as a separate offence, because however understandable someone's frustration might be, tracking down a debtor doesn't come with a complimentary licence to punch him. Also in Pattaya, a 58-year-old Indian tourist ended up unconscious and requiring hospital treatment after an altercation in a car park near a popular seafood restaurant at around 4 o'clock yesterday morning. According to local witnesses, the man was heavily intoxicated and appeared determined to find an argument. Sadly for him, witnesses say he eventually succeeded. He had reportedly been staggering around the area before entering a nearby car park, where he allegedly confronted and attacked several drivers as they were leaving. A motorcycle taxi driver eventually stepped in. The tourist reportedly threw several punches towards him and received rather more in return. He was left unconscious and subsequently taken to hospital for treatment and, one would imagine, a fairly uncomfortable morning afterwards. And "the Americans are coming" might well be the cry around some of Pattaya's currently quiet entertainment areas as US Navy personnel begin enjoying shore leave in the city. For local businesses, though, there is a catch. While the sailors are certainly welcome in Pattaya, the city has agreed with the Navy that some entertainment areas, including Soys 6 and 7, will be off limits. Walking Street is permitted, but personnel have reportedly been told they must leave the area by 2 a.m. There's no word on similar restrictions covering Soi Buakaw, LK Metro, or some of the other entertainment areas, which means businesses there could potentially see considerably more benefit from the naval visit. Most of those granted shore leave are expected to visit Pattaya, with accommodation reportedly pre-arranged at beachfront hotels and resorts. And the restrictions don't stop with particular nightlife areas. Cannabis shops are also off limits, as are activities including jet skiing. So the sailors are certainly allowed ashore to enjoy Pattaya, just with a slightly longer than usual list of places where they're advised not to enjoy it. And finally, the weather. We're expecting another day of cloud and haze, with only around an 8% chance of rain. Temperatures should reach a high of around 30 degrees.
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0: lobbied for the fragile 70-metre-long artwork to be returned to English soil for the first time since it was embroidered more than 900 years ago. The tapestry tells the story of the Norman conquest of Saxon England in 1066, when the English king was defeated by the invaders from France.
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6: Hello and welcome to Business Daily from the BBC World Service. I'm Emily Wither. Today I'm in Istanbul finding out why the famed Turkish textile industry has been unravelling after hundreds of textile and apparel factories have gone bust.
7: What is gone is gone. And we lost $20 billion, 500,000 jobs.
6: One of the reasons is labour costs. Turkey is battling inflation and some workers can no longer feed their families on minimum wage.
8: It's a big emotional struggle because it starts with limiting your social life. You know, you don't get out, you don't spend time outside with your family. And this situation also creates problems at home.
6: And we hear how Turkey's economic policies aren't making it easier for factories to offset rising production costs.
9: I think the central bank doesn't have a tool independence to set interest rates where it needs to be in order to offset inflationary pressures.
6: So is the Made in Turkey label being stitched out of our wardrobes? That's coming up on Business Daily from the BBC.
7: We have more winding machinery over here, but this side is more for needlecraft, cotton products, very traditional products.
6: Yes, I can see someone picking up lots of different pink thread.
7: This is for hand embroidery.
6: I'm on the outskirts of Istanbul, being shown around the family textile business by Mustafa Denziyer. He's the third generation president and CEO of Diktash Group. They've been producing sewing thread, hand knitting, needlecraft yarns and scarves since the 1940s. Their thread is used in big brands from Levi's to H&M. We hear a lot of grim numbers in Turkey these days. Hundreds of bankruptcies, hundreds of thousands of jobs gone, factories running at a fraction of capacity. The minimum wage in Turkey has also risen dramatically and the lira hasn't necessarily kept pace and interest rates have hit, 50%? As a business owner, which is hurting you most? Is it these rise in wages? Is it the financing?
7: Okay, there is an inflation which is not going down. Government is really pushing it, but it's not still lower than 35-40%. Of course, the borrowing rates are much higher. When you are borrowing at 35-40%, which means 3-4% a month cost for your borrowing, this means you cannot invest. And if you are using your capital or working capital with government with bank finances, then you are really in a bad position because the gross margin in garment and textile doesn't really give you that much of a margin. So new investment is not possible. And a lot of people are in a bad position because they borrowed a lot of money in the past, so bankruptcies are happening, government protections are happening on the bankrupted companies, so you cannot collect your money. So all these are really making a big chaos in the market.
6: Mustafa says about 500,000 jobs were lost in the industry in the last 3 or 4 years, and industry estimates suggest over 5,000 businesses have closed. A combination of high rents, labour and production costs, as well as the government's prolonged suppression of the exchange rate here, are all being blamed. Turkey effectively, artificially protected the lira by doing three things. It introduced state compensation for citizens and businesses saving in lira, sold billions in foreign dollar reserves to prop up the value of the currency, and enforced strict regulations on banks and exporters to limit demand for dollars. So throwing competition from textile makers in China, Bangladesh and Egypt, and it becomes clearer why it's increasingly difficult for Turkish exporters to compete on price. It's estimated over 100 Turkish textile firms have relocated to Egypt. Mustafa was one of the first and began slowly moving his main production there 20 years ago, where compared to Turkey these days, labour is far cheaper.
7: Minimum wage is not the reality, actually. It's just a benchmark now, because nobody works at a minimum wage at the moment. So we are talking maybe 50, 60, 70% higher. Even you pay higher than a minimum wage, it's really hard to find workers. And I see on their point of view, living cost in Turkey is really, really high. But end of the day, the industry cannot afford this, because competition pays one-fifth what you pay.
6: You're also the chair of the Turkey-Egypt Business Council. Why has Egypt become such an attractive option?
7: Okay, the last 2 or 3 years, it's just people are criticizing the government by saying, I am going to Egypt. It takes time. And when you are in crisis and then you say, okay, now I move out, it's too late. A lot of people are calling me, asking how I should act, how I should start. And I'm trying to help them. There is good financing in Egypt if you make a nice balance sheet over the last 4 or 5 years. Egyptian banks are very positive to loan monies to the Turkish investment or any foreign investment, but it takes time.
6: Does it make you feel sad that the textile industry in Turkey is not the mighty giant that it once was?
7: It will be still a good player. It will be still a giant, but I mean, you have to accept the truth and the reality. If you are a successful entrepreneur or an industrial manufacturer in Turkey, the next step is move out. China started after us. Now Chinese are saying made by Chinese anywhere in the world. So it should be made by Turkish anywhere in the world. So this is normal. And Egypt is not the only location. I mean, I am telling everyone, look into North Africa. Wherever there is a garment textile industry which serves Europe, that's another potential. So Morocco, Tunis, Egypt is going to be new potentials for Turkey, not only for textile.
6: I travel across Istanbul from the Asian side to the outskirts of the European side of the city, to a district with smaller factories and many informal textile workshops. While some of the bigger factories may be able to survive, many smaller operations are finding it very hard to continue. Okan Kardacham is showing us around. He's the head of Dev Textil, a labour union advocating for the rights of workers in the textile, apparel and leather industries in Turkey. It doesn't take long before we pass a shuttered workshop, blinds half down, with tables on their side pushed against the window. So we've just walked past one of these small workshops and it looks like it's closed. Is that quite common around here?
8: Yes, and not only that place, there are many places, big or small, closed. 300,000 people were end up jobless, and 100,000 of them is in Istanbul. And these are only the formal numbers.
6: Yeah, because there are many informal workshops and factories. Are they also closing as well?
8: These informal, smaller workshops are usually working for bigger factories, actually, informally. And when the factory is gone, they don't have anything else to do. Sometimes they fire some of the workers and continue in a very small scale. But usually when the factory goes, this informal workshop also goes, because they're working for the factories, they're producing for the factories.
6: This is Business Daily from the BBC World Service. I'm Emily Wither, and today I'm in Istanbul, where Turkey's famed textile and clothing industry has been coming apart at the seams. In Turkey's textile industry, labour groups, including Okan's, estimate there are at least as many unregistered workers as registered ones, roughly a million people off the books. And some labour groups and NGOs believe that figure is even higher. So it's hard to put a number on the true scale of job losses. Okan says all these shuttered workshops are changing the social makeup of neighbourhoods.
8: It's a big emotional struggle because it starts with limiting your social life. You know, you don't get out, you don't spend time outside with your family, and this situation also creates problems at home. You know, the violence, the divorces. The main reason of divorces in this area is that you don't have enough money. You can't finance yourself. People don't have money, and they're having a real psychological struggle because of this. Every day a new place is closing down. We are fighting for workers' rights with them, but because they always close with bankruptcies, it's very hard for workers to get their pays as well.
6: Workers' protests are common in Turkey these days as textile companies stop paying or go under. At the Şükmakers denim factory in the Black Sea region, problems over pay began in January 2025, before a mass walkout 9 months later over unpaid wages and laid-off workers. The company blamed a sector in crisis. It sparked a 260-day standoff, resolved only this July when workers won their unpaid salaries. The family firm has a factory in Egypt too, and workers alleged they were told to accept lower wages in line with what is paid to Egyptian workers or leave. I asked Okan Karacam, the head of the labour union Dev Textil, how workers feel when bosses complain about rising labour costs, making it harder to operate their factories in Turkey.
8: So the bosses always say that wages of the workers are high. And even before the economic crisis, they were telling this. In Turkey, 16.5 million are working, and 70% of them are earning minimum wage. It means 28,000 lira. With 28,000 lira, you need to live for 1 month. You need to pay rent, children's expenses. Obviously, a worker cannot do the things they want with this kind of money. So they work overtimes. Because they work overtimes, they don't rest. They always say that there is a crisis in the business and paying them minimum wages. But especially out of Istanbul or Izmir, in the smaller cities, it's way worse. In cities like Antep or Batman, in these places, mostly they don't even earn minimum wage. A worker don't work in one place for the whole month. They find extra jobs, they do extra shifts.
6: Turkey is battling a severe cost of living crisis. The official inflation figure is over 30%, and the country's minimum wage is about 28,000 lira. That's just under $600. Labour unions estimate a family of four now needs to earn more than four times that amount just to afford essentials like food, rent and bills. Selva Demiralp is a professor at Turkey's Koç University and a former US Federal Reserve economist. I asked her how increasing prices in Turkey and the government's approach to tackling inflation were affecting exporting industries like textiles.
9: I think the central bank doesn't have a tool independence to set interest rates where it needs to be in order to offset inflationary pressures. Well, if you cannot set interest rates where it needs to be in order to offset inflationary pressures, then you need a secondary tool. And for this central bank, the secondary tool has been the appreciation of Turkish lira in real terms. So by keeping or preventing Turkish lira from depreciating, essentially you're preventing the prices of imported goods from going up. However, it had a side effect. From the exporter's perspective, the prices of goods, when local inflation rate is around 30%, but your currency is not depreciating around 30%, then your costs of production are going up, but the final price in terms of dollar is not going down because the local currency is strong. When that happens, the exporters lose the competitive advantage in terms of the prices.
6: So the Turkish lira has devalued, but it's not devalued fast enough. So each US dollar, euro, pound or yen is effectively able to buy less goods. Is that what you're saying? So exports are becoming less competitive.
9: Yes. So if you think about the beginning of this year, Turkish lira depreciated around 8%. Meanwhile, the inflation rate was around 16%. So we see that the depreciation in the lira is not catching up with inflation. So you could say costs of production for local producers are increasing around 16%. Yet when Turkish lira depreciated only 8%, then in real terms, Turkish goods are becoming more expensive in dollar terms.
6: Selva and her colleagues at Koç University are building an index that measures competitiveness beyond price, looking at factors such as quality. And for some sectors, they found Turkey is getting better at competing globally. But that's not the case for the textile and clothing sector.
9: What we observe in our research is that sectors that are focusing on innovation and branding and higher value added in the production process are the ones that have improved their competitiveness, such as pharmaceuticals and defense industry in particular. However, those sectors who were weak when it came to investment and innovation and product differentiation, including the textile sector, unfortunately, do not pair well when it comes to competitiveness. So it is for this reason that in the post-2023 era, where the real appreciation of Turkish lira is one of the main policy tools, our exporters had to rely on quality and price differentiation in order to improve their competitiveness, because the current economic policy does not allow them to be competitive through the price channel.
6: Pretty tough conditions to run a business, it sounds like.
9: Yes, it is. But at the end of the day, investing and improving your productivity is a gain that is going to be with you forever.
6: Back on the textile factory floor on the outskirts of Istanbul, owner Mustafa Denizer is clear-eyed and practical that Turkey's textile industry is facing a new reality and will never recover to what it once was.
7: Turkey maybe would have been in that position in the next 10 to 15 years, but due to our high inflation and our economic policies, Turkey became very expensive compared to our competitions. So we have to make our new plans with more value-added items, different products, more fashion. We need to be more on the design side. It's not going to disappear. I mean, Turkey is still, it was an $80 billion industry. Today is $60 billion industry. But the reduction in the capacities, I think, is coming to an end. From now on, I think we will see more stability. But what is gone is gone. Now it's time to move. Now it's time to conquer other regions. We have to make the young generation more interested in the textile sector still, in terms of their education, in terms of the schools they choose. We have to show them textile is not dying, but we have to be more qualified, more advanced thinking to be a part of textile in coming years.
6: That's it for this episode of Business Daily, made by me, Emily Wither. You can find more of our global business stories and discover how they affect workers, entrepreneurs and companies around the world at bbc.com or wherever you get your BBC podcasts. 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

0: It's the last bite of the apple for Tim Cook.
1: Good morning. This is my first product launch since being named CEO.
0: It's World Business Report from the BBC World Service. I'm Vishala Sripathma. On the way, Tim Cook is handing the reins over at tech giant Apple. We look at who's set to fill his big shoes. Plus, President Trump's hailing developments in Venezuela as the biggest oil deal in world history. Locals aren't so sure, though. And who owns a song in the age of AI? Sony Music and Warner Chappell are taking AI company Anthropic to court. So we start in Silicon Valley because today marks Tim Cook's last day as CEO of Apple before he hands over to John Ternus tomorrow after 15 years in the job. He took over from Apple's founder Steve Jobs in 2011, and since then, the company's market value has jumped more than tenfold from around $350 billion to roughly $4.7 trillion today. Here's a look back at his Apple life.
1: Good morning. This is my first product launch since being named CEO. I love Apple.
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5: Apple Watch is the most personal device we've ever created.
6: Good morning. Welcome to Apple Park.
0: Well, that was quite a montage there. He really has had a rather eventful few years, or it was 10, 14, 15 years, I think it is, at Apple. So what do we know about the Apple insider who's about to take over as CEO? His name is John Ternus. Well, joining us now is Francisco Geronimo, who is Vice President for Client Devices at market intelligence company IDC. Hi, Francisco.
7: Hello. Thanks for having me.
0: Good to have you on. So we know that John is an internal hire. His official title at the moment is Senior Vice President of Hardware Engineering. What is it about him that got him the job? Because I suspect lots of people applied.
7: Yes, John has been with the company for 25 years, and he always has been part of the product development, the design team. That's how where he started. But over the last few years, he became the leader for the hardware engineering team, which is basically the team that designs and develops all the hardware products, the iPhone, the iPad, the smartwatches, etc., that we use on a daily basis. So he has been involved since day one on the launch of the most iconic products that we have from Apple today. So he knows very well the company, knows very well the engineering and the technology behind. He has been leading that technology in that team, and he basically has been delivering hundreds of millions of devices to people around the world through the work that himself and his team has been doing. So he knows very well the company, and he, of course, is an engineer, and he knows very well the technology behind those products, which is a big advantage for Apple going forward.
0: Yes, and the products are so important, so key, and also incredibly synonymous with the Apple brand. But the technology scene has evolved somewhat in the last 15 years. And what's interesting, I think, is that Tim Cook isn't actually disappearing. He's going to stay on as executive chair, engaging with policymakers, we're told. What does that tell us then about this new lineup?
7: Well, I think that this lineup will work extremely well because from one side, we have someone like Tim Cook, who has led the company to become one of the biggest companies globally, being the first company reaching trillions in dollars of valuation. He brought the company to a scale that was unimaginable many years ago. So he built that capacity. He has been, I would say, the genius of execution. And at this point, Apple faces other kind of challenges. It's one of the most successful companies on Earth. And the challenge now is not whether they will struggle in the short term because there's a new CEO, because that won't happen. On the other hand, Tim Cook will stay there helping and supporting the leadership team and John Turner's in the future of the company. But Apple faces other kind of challenges. From a technology perspective, it faces the challenges around AI and to make sure they continue to be relevant in this new AI era. But on the other hand, Apple has been facing lately some issues around and challenges around regulation, with a lot more control from governments and other organizations. And that's where Tim Cook will play a very important role to maintain, develop, and nurture those relationships with governments, with regulators, to be able to bring the company through all those challenges they will face and they have been facing without major disruption. And that's where the combination of John on the technological side, on leading the company on a daily basis, and now with the new role of Tim Cook leading on this new front, I think it will be a very, very strong combination for Apple.
0: And so Tim Cook then clearly is viewed as having quite a strong relationship with policymakers, and that's clearly a strength for him. But in terms of the product development, how much can Apple really control here? Because we don't really know where AI is going to take development, and clearly they're very much in the business of handheld devices.
7: Yeah, I think that's a good point, and that's the biggest challenge for Apple: how to make AI something that is not a feature on their devices, but something and a technology that disrupts the way users interact with those devices. We know how AI is changing the way we work and the way we use devices, but what we will see over the coming years is not just basic features to summarize text or create some content, is the device being able to be our digital assistant to help us managing our lives, to act on our behalf when we need support. And that kind of intelligence, it's going to disrupt the way we live, the way we work. And that's where Apple has a very strong position, because no other company knows their users better than Apple. We use multiple devices from Apple, and that different kind of devices know about our lives in a way that data can be used to provide that intelligent experiences. And that's where the technology is critical.
0: Okay, Francisco, thank you very much for joining us. Francisco Geronimo, who is Vice President for Client Devices at the market intelligence company IDC. Well, we're going to stay in the United States because the G20 finance ministers are gathering in Asheville in North Carolina for a two-day meeting against the background of Iran and also tariffs. The G20 nations account for 85% of the global economy. Arriving at the summit on Monday, US Treasury Secretary Scott Bessent said US economic pressure on Iran was working.
8: We have the blockade, and they are going to continue exerting pressure, and we've had very good discussions here already, and I think it could be within weeks or months, and the economy doesn't have to collapse. We just have to have the regime come to their senses.
0: So that was Scott Bessent there, arriving at the summit. Well, Fatima Hussein is a Treasury reporter for the Associated Press News Agency and is at the summit and also spoke to Scott Bessent.
9: The official topics for the events were slated to be addressing the rising global debt, which the Trump administration says can be solved through growth, supporting public-private partnerships, and cutting imbalances, which we're to understand are trade imbalances. But the Iran war is looming so heavily over these G20 finance minister meetings. And I had a chance to speak with the secretary before the events actually occurred. And he said that he's hoping to enlist all the G20 countries to band together and come up with some sort of plan, whether it's sanctions or ending all sorts of business with Iran. But the experts that I've spoken with have a different perspective on how successful he'll be in garnering support from all the G20 countries.
0: He does appear to have a rather tricky challenge because he's effectively asking allies to help isolate Iran whilst also imposing tariffs on them. And that presumably will sort of slightly complicate his sort of diplomacy efforts, so to speak.
9: Correct. I mean, there's the costs to consumers around the world that have been increasing as a result of the war. And then at the same time, the U.S. has had a pretty aggressive approach on imposing tariffs on a lot of the G20 countries. So from there, the experts that I've spoken to say that it's going to be a sort of carrot and stick approach where people are skeptical whether or not he can get that buy-in. But when I spoke with the secretary, he said that he doesn't see how, you know, these are two totally separate issues, that even with China, for instance, he thinks there's a lot in common with China in terms of wanting to see the Strait of Hormuz reopened and trying to keep costs down. So right now he struck a very diplomatic tone coming into the meetings, but we'll see, especially tomorrow, what it looks like after all of these conversations have been had with these finance ministers.
0: And more broadly with the markets, particularly with the bond markets, there have been some jitters about government borrowing and also rising debt levels. How concerned are finance ministers about the bond markets and the amount of debt that's been building up?
9: The US Treasury's recent announcement to double planned buybacks of bonds has concerned everyone, in the whether from the finance sector to the finance ministers. We haven't had a chance to hear from them about this specifically. We did get a chance to speak with a couple of finance ministers through this red carpet entrance before the meetings begin. And several have said that they're expecting to come to some sort of resolution or understanding, or just at least, you know, create a communique that they could all agree on.
0: I know that the German finance minister said that the first step is for everyone to play their part in reducing the massive global uncertainty. What does he actually mean by that? Because that seems quite a complicated challenge to overcome.
9: The level of debt that's being created now is unsustainable. And that is something that the U.S. Treasury Secretary argues can the globe can grow out of, and through growth is the means to addressing the problems behind these bond issues. Beyond that, I think what we are hoping to see that can answer some of these questions will be a final communique from all of the finance ministers.
0: That was Fatima Hussein speaking to me a little earlier on. You're with World Business Report from the BBC World Service. Well, let's check in now with the financial markets and Peter Jankowsis, who is Vice President of Research and Analysis at Arbor Financial Services in Chicago, is with us. Hi, Peter.
10: Hello there. How are you?
0: Yeah, not too bad. Good to have you with us as ever, Peter. So we've got a few market stories floating around today that are making headlines. First of all, let's start off with Nvidia. Nvidia is investing $3.5 billion in Taiwan's media tech in a deal which will also allow the company to use Nvidia technology to design their own chips. This is quite an interesting deal. How has this come about?
10: Well, I think NVIDIA is trying to secure its position within the server farms. MediaTek is focused on communication protocols, and so the nominal purpose is to make it easier for NVIDIA's chips to communicate with each other, but it also creates a standard that favors NVIDIA chips going forward. So it does create a little bit of a barrier potentially for some competing manufacturers of AI chips.
0: So it does feel like that AI companies are backing other AI companies. And we do hear of lots of deals like this. And we had a warning today from the UK Central Bank Governor Andrew Bailey, who is the latest to warn of the effects of an AI bubble. Does this kind of deal reassure people, do you think, or do you think it adds to their concern?
10: Well, I think this particular deal is different in that it seems to be more focused on competition rather than, you know, generating additional immediate demand for NVIDIA's chips. So it's a little bit different situation here in terms of what NVIDIA is trying to do. Yes, they are helping another company, but it's more toward establishing a long-term advantage in the marketplace rather than driving sales.
0: Okay, and we're going to stay in the world of tech because in the last couple of hours we had some breaking news from Amazon. Its stock slipped quite a bit today off the back of news that the Federal Trade Commission is to take legal action against the online seller, alleging that Amazon concealed unfair charges for advertisers on the platform.
10: Yes, this comes down to the bidding system that they have for advertisements, and they advertise the bidding system as the winner paying the second highest bidder's price plus 1 cent, and the lawsuit claims that, in fact, the winning bidders are actually paying the same amount as they bid. So that's where the potential for overcharging comes in. It'll be interesting to see what sort of records Amazon has kept and to be able to support the fact that they didn't follow that procedure rather than simply rolling in a higher price for the winning bidder.
0: And investors did not like that news.
10: No, not at all. Amazon was down 2.5% today. So part of it is that advertising revenue is basically at an incredibly high margin. It's a key source of their profit and free cash flow. So particularly in this age of AI, when they're looking for every bit of cash available to buy chips and build server farms, that could be a substantial disadvantage to them if the ruling comes down against them.
0: And yes, it'd be a story that we'll be watching closely on World Business Report. Thank you very much, Peter. We're just going to flag our sister show's episode from today, right now, because on today's episode of Business Daily here on the World Service, Emily Wither is in Istanbul looking at how the Turkish textile industry has unravelled. For years, Made in Turkey has been a familiar label on clothes sold all around the world. But double-digit inflation and competition from countries like Egypt means hundreds of factories have gone bankrupt, leaving tens of thousands of people out of work.
11: We have more winding machinery over here, but this side is more for needlecraft, cotton products, very traditional products.
12: I'm on the outskirts of Istanbul, being shown around the family textile business by Mustafa Denziyer. He's the third generation president and CEO of Diktash Group. They've been producing sewing thread, hand knitting, needlecraft yarns and scarves since the 1940s. Their thread is used in big brands from Levi's to H&M. We hear a lot of grim numbers in Turkey these days. Hundreds of bankruptcies, hundreds of thousands of jobs gone, factories running at a fraction of capacity. The minimum wage in Turkey has also risen dramatically, and the lira hasn't necessarily kept pace, and interest rates have hit, what, 50%? As a business owner, which is hurting you most? Is it these rise in wages? Is it the financing?
11: Okay, there is an inflation, which is not going down. Government is really pushing it, but it's not still lower than 35-40%. Of course, the borrowing rates are much higher. When you are borrowing at 35-40%, which means 3-4% a month cost for your borrowing, this means you cannot invest. And if you are using your capital or working capital with government with bank finances, then you are really in a bad position, because the gross margin in garment and textile doesn't really give you that much of a margin. So new investment is not possible, and a lot of people are in a bad position because they borrowed a lot of money in the past. So bankruptcies are happening, government protections are happening on the bankrupted companies, so you cannot collect your money. So all these are really making a big chaos in the market.
12: I travel across Istanbul from the Asian side to the outskirts of the European side of the city, to a district with smaller factories and many informal textile workshops. While some of the bigger factories may be able to survive, many smaller operations are finding it very hard to continue. Okan Kadacham is showing us around. He's the head of Dev Textil, a labour union advocating for the rights of workers in the textile, apparel and leather industries in Turkey. It doesn't take long before we pass a shuttered workshop, blinds half down, with tables on their side pushed against the window. So we've just walked past one of these small workshops and it looks like it's closed. Is that quite common around here?
13: Elbette, çok fazla.
14: Yes, and not only that place, there are many places, big or small, closed. 300,000 people were end up jobless, and 100,000 of them is in Istanbul. And these are only the formal numbers.
12: Yeah, because there are many informal workshops and factories. Are they also closing as well?
13: Elbette, onlar da kapatıyor. Onlar da şundan kaynaklı.
14: These informal, smaller workshops are usually working for bigger factories, actually, informally. And when the factory is gone, they don't have anything else to do. Sometimes they fire some of the workers and continue in a very small scale. But usually when the factory goes, this informal workshop also goes because they're working for the factories, they're producing for the factories.
2: Tazminat hakkımız söke söke alır.
12: Workers' protests are common in Turkey these days as textile companies stop paying or go under. At the Şükmakas denim factory in the Black Sea region, problems over pay began in January 2025, before a mass walkout 9 months later over unpaid wages and laid-off workers. The company blamed a sector in crisis. It sparked a 260-day standoff, resolved only this July when workers won their unpaid salaries. The family firm has a factory in Egypt too, and workers alleged they were told to accept lower wages in line with what is paid to Egyptian workers or leave.
0: And you can hear Emily's full report by searching for BBC Business Daily wherever you get your podcasts. Well, we're going to end with a bit of music because, yes, artificial intelligence is creating music faster than ever before. So just like that song, Let Me Be, which is AI-generated and became a viral hit online. Well, now, some of the world's biggest music companies are fighting back. Sony Music Publishing and Warner Chappell have launched legal action against AI firm Anthropic, alleging copyrighted songs were used to train AI models without permission. Meanwhile, streaming services, including Apple Music, Spotify and Deezer, are grappling with a surge in AI-generated tracks and how they should be labelled for listeners. Well, Rolly Pemberton is a rapper from Toronto, Canada, and goes under the name Cadence Weapon, and recently found out that over 100 of his songs had been used in datasets to train AI music generators. And he joins us now. Thank you very much for joining us.
15: Thanks for having me.
0: That must have been rather shocking. What was your reaction when you discovered that 129 of your songs had been used to train AI systems?
15: Well, it was pretty horrifying because my first thought was, this was everything from 6 albums over 20-year-long career. And it's, wow, it's my life's work has just been taken in an instant.
0: And did you ever give permission for your music to be included?
15: No.
0: And so you found it out, presumably, like you said, just sort of discovered that. Rather shocking that all your effort and all your work had been used to train these systems. What do you think AI companies are taking from artists when they do this, when they train their software on copyrighted music?
15: Well, yeah, I don't think people know exactly how it works, but their entire business model is based on extracting previous existing music and then training the AI on it so it can use my voice. It can be trained on the kind of combinations of genres that I use, electronic and rap, and it really is just taking the essence, the soul, out of my music.
0: Do you think it could ever become a useful tool? Because lots of AI companies think it will make people's jobs easier.
15: Yeah, I think maybe eventually, but currently as it's constructed, it really is an existential threat to musicians. And it really, it's this idea of, oh, it's going to make things easier. But the whole idea of being an artist, of being a musician, this is the joy of creation. They're trying to take the best part of making music away from us all.
0: And so what would you like to see change then to make sure musicians like you are fairly compensated, but also in terms of labelling and those kind of safeguarding regulations, what would you like to see happen?
15: Well, I think all music that is AI generated or has part AI in it, it needs to be labeled on all the streaming services so people know what they're actually listening to, so they're not being fooled into listening to something that isn't a real artist. And I think there needs to be a system similar to the way when my song gets played on the radio, I get publishing, I get royalties. There needs to be a royalty system where if something was trained on my music, it can be tracked and traced all the way back to my music, and then artists like me can be paid appropriately for my work.
0: And also, Rolly, what do your friends think in the industry? Are they using it? Would they be inclined to use it?
15: No one I know is using it. I think that you started hearing about like these big artists like Timbaland and Dr. Dre using AI, and it always feels like they have some kind of financial stake in it. I don't think any serious musician would be using AI today.
0: Okay, Rolly, thank you very much for joining us. Rolly Pemberton, a rapper from Toronto, Canada, that goes under the name Cadence Weapon. Ending this episode of World Business Report, don't forget you can search for all our stories on our website on bbc.co.uk/business. Thanks for listening.

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